0: So again, you, I like their energy. I expected some of their shots to be short, the rhythm to be off. But, I mean, you know, they got off to a slow start, but then they made a push. But here they are right back in the game.
1: And meantime, the Cavs grab the lead by the break. What is it going to take for Cleveland to get out of game one with a W?
0: Well, one, I mean, they're just going to have to be sound defensively. You know, in my opinion, the Knicks has arguably had the best offense in this postseason. And also, James Harden, he got to cut down on the turnovers. Those are wasted possessions, you know, that's valuable, especially against a Knicks team where you got to put together 24 seconds of hard defense, sound defense, communication. So, yep. Again, it comes down to not turning the ball over and being able to communicate and get stops defensively against, you know, arguably the best offense that's been in this postseason.
1: Yeah, the Knicks 2 of 19 from three in the opening half. Hey, Perk, I got to get your reaction to this. We got about 30 seconds left. Jason Kidd and the Mavs. Mavs part ways with their coach. Your reaction to that decision?
0: It don't surprise me. Jay Kidd was trying to leave last year after they traded Luka. Jay Kidd is not a coach that's in the position that he wants to be in the rebuild mode. And to be honest with you, I think this is just the first domino to fall. I think next Kyrie Irving is going to be the next one that leaves the Cavs in the trade.
1: Yeah, Dallas starting from scratch, if you will. He's Kendrick Perkins, ESPN NBA analyst. Perk, we appreciate the insight.
0: I appreciate you.
1: Coming up next in the AutoZone Halftime Report, we'll turn our attention to the Western Conference Finals with Windy on Wemby. 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
4: 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Today, the high temperature will be
5: 24 degrees.
4: With a low of
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4: 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Wait, that can't be right. Really? That's the forecast? 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
6: Welcome into the Kaiser Sports Update. I'm Cade Shumsland, and it's time to add two more red banners to the rafters. The number 2 ranked men's lacrosse team won their 4th straight NAIA National Championship on Saturday with a dominant 20-10 victory against the number 1 ranked Madonna Crusaders. Kaiser fired early and often in this bout, scoring 7 goals in the first quarter, 4 of them by senior Keegan Hufford. Kaiser finished with an undefeated 15-0 record, the first perfect season in program history. Red banner number 2 for this week comes from the number 1 women's tennis team, who took down number 2 Lindsey Wilson on Friday 4-1, capping off a 24-1 season, the most single season wins all time for the Seahawks. Senior Violet Apisa was named the Marvin P. Richard Outstanding Performer, and head coach Daniel Finn was voted NAIA Coach of the Year. Learn more about these championship efforts from last week and all of the latest news from Kaiser Athletics by going to KUSeahawks.com.
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4: On that 11-0 run, after the game, he caught up with our Lisa Salters.
5: Jalen, you guys were down 22 points with 7:40 to go. Just how did you guys get this one back?
6: Find a way. I don't have an answer for you.
5: 40, you guys outscored them since that point. 44-11. That's the last seven and a half in the fourth quarter and overtime. Just what was different? What started working for you guys?
6: We got some stops. We kept fighting, kept believing. Just kept chipping away. You know, they were playing great basketball, and just found a way. I really don't have an answer.
5: I mean, once again, you put the team on your back in that fourth quarter to get the game to overtime. You went on your own personal run. Just what was that feeling like for you when you were in that zone?
6: I'll realize after the fact. But I'm just happy we found a way to win. We kept believing in each other, taking the shots, kept running. My teammates got believing in me, my coaches. It's all credit to them.
5: I know it's the first 1-4, and this is one game, and you like to keep it right here. But what does a comeback win like this, what can it do for a team?
6: We can still learn from a win. We didn't play our best, obviously, until the end. But now we can still learn from a win. We got a lot of work to do.
4: Wow. I mean, he was at a loss of words, right? Jalen Brunson catching up with Lisa Salters right there following the game, and he was at a loss. Myron, similar to what we are, we're at a loss as well when it comes to what just happened, what we witnessed from the Knicks, and maybe even more importantly, what we witnessed happen from the Cavaliers side of things.
7: Yeah, I mean, you just don't see a breakdown like that.
4: Right.
7: And I love how great basketball players never know how it happened. You happened, Jalen Brunson. That's what happened. You happened. But to watch a team in real time, Q, just completely... just become unraveled. I haven't seen anything like that, what we saw from the Cavs tonight.
4: Well, and the thing about it is, to Jalen's, you know, credit, when he says, I don't know what happened, I'm sure he's probably thinking, I don't know how they allowed that to happen. Mm-hmm. Right? Yeah. Because to go on a run like that, to end the game on a 44-11 run, including overtime, you have to get some assistance. Yeah. Right? I mean, that's not just 100% you. That's also them getting in their own way. And I hate to be the guy to come to the front of the line in the front of the congregation immediately and call out James Harden and ask where you were. But I got to ask James Harden, who scored 15 points on the night, where were you? Right? Yeah. Isn't this what they brought you in to be, the running buddy of Spider Mitchell, who dropped 29 points? You couldn't have gotten the Cavs 25? You could, yeah. You know what I mean? You couldn't. You've got to be.

0: double overtime win on the road Tuesday in the East. The conference says, hold my beer. Game one, Cavs-Knicks at Madison Square Garden. We'll just jump right to the fourth quarter.
1: Front court, left side, Schroeder shovels to Wade. Schroeder has it back. Mitchell, right side, a three is up. It's good! It is 92-71 Cleveland at the eight-minute mark.
0: Cavaliers dominating on the road and in control. They went to the fourth quarter with a 14-point lead, extended it to 22 with less than 8 minutes to go. According to ESPN Analytics, at that point, the Knicks were looking at a 0.1% win probability.
2: So you're telling me there's a chance.
0: Down 22 in the fourth. Not much of a chance, but yeah, there's a chance.
1: Top of the circle, Brunson drives. Stops 12-footer up. Good for Brunson. It's 94-84 with 4:45 left. Brunson gets it at the midcourt line.
3: I think you've got to start trapping him, Dave. Like, he's beating you single-handedly.
1: Going against Harden. Behind the back dribble. Fires a three from the right side. You bet! Can't be stopped right now. It's a five-point game with 3.5 to go. And an Obi straight on, throws to the right wing. Shamet puts it up. And it falls. It hit the rim twice and dropped in to tie it up at 99 with 40 seconds left.
0: Knicks all the way back from down 22. Cavs would retake the lead, but Brunson again.
1: Brunson right side. 23 seconds left. Drives, gets past Harden. Floater off the backboard is good. And the game is tied again with 101 with 19 seconds left.
0: Monday, Spurs and Thunder went to overtime. Tied at 101. Tuesday, Cavs and Knicks go to overtime. Tied at 101.
1: Brunson with the basketball, defended by Harden. Let's see if he looks to take him to the goal again. He'll back away to the midcourt stripe. Puts it on the floor. Gets past him easily. Middle of the lane. Floater. Of course! Brunson again. 36 for Brunson. Destroying James Harden. And Towns gets it across to Brunson. Left side. Swing to the right wing. Shamet puts it up. It's a three! It's a 9-point Knick lead with a minute 49 to go in overtime. The Knicks come storming back in the largest playoff comeback win since 1970. They go from trailing by 22 to winning by 11 in overtime, 115-104.
0: Knicks entering Tuesday. They knew the teams trailing by at least 22 in the fourth quarter of a playoff game were 1-594. But the Knicks outscore the Cavs 44-11 over the final 12 minutes and 49 seconds of the game. Fourth quarter and overtime. And they win it 115-104. Holding serve on their own court for game one. Jalen Brunson, 38 points, 15 of 29 from the floor. He spoke with our Lisa Salters.
4: Jalen, you guys were down 22 points with 7:40 to go. Just how did you guys get this one back?
5: Find a way. I don't have an answer for you.
4: 40, you guys outscored them since that point, 44-11. That's the last seven and a half in the fourth quarter and overtime. Just what was different? What started working for you guys?
5: We got some stops. We kept fighting, kept believing. Just kept chipping away. You know, they were playing great basketball, and just found a way. I really don't have an answer.
4: I mean, once again, you put the team on your back in that fourth quarter to get the game to overtime. You went on your own personal run. Just what was that feeling like for you when you were in that zone?
5: I'll realize after the fact. But I'm just happy we found a way to win. We kept believing in each other, taking the shots, kept running. My teammates got believing in me, my coaches. It's all credit to them.
4: I know it's the first 1-4, and this is one game, and you like to keep it right here. But what does a comeback win like this, what can it do for a team?
5: We can still learn from a win. We didn't play our best, obviously, until the end. But now we can still learn from a win. We got a lot of work to do.
0: Jalen Brunson had 24 points in the second half in overtime, including 11 straight for the Knicks in the fourth quarter as they rally for the win. Cavs are now 28-2 this season when entering the fourth quarter with a double-digit lead. Both of the losses to the Knicks. Game one of the Eastern Conference Finals goes to the Knicks. We heard it right here, NBA on ESPN Radio. Dave Pasch, Doris Burke have the call. Back to Madison Square Garden. Dave?
6: Thank you, Jay.

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5: 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Golden Knights, Avs from Denver, Western Conference Final. Avs are 8-1 in their 9 postseason games. Hurricanes are 8-0. They have swept through the first 2 rounds of the Stanley Cup playoffs, and they open up with Montreal on Thursday in the Eastern Conference. ESPN analyst TJ Oshie.
6: At this point in the playoffs, I'm not going to put anyone in front of Colorado. When they are on their game, I don't think anyone else looks like them. They just have a way of absolutely dominating, coming at you with their entire lineup. Carolina, I have even said from the beginning, they weren't even in my top 5 power rankings coming into the playoffs, and only because I played against these guys, I know how they play, and it seems like they play a playoff style game all year, and I get worried about them getting a little bit tired. Well, now they have a potential of having 10 plus days off. They've won 8 games in a row. They haven't lost yet. So now they have to win me over. Also Rod Brindamore, who I respect a ton, as a player and as a coach, obviously is very good at getting through his message through to his team. Everyone plays the same. You hear their best players talking about checking for chances. How many offensive players, top offensive players in the league, do you hear talking like that? Not many. And so Rod does a great job with those guys. And right now, I think they're absolutely, in my eyes, the favorite in the East, but I just can't put them over Colorado just yet.
5: Final four in the NHL and game one coming up on Wednesday. WNBA, Tempo and Mercury.
7: It's getting physical out there. It's getting chippy. It's a tight game, a minute and a half left. Everyone's going to play really intense.
8: Mabry. Catch and shoot. She's good.
5: Toronto getting the bucket there. And they beat the Mercury 98-90. TSN with the call. As the Tempo becomes the 5th team in WNBA history with at least 95 points in 3 of their first 5 games in a season. First team to do so with their franchise's first 5 games. Brittany Sykes, 31 points. Mabry had 30. First teammates in WNBA history to each record 30 in a single game during the franchise's first season. First teammates to do it since Asia Wilson and Jackie Young in last year. Only instance in 2025. 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
9: The 2-0. High fly ball, right field. Sanchez back. On the track, at the wall. See ya. A home run from Ben Rice. A 2-run shot. And the Yankees lead 5-3.
10: Well, Ben Rice, as we said, it's not just the Aaron Judge show anymore. His 16th of the year. Some kind of year he is having.
5: So it's added on the YES Network, Ben Rice, 16th homer of the season, alongside Aaron Judge. They become the second duo for the Yankees with 16 homers in the first 50 games of a season. Mantle and Barrett did it for the Yankees in 1956. Yankees a 5-4 win over the Blue Jays on Tuesday. Toronto now 3-8 against the AL East this season. They've lost all 5 games in the division on the road. Yankees, meanwhile, have won 11 of their last 12. At home. Brewers and Cubs.
11: 3-1. Entering a high fly ball left center field.

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6: Brunson drives right side, gets all the way to the basket. Reverse layup good on the left side of the rim. And the Knicks take the lead. 14-13, a timeout on the floor.
5: The Dallas Mavericks are on the search for a new head man.
7: This is the front office and the ownership group of the Dallas Mavericks saying, you know what? Anything that was attached to Luka, we are detaching from this organization.
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8: Shai Gilgeous-Alexander is not going to wait for the game to come to him. 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Things don't change in game two.
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9: The pitch to Michael. Swung on, drilled to deep center on the Georgia Lottery home run jackpot inning. That ball is gone. Tie game, Michael Harris.
10: Max, we're going to get this out of the way before we go any further. 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
13: 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Conference finals underway in the NBA this week. Monday, the West came out of the gates with a classic Game 1 for Spurs and Thunder. San Antonio getting 41 from Victor Wembanyama in that double overtime win on the road. Tuesday in the East, the conference says, hold my beer. Game one, Cavs-Knicks at Madison Square Garden. We'll just jump right to the fourth quarter.
6: Front court, left side, Schroeder shovels to Wade. Schroeder has it back. Mitchell, right side, a three is up. It's good! It is 92-71, Cleveland at the eight-minute mark.
13: Cavaliers dominating on the road and in control. They went to the fourth quarter with a 14-point lead, extended it to 22 with less than 8 minutes to go. According to ESPN Analytics, at that point, the Knicks were looking

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1: 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Joining us now is Dr. Peter McCullough with some smart ways to be prepared before summer begins. Doctor, summer is supposed to be relaxing, but travel can come with surprises. So why is summer a time when families should think ahead medically?
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8: The Bears are what we thought they were. What we thought they were. We played them the third game. Everybody played three quarters. The Bears are who we thought they were. And that's why we took the damn field. But they are who we thought they were. And we let them off the hook.
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0: 64 is not going to cut it, man. Especially when you both teams is matched up defense equally. Mm. You guys have a good one.
1: All right, what do you make of that, David? What do you think? What's the minimum that SGA has to put up tonight?
2: You're going to need 35. 35 from SGA at the very least to contend with what you got. Because you got to make up for the Caruso points. Caruso's not going to score. Now, the other person I think that I would like to see is A.J. Mitchell, who went out there and I think he had 4 points the entire game. I want to see a little bit more aggression from him. I know mixing him in when J-Dub was out there is a little tough. Didn't play a ton of minutes, but I think with him kind of handling the ball, taking some of the pressure off of SGA, I think that'll help as well. I want to see him get up to the 15 to 20 point marker as well, not just SGA putting up big points.
1: Okay. All right. I don't know about a 50-point. I don't know about a 50-point game for SGA, but yeah, let's also get Chet Holmgren more involved. Yeah. If there's anybody who's like genetically engineered to get in Victor Wembanyama's way, it's a guy that I call Amish Paradise. You know what I mean? And that's just because of his facial hair. I feel like he looks like he could be raising barns.
2: Okay. Yeah.
1: That's all.
2: Not dressed in leather doing commercials.
1: Dressed in leather. You'll never have metal legs. You ever seen Grandma's boy? All right. Let's go to Chuck in Virginia. Chuck is going to help us out because this has been messing with me for a while now. Chuck, you're on ESPN Radio. What's going on, Chuck?
3: Hey, how you guys doing? Hey. Growing up, my name was Randy. So my middle name's Randall. So when that song came out, I knew the song. It was called Hooked.
1: Yes, Hooked by Vanilla Ice.
3: Yes, yes. Unfortunately, I'm also a military brat, so you know you grow up listening to a wide variety of music. My kids like to tell me that I'm eclectic because they don't know what's going to play on my playlist.
1: So what branch, man? Down in Virginia, I think I know the answer, but what branch?
3: I was Navy.
1: Yeah. Okay. Likewise.
3: 21 years retired and still work on the naval base.
1: Oh, wait. Well, thank you for your service. I thought you was military family just because of like your mom or your dad, but my dad
3: was Air Force. So I went Navy.
1: Okay. Attaboy. All right. Well, hey, I mean, small world. I didn't know you could opt out of being named Randy or called Randy. I probably would have done that years ago. Gone by my middle name, Colin. They're not making new Randys, dude.
2: Really, I did not know that there was such a there was a Randy sort of issue going on here,
1: buddy. Randy,
2: there was like some insecurity about Randy. I just think of Macho Man Randy Savage.
1: But that's it. Like
2: that's the legendary Randy.
1: We lost Macho Man in 2010. You know, like it's been a bit like Randy Travis. Like he's kind of you know, and Randy Quaid liability for the B Rand. You know, for the brand. So. Yeah.
2: Yeah, is that why Randall Cunningham with a Randall and not Randy?
1: But I'm Randolph. I'm R-A-N-D-O-L-P-H.
2: Randolph. Okay.
1: Like, so you see another... Blazing Saddles, Randolph Scott?
2: Yeah.
1: I got a whole theory on that. We're going to get into it.
2: I have some questions about Randy because I'm starting to wonder, but I don't know any black Randys. But we'll,
1: no, but Randy Jackson? All right, we're going to come back.
2: We'll figure that out.
1: ESPN Radio.
2: You had that in the tuck.
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7: 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Ask any Bengals fan what makes them nervous, other than their owner being in charge. The answer is, how happy is Joe Burrow being with us?
8: Mm-hmm.
7: Honestly. At some point, is he going to wake up one day, look in the mirror and go, I don't want to be here anymore? Pull something out of the Carson Palmer playbook.
9: I hate this team.
7: Well, that's the Jet fan.
10: Well, I know. I mean, you might say that.
8: Yeah, I don't know. They're still paying him.
7: Joe Burrow. Kid from Athens, Ohio, who for some reason, I say this to him all the time, why do you like Ohio State most so much still? You had to go to LSU.
8: He really likes Ohio State.
7: And Ohio State fans are like, he's one of ours. I'm like, okay.
8: Yeah.
7: Yeah. The coach he won it with sounds like the water boy.
10: I'm more a Dodger fan.
7: All right. At any rate, I don't mean to go down that road.
11: Well, you got a bunch of people here who hate Ohio State.
7: That's true. Yeah, I do have two dozen Michigan Wolverines.
11: My bad, Ohio State. No disrespect.
7: No, don't. I can't. Disrespect all you want. I don't care.
8: Disrespect away.
7: At any rate, Joe Burrow meeting with the media today.
8: Okay.
7: Asked about, did he need a reset? Hit the reset button after last year's injury-marred disappointing campaign.
12: So I'm not sure I would say I needed to reset. You know, I didn't play a ton of games. So, when the season ended, I was still ready to go. So kind of jump right back into training, travel a little bit, but I was ready to go.
3: Okay.
9: He's not going to give you anything, is he?
3: No.
9: What about the Bengals reset? No. What about them? What about what they've done? What about Sexy Dexy coming right there in the middle of that defensive line, even though Trey Hendrickson is now a Raven? A lot of these moves made for making sure Joe's 30 points a game stands up, or that he stands up upright.
12: I just think we know where we needed to be better, and we went out and aggressively made it happen. We filled some holes that we had from years past, got better at a lot of positions, signed the best free agent safety, got the best D tackle in the league, in my opinion. So we have everything we need in that locker room. We just got to go and make it happen.
13: Did you have a mandate to the front office about what you wanted to happen this offseason?
12: No, I would say, we had a lot of communication during free agency. We didn't have our postseason meeting like we typically have. So I would say, if anything, I was less involved this year than years past. There's no secret that the last several years didn't go the way we wanted to, and there's a lot of blame to go around for that, myself included.
14: Do you think what you see right now from this organization and in that locker room is a Super Bowl roster?
12: I think this is the most talented roster that we've had since I've been here.
9: Okay.
8: That is
9: absolutely not him staring into the abyss and wondering about the future. And
8: yeah,
9: there was a lot of
8: that last year.
9: There was a lot of, for somebody who picks and chooses his words as carefully as he clearly does, he did leave some gray area. Mm-hmm. One might call it scarlet and gray area.
8: Look at you.
9: Right? And that right there, like the moves that we made, we got the best in safety. We got the best in D tackle. We got the roster as talented as we've ever had. Okay, Zach Taylor, make it work.
8: Okay, Joe, stay healthy.
9: Well, I mean, it's just unfortunate.
8: Yeah, it is a bummer, but right. All of a sudden you get labeled, kind of an injury guy, and suddenly this Hall of Fame, top five player in the league, it's not so much anymore.
9: Oh my God, are you going into the quarterback under pressure? Is that where we're going here?
8: No.
9: Because that guy doesn't look like he feels an ounce of pressure.
8: That guy's been to a Super Bowl.
11: Yeah.
9: That guy.
8: He was close to winning it.
9: That guy, I think.
8: Unlike some other players in this league who get a little bit more pub than he does.
9: Let me ask you this question. Because this is like a theme. Like if this was a Sesame Street, it's brought to you by the number and the letter. Okay?
8: Nine.
9: No, I didn't actually mean to for you to start naming numbers.
11: Well, he wears
9: number. Oh, okay,
11: nine.
9: Got it.
11: Yeah, QB nine. Okay.
9: A theme is the athlete that has that burning desire that is uncanny and is different than others. He's one of them in the NFL, wouldn't you say? He's one of them. He doesn't show it, except for whatever the heck was happening last year. And every information man and woman, they come on the show and they're like, he's just so frustrated about his health. And we're like,
8: I get
9: is that where the frustration lies?
8: Yeah, maybe. I get that, though.
9: Frustration's not lying from the coaching, not lying from the front office. That was the conversation.
8: And it's three healthy, fully healthy seasons, right?
9: It's unbelievable.
8: They go to the Super Bowl, 4,600 yards, 34 touchdowns, 4,500 yards, 35 touchdowns, 4,900 yards, 43 touchdowns.
9: Man, I wish we had a Bengals win-loss phone call to just jump into right now, because I'm taking a look at the roster, right? Chase Brown is really friggin' good.
8: He is.
9: As you see the schedule, home for Tampa, at Houston, at Pittsburgh, home for Jacksonville, much tougher than Kansas City's first four. Joe Burrow at quarterback, Chase Brown at running back, Ja'Marr Chase and T. Higgins. I mean, come on now, right? Gesicki at tight end, the offensive line, let's protect.
11: That's a good
9: schedule. Let's protect. Boye Mafe, he's on this team with Dexter Lawrence, Jonathan Allen up front. Let's see if Ja'Marr Stewart's going to do anything. that back end, you're talking about the safeties, right? And then manning the corner. The irony. It's two Michigan men, Dax Hill and DJ Turner. Let's go. They're healthy. That's as good a roster as anybody in the AFC North, wouldn't you say?
8: I kind of like them to win the division.
9: Look at you now.
8: Ooh. I think they're better than the Ravens.
9: I don't sleep on them, pal.
8: Who is their number one receiver?
15: Who's been their number one receiver?
9: Oh, no, it's Zay Flowers.
15: Like every year.
9: I get it. No, I know what you're saying.
8: They're not as good as Ja'Marr Chase T. Higgins.
9: I don't think anybody is, with all due respect to CD and George Pickens. Is that what we're talking about?
15: Well, I mean,
9: is that in the neighborhood?
15: We're on a different
9: AJ level. Brown, if he stays in Philadelphia with Devontae Smith, right?
8: Man, I know he's unstoppable, but another year older for Derrick Henry.
9: Okay. Don't forget the right.
8: Offensive
9: don't
8: line.
9: Don't forget the right guard.
8: Offensive line, not as good.
9: Don't forget about Venga Ioane. The only guy right on the table for my guy from Penn State.
8: Wasser center. Very important.
9: Oh, that's true, too.
8: I think the Bengals should be favored here.
9: Okay, everybody. And Joe, right? He's not talking about existential.
8: If the roster wasn't as talented, I think he would delicately say as much.
9: Right, right. Because he can.
8: Right.
9: Right. That sounded like a guy who's ready to go.
8: Who's believing.
9: Yes.
8: Yeah. I like it.
9: How come, just going to put, you don't have to play the soundbite, just pop it up on the screen. How come the NFL players
8: don't grab the mic?
9: Correct. Just pop it up on the screen, just the Burrow. You could just don't even have to hit play on
15: it.
9: He's sitting at the podium.
8: Very relaxed.
9: Yeah. They sit back and the microphone's on a stand. Yeah. The NBA players, they grab it. Wembanyama grabbed it. The microphone, looked like a toothpick.
8: One of those mini.
9: When you're being interviewed on over Instagram, those little mics, that's what Wembanyama holds it.
15: USB mics.
9: NFL never, players don't grab the mic. Why do NBA players grab the mic? Are there no mic stands in the NBA? Is that what it is?
15: They like
8: that's always been an NBA thing.
15: I like it. Maybe they're more,
8: I like it.
15: I like to hold the mic a little bit.
9: You prefer not to have it on a stand?
15: Yeah. Well, now that after I said it, I had to think about it.
9: How odd would it be if that's how I start my Shams interview in hour three? That's coming.
8: Why don't they hold? Why do they hold the mics?
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25: Good people. It is your boy Theo Dorsey. It is a Wednesday. A Wednesday, as they say it in the South. They don't say Wednesday. They say Wednesday, May 20th. And I came up with that one all on my own. I'm actually kind of proud of that.
29: Yeah. Quite evident.
25: Believeland. You get it? Because they say...
29: I'm with you. Not okay. Shakespeare, but I'm with you.
25: All right. It's close. They wouldn't have said Shakespeare was Shakespeare when Shakespeare was penning it. So just remember that. Kyle Russo on the other side of the glass on the ones and twos. It's your boy Theo Dorsey. And yes. If you did tune out in the middle of last night's what looked like a blowout victory in favor of the Cleveland Cavaliers in game one of the Eastern Conference Finals, then you missed what happened right about the 8 minute mark and on in the fourth quarter. And that was a bludgeoning by the New York Knicks in the Garden. I saw some kind of post. I don't know if it was AI. I don't know if it was somebody's graphics department taking a little liberty or whatnot, but I saw a post of Jalen Brunson holding a newspaper up that said the miracle at the Mecca, which I don't believe actually happened because whoever made said graphic had Brunson actually on the floor of Madison Square Garden. So it never really made sense to me. But what I will say is somebody who had that game on in the background, especially by the third quarter, midway through the third quarter and entering the fourth, and was paying absolutely no attention to it until I saw Brunson knifing and knifing and knifing away at that lead. I didn't even think at one point that a miracle could culminate in the Knicks actually coming out with a win in this one. It was the great old tale of rust versus rest. What would the Knicks look like? And through three quarters, they looked like they were rusty. But through the last 8 minutes, it looked like the Cavs were the ones that needed some more rest coming off of back-to-back seven-game series. And the Knicks were the ones who had the last laugh. 115-104, they win in overtime. When the game went to extra minutes, it was quite clear that the Knicks would be the ones to come out on top based on the way in which the Cavaliers collapsed. And I'll say this. We're going to ask today here on Theoretically Speaking, what lesson did you learn from Cavs v. Knicks game one? Now, the lesson I learned is not that this series is now over with, because I thought this series was over before it started. I think the Knicks are going to inevitably be the winner of this series. I just don't know how many games it's going to take. I called Gentleman Sweep before this series started. We'll see if that sticks. What I did learn is that guy on the sideline, the guy on the bench, Kenny Atkinson, who gets a lot of credit and much deserved, his heart ain't in it. Kenny Atkinson's heart is clearly not in it right now due to the lack of adjustments he made down the stretch, the way in which he let his team just let the air out of the ball and die off, and the way in which he didn't really take much accountability for not halting the action with a timeout or two when he had so many in his back pocket. That, to me, looked like a man that is ready for vacation. That, to me, looked like a man who's been hanging out with James Harden too much. Colin, you also believe the Knicks were going to win this series. Was there any doubt in your mind based on what you saw the first 3.5 quarters of last night, though?
1: I guess the question is, do you blame people for turning it off at the 8-minute mark?
25: Oh, no. That was the proper decision. I think ESPN Analytics had the 99.9% win probability on the Cavs at that point. The Knicks looked like a shell of themselves. That was the worst basketball they played in months, maybe even years.
1: Rusty. There's no doubt. They were rusty. Couldn't hit a three. Couldn't hit a shot. At one point, they were like 5 for 25 from three.
25: Crazy.
1: So from that perspective,
25: you can't blame anybody for turning that game off. I pretty much, the game was off in my mind.
1: I won't lie. I was close. Yeah. I was 3-4 minutes away.
25: Yeah.
1: But definitely, once Brunson started stringing together the buckets. I mean, he had 11 straight on his own. Keep that in mind. It's 93-71. And just a couple of statistics to apply a little context. I'm sure you've seen this, but teams up 20-plus in the final 7 minutes of a fourth quarter of a playoff game in the play-by-play era, 643-0 until last night. 643-1. Now, that is up 20-plus in the last 7 minutes. And the Cavs, who were up 22 with about 7:13, 7:14 to go, And then that's an unbelievable statistic just to consider that. And adding on to this, if you wanted to expand that, NBA teams were 3-747 when down by 20 or more in the fourth quarter of a playoff game over the last 30 years. So there expands it a little bit. Now 4-747.
25: Yeah, to add more context to that as well, which, yeah, like, those statistics are alarming, and it shows you just how improbable that it was that the Knicks would come back in this spot. I had a buddy of mine. I hate when people do this. Buddy of mine texts in the group chat, man, I wish I would have put some money on the Knicks to come back and win this one. I was thinking it.
1: Well, we had somebody in the office who put big money on the Knicks twice. Huge payday.
25: Right. Well, he was talking about like in the fourth quarter.
1: During the fourth quarter.
25: Somebody did it. At what point in the fourth quarter?
1: I'll tell you this: it was thousands of dollars. Ooh, from a teens of bet.
25: But did they do it in the fourth quarter?
1: I don't know what time, it was probably at the peak of the odds, or close to it.
25: Yeah, and that's the thing: you either do it or you don't. But I'm not giving you any credit or valor from saying, "Oh, I should have. I almost did." No. You pull the trigger, or you don't. You missed out on Bitcoin on that one. Sorry to those like myself who didn't get in on that action. What I will say though is, this was almost the if there was going to be a team to lose in this fashion, don't you think that both of these teams are in 2026, if I had to, pick out of the 32 NBA teams, or excuse me, 30 NBA teams, which two would culminate in a game that ended like this? One of the teams fresh off of back-to-back seven-game series that absolutely drained them out. One of the teams with two undersized guards who are liabilities on defense. One of them is a historical playoff collapser. And the team on the other side, over the past couple of weeks, have turned into the 2016 Golden State Warriors in the way in which they play offense. They have maybe the best playoff closer that's left in the NBA right now.
29: Definitely not. Playoffs. I don't even think that's close.
25: It feels like it.
29: I don't even think that's close.
25: It's hard to say because
29: he
25: I know.
29: He leads the NBA in fourth quarter playoff points in the last 6 years.
25: So is he? Does he have the throne on that?
29: Not the best player, but clutch performer, no doubt.
25: Clutch performer Jalen Brunson feels like he. It feels inevitable when he has the ball in his hand and the game is on the line.
29: Right.
25: Like,
29: he's got heart and guts. He's got something that you can't teach. Yeah. And that's what separates him.
25: It's funny because I agree with you that he has the throne. I'm still reluctant to give it to him because I put it to you like this though. If I gave you 2 minutes to go in a playoff game right now, right today, and you had your pick of the litter of any of these guys that you have on your team, who's the first person you're picking?
29: Well, obviously Wembanyama in terms of a player, but he's not proven enough in a clutch environment. If you need somebody to rally a run.
25: But I just gave you a clutch environment.
29: Well, fine. 4 or 5 minutes to go, rally a run, down a bit. We need somebody to string together 5 straight possessions of scoring. You trust Brunson to do that a little bit more than Wembanyama at this point.
25: And really more than anybody else in the NBA, singularly.
29: He had 11 straight points on Harden, specifically. Harden gave up 24 points during that run. And during that fourth quarter. Gave up 24 points.
25: So here's the thing, man. That's why I say these two teams, it was a perfect storm. You have a Knicks team that can score points in bunches. You have the single most clutch player in the playoffs, proven out by statistics and even the eye test if you watch any of these things, in Jalen Brunson. And most importantly, you have a head coach on the other side in Kenny Atkinson who quite clearly is ready for vacation. Because I don't know how in the hell you can come to a place where you feel like over those last 8 minutes, you didn't make either of these two decisions. Either benching James Harden, which we've seen in years of NBA playoff past, it's proven to be a successful venture. Like, remember that Houston Rockets comeback some years ago when I think Harden and Chris Paul were benched for it? What team was that? It was the Rockets. It was a game that Josh Smith went off.
29: That's right. What series was this?
25: It was a minute ago.
29: Clippers,
25: Rockets.
29: Maybe I could be wrong. I could be wrong.
25: I can't recall. The only thing I recall was remembering James Harden being the guy sitting on the bench for the Houston Rockets and having to answer the questions for how his team ended up somehow getting better while he was sidelined.
29: Right.
25: I'm not taking this moment just to kind of clown on Harden or talk about his playoff performances of the past. I mean, people have heard that stuff ad nauseum.
29: That's
25: the biggest issue, though. It's not Harden's fault that he's the one that was at the pinnacle of the collapse.
29: That's what he does.
25: What the hell are you doing, Kenny Atkinson? What? And people think highly of Kenny Atkinson.
29: Yep.
25: The reason everybody, the reason where people were giving the Cavs and gave the Cavs the credit for having the nod over the Detroit Pistons was because people like Atkinson over J.B. Bickerstaff.
29: You can make an argument that this situation, James Harden specifically, and you're right, I don't think that you could blame Harden for being a lousy defender and a lousy offensive player in the clutch. You could blame him for that, but this is what he has been his whole career. So you can't sit here saying we're super surprised that James Harden gets targeted on defense when he's the worst defender on the court in every game he ever plays in.
25: It is an insane thing to me that we're even giving him the benefit of the doubt for leaving Harden in there and not thinking that the guy is ready to be kicked up with his feet up in St. Lucia now.
29: With all that being said, you could also say that James Harden is going to be the reason, or maybe already is if the clock's already out.
25: So,
29: is the reason that Kenny Atkinson will get fired.
25: Whoa! You know what?
29: Is Kenny Atkinson surviving this series? James Harden's horrible defense. And again, Atkinson's going to sub them out. But this public of a coaching malpractice.
25: That was ridiculous.
29: No timeouts. No stopping the bleeding. Not changing anything up. It just felt like the Knicks, half court, quick possessions for the Cavs. Harden was holding the ball too long offensively. Mitchell was a ghost story. Couldn't find him. All of that encapsulated together. I don't know if that game specifically will cost him a job. He needs to recover. But if they lose this series and don't necessarily show a lot of fight the rest of the way, he will get fired. I don't know if
25: he earned it. He earned it last night. He earned it.
29: They go to six, they go to seven, they win a couple games, he's fine. But if we're at a point where if they get swept and they have, he's fine. But if we're at a point where if they get swept and they have that loss on the front end of it, I wouldn't be surprised if Cleveland moved on from him. I wouldn't.
25: Atkinson,
29: and I wouldn't blame him.
25: Atkinson, I think, has already moved on from this season.
29: I don't know about that. I don't know what got him to reason. I don't even know.

0: at Little Caesars, at Little C's. They blew them out in game seven. It looked like the Pistons were the team that quit. It wasn't even as much so that the Cavs were excellent. The Pistons were a shell of themselves. And the Cavs escaped with a win. And I just want you guys to hear and listen closely, specifically to the verbiage from the head coach of a team that entered this year with championship expectations and entered the game seven on the road with you know, at least I would assume an internal expectation to come out victorious. Take a listen to how he credits Donovan Mitchell in the locker room.
1: We lost.
2: We turned to you. Not just your on-court, but your leadership and your positivity when things were really not going great. And so whether we won or lost tonight,
0: stop it there.
2: We never celebrate
0: stop
2: you.
0: Stop it there. What the hell do you mean? Why would he even say that? Why would that even enter his mind, and why would it also leave his mouth after a game in which, number one, they dominated them, so it's not like that game was in the balance at all, even past halftime. And number two, if you are the leader of men in the locker room in the National Basketball Association, and you've got a guy like Spider Mitchell on your team, and you got a former top-notch lottery pick like Evan Mobley, you got Jared Allen back there who needs people to pour belief into him, especially based off of the way that he lost confidence a couple of years ago in the playoffs. And I know it can be iffy, but James Harden is still a superstar who's made over $300 million in this game. Why would it even leave your mouth that there was even an anticipation or an expectation or a possibility that y'all would lose that game? And why did you say it in that moment as you're about to credit Donovan Mitchell? That was weird to me.
3: I actually don't think – I understand what you're saying.
0: It's an overreaction, I know, but
3: the credit to Donovan Mitchell part, I don't think it's a problem.
0: No. I'm not saying it's a problem. It's a Freudian slip. Kenny Atkinson walked into Little Caesars Arena in Game 7, and he was ready for that season to end. He had expectations on it. He thought it was a very large possibility. I'm not sure if it was because of his personnel or his own decision-making. But he walked into Game 7, and I think he walked out of there shocked that his team came out on top. And it showed in Game 1 there, right, as he made all kinds of irresponsible choices down the stretch by leaving James Harden in, by doing this. This was a fifth-grade-level trap they were sending at Jalen Brunson, guy that has seen, you know, 18 years of excellence in basketball.
3: That's true.
0: They did. They did, but they did it too late.
3: Look at the traps they sent at him. They got a switch on Harden, and that was it.
0: Look at the traps they sent at him late in the game.
3: Back to luck, James.
0: They left dudes wide open on the strong side multiple times.
3: Yeah.
0: For wide open threes. That's how the Shamit three came about.
3: Let's set a couple things aside.
0: No. I'm not done making my point right here.
3: Please, go ahead.
0: This is, how else do you explain it? Why are we talking about win or lose after a game seven? Why are we making all of these incredulous mistakes down the stretch in a game in which you should have easily walked away with a win? Why not pull out Harden? Why not use one of your four timeouts? Why? Okay, maybe you have
3: If you have an insinuation that Kenny Atkinson has no interest in coaching the Cleveland Cavaliers and
0: he's
3: coaching his way out of his job, you are absolutely insane.
0: What is he doing then, Colin? You explain it.
3: Absolutely no way that he is on purpose throwing games.
0: I didn't say throwing the games.
3: You alluded to it. It's not for money purposes.
0: Here's the thing.
3: He doesn't expect him to win. He's not coaching for them to win.
0: That's what it means.
3: You just alluded the fact that they didn't make subs. They didn't call timeouts because Atkinson wanted to lose. That is throwing a game. He is not throwing a game.
0: Pause. I would never say the band is throwing the game. I said his heart ain't in it. His heart is clearly not in it.
3: Well, when you say he didn't call any timeouts, he didn't make any subs, he didn't do this, he didn't do that, there because he wants to go on vacation.
0: He's ready for vacation.
3: What about the part where they're up 22 in the fourth quarter?
0: He's ready for vacation. I didn't say he wants to go on vacation.
3: Was he ready for the vacation at 93-71 with 8 minutes to go?
0: Your Cavs won't allow him to. He's like, damn.
3: Oh, the Cavs won't allow him to. They're winning. They were winning at 22 in MSG in spite of Kenny Atkinson.
0: Clearly. Nothing. What did he do in the last 8 minutes when it's winning time?
3: You say these things, and I got to defend him. And I'm like, he just had the worst game of his career, and I got to defend Kenny Atkinson right here.
0: You're acting like I'm accusing this man of doing something.
3: Yeah, you are. You're accusing him of not being interested in the team winning any games.
0: Win or lose, we were going to do this for you, Spider. Win, lose, or draw, we would have made this shake.
3: You're digging there.
0: Not digging. It struck me as weird when he said it. It struck me as weird that he's not... I am not saying the man is
3: weird.
0: Throwing
3: he doesn't
0: games.
3: Call any timeouts. He doesn't make any substitutions. That is
0: why
3: weird.
0: He's the reason why they lost last night.
3: I would agree. I would totally agree. He's the reason that they lost.
0: So
3: that doesn't mean he wanted
0: his heart ain't in it. I didn't say he didn't want. So here's the issue. You're taking what I'm saying.
3: I'm not.
0: You're taking what I'm saying, and you're.

0: extrapolating it to something else. Your mind is going other places. All I'm saying is heart ain't in it. When your heart ain't in it, it shows in other ways. It's not you intentionally not doing certain things. His heart ain't in it right now. It clearly ain't. He can recover from this. Maybe his heart gets back into it.
1: Oh, maybe his heart. Okay.
0: Maybe refines the passion, but right
1: so
0: now
1: he only
0: don't
1: makes
0: feel
1: subs
0: like.
1: When his heart's in it.
0: Yeah, I think
1: he only
0: so.
1: Calls timeouts when his heart's in it.
0: Yeah.
1: Right?
0: Yeah.
1: Wow. He called a timeout at 18-1 run. What about that? Did his heart get back into it then?
0: Oh, my goodness. His heart ain't in it, man. What did I learn? What did I learn from last night? What did I learn from game one of Knicks-Cavs? It ain't that the series over. I think the series was over before it started. Kenny Atkinson's heart ain't in it right now, man. And I hope he refines his passion for the game. I hope he refines his love for it. You can tell us what you learned from game one of the ECF as the Knicks take the 1-0 series lead on the Baptist Health Hotline. 888-760-3776. 888-760-3776. 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
0: Tonight in the NBA, we have the Minnesota Timberwolves and the Oklahoma City Thunder. Game 2 in OKC, that is the varsity conference finals. Last night we had the JV as the Knicks topped the Cavaliers 115-104 in what was an incredibly incredulous game. I could not understand what happened down the stretch there. Something that I could understand, and I can't wait to talk with about our guide, our homie, our friend joining us, was something that happened during the NFL draft actually back in April, and I want to get to that now. There was there's a lot of consternation around ownership and owners making decisions in sports and meddling in basketball or football or baseball decisions. But I absolutely love what happened with the Baltimore Ravens. Take a listen to this phone call. Fifth round of the NFL draft. Owner of the Baltimore Ravens, Steve Bisciotti, calling Adam Russell from Clemson University to let him know he would be the only pick in the history of the Ravens franchise that Bisciotti at least claims to have made.
9: My GM, this is the first call I've ever done because my GM and I negotiated something this year for the first time, and that was that I was going to get a pick that I get to pick by myself. So I started working with Dabo a little while ago, and he told me that you are the highest character player he's ever had in his program.
0: That right there was the beginning of a call that also turned Adam Randall, a fifth-round running back out of Clemson, into a Baltimore Raven. Now joining us to talk about ownership meddling in sports and much more is a guy who needs an open.
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13: 3, 2, 1. Okay.
2: Presented by Nobody.
13: Unacceptable.
0: Yeah, there he is. What up, Evan?
14: Oh, that hurts. Yeah. That hurts to presented by nobody. I mean, it's true, but I heard from a lot of people last week when I called out the entire ESPN West Palm sales and marketing team for no presenting sponsors and partners for this, and now it's still that way.
0: Yeah.
14: At least you got Smoking Part 2 instrumental there with, I mean, it's not theirs really, but it's their sample with Rick Ross and French Montana and Max B. So Max, I like that. At least you did that.
0: Yeah. Yeah, yeah, yeah. Well, you know, when things are, look, that was, let's just call that an ownership decision that came into the franchise of ESPN West Palm that we ended up clicking through. And I will say the presented by nobody is a hat tip to the old Inside the NBA, Ernie's Neato stat of the night. And the beauty of that thing is eventually it did get presented by somebody. Exactly. So it's a success story.
14: Yeah. By the way, I know you want to talk about the idea, and I saw there's a story on ESPN.com about like ownership involvement in sports, et cetera. Yeah. But, you know, you called the Knicks-Cavs the JV game. Coming off of last night, one of the great games people have ever seen, I thought that's an interesting thing to bring up today. As I, by the way, I'm sitting here at ESPN New York. So maybe I will get some of the ESPN hosts over here to go at you on this. But how do you watch that game and use the terminology JV? Explain that.
0: Well, James Harden's in it, number one. And it's the playoffs and it's past the second round. Secondarily, the winner of this series, it's not that the game itself was a JV game. The series is the JV series. And the winner of this series is going to be fodder. Is going to be a not even an appetizer. It's going to be what do you eat after your entree? It's what do they call it? A digestive? Appetizer? A digestive?
14: I don't know. Like palate cleanser kind of thing.
0: Yeah, like a little grappa. If you're out in Italy, they give you grappa after your supper. Or limoncello. What I'm saying is they're going to be a doormat for whoever comes out of the West.
14: Wait a minute, Theo. Are you guaranteeing right now? Theo Dorsey, that the winner of the Western Conference Finals will win the NBA championship.
0: Absolutely. Absolutely. And I believe the winner of the Western Conference Finals is going to be the San Antonio Spurs. So that's saying even more about my faith in what Victor Wembanyama is and what he will be in this series specifically, because there's no team that he wakes up for more than the Oklahoma City Thunder. Last week when we were having this conversation, we called Spurs Thunder maybe the biggest rivalry right now in team sports, at least one of magnitude, and is going to matter over the next decade. I think this is going to be part one of a very storied rivalry, but I think that the Spurs actually get over the hump in this one because Wemby is a man possessed. I was just seeing something about his training schedule that he had when he was out, training with monks over in China. And he talked about this dude, you know, marching up and down the Mountain of Song or something like that, dribbling a basketball for hours upon hours at a time. The dude is not a human being.
14: No. Well, he was at, I think Shaolin is where he was. So now people, at least, and our people, Shaolin's finest is now, it's not Wu-Tang anymore. Oh. It's definitely going to be Wemby. But I want to just, you know what's interesting?
0: Wu-Tang forever, by the way.
14: So you said,
0: cannot be Wu-Tang anymore if it's Wu-Tang Western forever.
14: Right, true. You said Western Conference Finals champion, NBA champion. And you said you believe we are trending towards Spurs Western Conference Finals champion. What's interesting is I love Wemby. I love the Spurs roster composition. I think Mitch Johnson, their head coach, is a complete unknown. That's amazing. It feels Spo-ish early on in his career. It's like, who is this guy? And then you realize like a decade later, oh, he's the guy that Greg Popovich handpicked. Just like he's the guy that Pat Riley handpicked. We should have known better quicker. But I actually left that game the other night, Theo, thinking Oklahoma City is going to be fine. Because Oklahoma City played extremely poorly, and they had no shot-making whatsoever, and their defense was off playing smaller guys. And I know Caruso has played against Wemby, but Jalen Williams specifically playing against Wemby, that I think they'll make the adjustments. And if you tell me this is a short series, like less than six games, I would actually pick Oklahoma City and not San Antonio, as odd as that sounds. I'm in the minority on this. I'm not going to say I'm going to be surprised if San Antonio wins, obviously, but I didn't leave that game the other night thinking, oh, yeah, definitely San Antonio is winning the series. Conversely, I don't know how Cleveland pulls this one off now. That was a disaster for them last night.
0: I know Donovan Mitchell after the game last night said that it was only one loss. It felt like four to me. And it's all about context, too, because it's not just that you had the lead and you gave it away in historic fashion. It's that they told you how they were going to beat you. They went after Harden, and they really just beat his head in and ended up winning the game in that one. And it's coming on the heels of you playing back-to-back seven-game series. I'm not sure how much more tread is in the tire for them to have that same resilience and come back against a team that I already thought was better than them. That series is over with. We can get to the Thunder and Spurs part of it because I have a I have a point about that one that I think is not getting enough credit on based on what we saw in game one, but I'm hearing from my producer here, Colin Russo, that we have some breaking news. Is this worthy of the breaking news button?
1: Yeah, I'm not surprised, but yeah, probably.
0: Hit it. Let's hit it.
14: What, the Aaron Rodgers news? Is that what he's going to give us?
11: Breaking news on
1: talk about the power of showmanship.
11: 106.3 is brought to you by St. Lucie Battery and Tire. If your vehicle has issues with braking or other issues, get it fixed right now at St. Lucie Battery and Tire.
0: Theoretically speaking, Scoop. Colin, go ahead.
1: Evan and Shams definitely get very much along with how they handled this. But yes, it is officially announced. Rodgers said it was going to be his last year in the NFL. Retirement tour, yada, yada, yada.
14: Colin, have some judgment. You do not Aaron Rodgers.
1: Oh, I'm sorry. The Oklahoma City, I was riveted by what we were talking about. My fault.
14: Oh, no. There's never been a better talk show host than Colin Russo. Yeah, just ask him.
0: Yeah, you got to remember.
14: This guy's done radio for 1 year, and he literally wants the Marconi Award named after him. Oh, what a
1: Well, first of all, Evan's scooping for a Pulitzer by breaking that story before I get to the audio. He's trying to get a Pulitzer. You know, the guy who scooped Kennedy getting shot, there was two guys in one car behind Kennedy when he was shot in Dallas in 63. One of them reached a phone in the car, and he got the Pulitzer while the other guy was left in the dust. That was Evan just there.
0: You got to reach the phone. The phone quicker.
14: That's more interesting than the Rodgers, which Quick will draw. Be a topic, I'm sure, tomorrow on Unsportsmanlike. Which Colin has never listened to.
0: Are you gonna lead with that? Rodgers is coming back for another year.
14: Well, we know he's
1: Did you hear what I said? He's retiring after he plays this year.
0: We knew he was retiring after this year, though.
14: Let's actually have fun with this in all seriousness. Do we believe him?
0: Yes. I believe him. You want to know why I believe him? It's not about him. It's about the league right now. I think the league is good on Rodgers. They're getting a new crop of quarterbacks after this year as well. And what is the market for him outside of Pittsburgh, who I think after this year has probably dried up on their confidence and their patience in waiting on his decision making? Like, I get why the Packers did it with Brett Favre and with Aaron Rodgers on the back ends of their careers, because those guys had won trophies with them and had so much historic, you know, memories and nostalgia with those franchises. Rodgers took them to the playoffs once and didn't get a win. They don't owe it to him to leave the door open year after year after year, and I don't know who else would. So, yeah, I believe that he's done.
14: I'll tell you, that's a hell of a point by you. You made good points.
0: Can I get a Marconi?
14: Excellent point. No, it's called a Colin Russo.
0: Okay, my bad.
14: Just ask him. But that, in all seriousness, that's a hell of a response. Because I said, are you sure we believe him? Right? Meaning, what if he has some great year, renaissance year, does he not going to want to come back? Your point is a great one. There are going to be 32 quarterbacks next year that teams are likely going to want before they'd want Rodgers, that even if he wants to come back, situationally, he doesn't have a spot. And the whole thing with the Steelers is I believe his return to the NFL this year is actually better for the Packers fan than it is the Steelers fan. The Packers fan ties a bow on the Rodgers-McCarthy relationship. No beef anymore. They have their ceremony at Lambeau, whenever it is, which McCarthy still lives in Green Bay. They feel like, hey, you know what? We can smile thinking back at that era. We don't have to frown thinking about the way it ended. I think there's a theme of this Rodgers-McCarthy thing is great for Packers fans. For Steelers fans, what do they get out of this? Rodgers on the final year of his deal, which means, by the way, and the final year of his career, which means, do they have to have a quick hook? If he doesn't play well, if he's not that good, it's not like you're building it for the future, but then you're put in a spot where we can't cut the guy because he's already said it's his final year. It actually puts a little bit of weird pressure on the Steelers now as to what to do with him.
0: I don't think that they're a team that – do you think they're looking themselves in the mirror right now and saying, like, we're going to be here fighting in January and February? Like, is this a team that seriously thinks that they're a contender in the AFC? I can list off eight teams right now that I have more confidence in them, right, you know?
14: Yeah. I think Canty said it. Canty gave a great comp the other day on our show. It's called Unsportsmanlike, Colin. It's on from 6 to 10 a.m. on ESPN West Palm. I know
0: he's writing it down. He's writing it down.
1: ESPN 2, ESPN U. Who's counting?
14: Yeah. Okay. Canty made a great point. His rookie year, 06 Dallas, the coach that year was Bill Parcells. The quarterback that year, people may not remember this, was Drew Bledsoe. Wow. The intended quarterback for the long term was an undrafted free agent that was on the team by the name of Tony Romo. Parcells found him, loved him, thought he could be good, but wasn't ready yet. He brought in a guy he was familiar with to kind of teach the Parcells way and system, and was less concerned about the results in that year as much as he was about, hey, Tony, this is what you're going to get when you ultimately have this job. And Canty said the other day, maybe that's McCarthy saying, Aaron, one last hurrah. We'll do this together. Your job is to get Will Howard ready, who everyone seems to rave about, yet they won't start the guy. I thought it was an interesting comp.
0: Yeah. No, I can appreciate that. And you also have Drew Aller, the quarterback, out of Penn State in that room as well. Here's the one thing, and I'm not saying he's not, but is Aaron Rodgers going to be a willing mentor, a willing teacher, a person that is going to be pouring into those quarterbacks?
14: Yes.
0: What makes you think that?
14: I actually believe it or not, yes.
0: Are you just speaking confidence?
14: No, it's okay, what do I care if Will Howard or Drew Aller become these guys? Like, I'm not invested in either of those two. It's more so because, you know, he was good to Jordan Love. Everybody says Jordan Love, he was great to. And, all you know, Will Howard and all these guys, like, I think he learned from Favre what not to do in some mentorship situations. Now, he's become way more Favre than he wants to admit on a lot of levels. But I think that he's definitely learned the mentorship thing a little bit better. By the way, I'm getting – Colin Russo just texted me. He has breaking news.
0: Uh-oh.
14: Colin is reporting the Seahawks won the Super Bowl.
0: Whoa.
14: Seahawks have won the Super Bowl. So you got that. Colin, breaking news.
1: Can I add another thing?
0: Who won MVP?
1: I think I screwed up the story about the guy who broke the story of Kennedy getting shot. I've been reading into this past 5 or 6 minutes.
14: Yes,
1: give me a couple more minutes. I got it wrong.
0: Get it clear.
14: You know what? Hey, Colin, some research. Colin, put yourself on camera for a second so the YouTube audience can see you.
0: Yeah, they want to see you. ESPN South Florida on YouTube.
14: Colin, I'll give you this. We talk a lot around here. Extreme ownership. You made a bad mistake, and no one would have noticed, and you brought it up. Wow. Now you're just dying for airtime and to make everything about you. We know that, but at least you owned the mistake, Colin.
0: It's incredible.
1: Working on it. I might still be right. Keep that in mind.
0: Oh my god!
14: Yes.
0: All right,
14: take yourself off the camera.
0: Take yourself back off. Oh my goodness.
14: Wait, Colin is reporting the Dodgers won the World Series in October. Colin Russo, breaking news.
0: Evan, in all seriousness, I'm curious your perception on the ownership making decisions thing in sports, and for a very specific reason, and it's really self-serving as well. I have my very own, you know, you have your quarterback rules for the NFL.
14: Mm-hmm.
0: I kind of structured up some owner rules. You feel me?
14: Okay.
0: Like,
14: let's hear it.
0: Like, all right. So,
14: and I hate the term owner, but I understand it's owner of a team, governor of a team.
0: Governor.
14: I
0: think in the NFL, they like calling them owners, historically.
14: I think you're right.
0: We have more breaking news from Kyle.
1: Where's the button? Theo, press the button.
0: Hold on, I got the button. Where's the button? I got the button. He's my producer. I have to trust my producer in this spot.
1: Where is it? Oh, I got it.
15: Breaking news on...
14: Where is it? You're going to trust your producer? Where is it?
15: Lucy Battery and Tire.
1: So let's go back.
15: Has issues with braking or other issues.
14: Oh, my God.
1: Let's go back.
0: We're going back. That's not how breaking news... Hold on a second. Pause. Stop. That's not how breaking news works. Breaking news is not about going back. It's present. It's immediate.
1: All right, let's take us back. All right, the time travel card. November 22nd, 1963. Famous day in American history for all the wrong reasons. Merriman Smith, who won the Pulitzer for National Service Reporting in 1964, was a main UPI reporter in Dallas, on John F. Kennedy's visit. He was in the motorcade behind the White House pool car, which had one singular radio telephone. When the shots were fired, Merriman Smith grabbed the phone, called UPI office to report the actual situation. He stayed on the phone while Jack Bell, who is the AP reporter in the car next to him, started punching him and screaming at him to hand the phone over. He would not do it, and he did not get a Pulitzer because of it.
0: Who didn't get the Pulitzer?
1: Jack Bell did not, because he didn't get the phone first, and that's why he was punching Merriman Smith, trying to get the phone so he could report it, but he couldn't because Merriman hogged it.
0: Oh, so after he was done reporting it.
1: I'm trying to get this picture right.
0: So think about the president's in
1: the car in front.
0: We have to clarify this.
1: They're not in the car with the president, by the way. They're in the motorcade behind, and they are in the car together. They see John F. Kennedy shot. Go ahead, Evan.
14: Do you understand conceptually? You put out there the idea we have breaking news from 1963. And you did the breaking news intro from 1963.
0: Yeah. Well, the breaking news is that he just discovered it. He wasn't there in 63.
1: I was right. I was at the wrong guy. I didn't have Merriman Smith. So Merriman Smith, by the way, I got the prize winners right here. National reporting for his, quote, outstanding coverage in the assassination of President John F. Kennedy. While Jack Bell of AP, the Associated Press, nowhere to be found. How about that?
0: Well, you just gave him his credit right there.
1: You got Wally Pipped. Evan?
14: Can nothing be considered breaking news if it's breaking news to you? In other words, if you didn't know something, but it was known by others, is that breaking news?
0: I wouldn't announce it on the radio as breaking
1: news. In the context
0: news.
1: Of conversation, I think this was we had something there.
0: It's a new development. It's a new. That's what I think we would call that in the business. It's a developing story.
14: But it's not a new development. It's not. He just recognized it right now.
0: New to him.
14: This is a new development to us.
0: It's new
14: By the way, this is going to be very interesting. The Theo Dorsey sports owner's rules.
0: Yes,
14: he's about to give.
0: These are
14: the rules for those in charge. Hold on. I want to just set one other thing up. You're doing this while the person in charge of what you do for a living is clearly watching or listening, because Stephanie Prince, who's in charge of everything, just texted you and I with information about Aaron Rodgers' mentorship, which means she's either listening or watching right now. And that means, is she going to take everything you're saying as passive-aggressive towards her? Let's go. I'd like to hear this.
0: I would hope so. Here they are. My rules for the owners. I don't want any music under it. That's going to gamify it. I don't want to gamify it. What I will do is go with the number system.
16: Number one.
0: Make the decisions publicly known immediately. And what we're talking about here is the Ravens owner, Steve Bisciotti, calling his shot, getting a chance to make a draft pick on behalf of the Baltimore Ravens, and doing so by selecting Adam Randall out of Clemson. The reason why I really like that move is that the owner, who is the only unfireable, unimpeachable person in that organization, came out and called his shot publicly that that was an owner's pick. And I think that that makes it good. That makes it credible. That is something that you are not going to pin on somebody else, a la the Buffalo Bills, with all of the weird, wacky stuff that was going on with attribution around Keon Coleman. That's not going to happen with the Baltimore Ravens. So I like that. If you're going to snoop in and make a decision, make it known publicly when you do.
16: Number two.
0: Collaborate with the person who's responsible to make that decision successful. If you want to go out and draft an Adam Randall out of Clemson, do your homework, do your research with his head coach, which he said he did in Dabo Swinney. Talk to potentially your offensive coordinator or head coach and make sure that's somebody that fits their system. Make sure that the person that you are imparting on them is somebody that is actually going to work out for them. And this is the most important one right here. The rules for the owners making decisions in sports.
16: Number three.
0: Get the hell out of it afterwards. No more decisions tied to it afterwards. Disconnect yourself from the result. If I find out that Steve Bisciotti, who used the Ravens' last fifth round pick to select a running back out of Clemson, who was a reformed receiver turned running back over the past couple of years, starts making tangential decisions to make sure that that pick looks good, that's where you get yourself into some deep waters. Stay out of it afterwards. So number one, make it clear that was you. Number two, collaborate with whoever's in charge of making that successful. And number three, disconnect with the results afterwards. That's the way in which an owner can have a little fun, but also keep their hands clean. And you won't end up like the Cleveland Browns.
14: So are you a real estate expert, just out of curiosity?
0: I dabble. I have buddies.
14: So after you bought your house, you should have no say over what goes on in your house because you already purchased it.
0: I should have all the say, actually.
14: No, get out of the way. Get out of the way. You're not a real estate expert. No. What I'm saying to you is I think it is completely illogical to say that someone who purchases a business should not be allowed to have a say in the business. That seems crazy to me.
0: So I understand what you're saying, but there's a difference between buying a home and having decision making over what add additions or protections you're going to put in your home versus buying an NFL or NBA franchise and making personnel decisions that, number one, you're not attached to on a day-to-day basis. Like, these owners might buy these franchises, but they're not the ones coaching the players, developing the talent.
14: Of course. But then,
0: building the roster.
14: My number one rule is that in that case, first of all, anyone who thinks that people buy sports franchises for the money are nuts. They're buying it for the hobby and the accomplishment, right?
0: It's a vanity purchase.
14: So if you have an owner of a team, an owner of a team that is buying a team because they think that this is a profit center for them, then you're in trouble as a sports fan.
0: Or you're the Marlins.
14: The second part, yeah, exactly. The second part is that I think us as fans need to do a better job of realizing all decisions begin and end with ownership, whether they're making them or allowing them. For example, who is the person that gets destroyed for Luka getting traded to the Lakers? A guy by the name of Nico Harrison, who's no longer the general manager of the Mavs, just like Jason Kidd as of yesterday is no longer the coach of the Mavs. Well, guess what? Do you know how many bad ideas I have probably pitched Stephanie Prince in my life? I've known her for 20 years. I've probably, the head honcho at ESPN West Palm, I have probably pitched her thousands of bad ideas. If it goes through and it's a bad idea, it's on her more than it's on me because she's the one approving. The ownership, governorship of the Mavs should get more heat than they do, since I bring up heat. People have an issue as to who's in charge. Is it Nick Arison? Is it Pat Riley? Should Pat Riley be more in charge, less in charge, et cetera, et cetera? Well, it's Mickey Arison that has allowed for Nick Arison to really be the one running his team, the Sun, more than Pat Riley at times. That's ultimately ownership. So I think you're onto something with the first one. The first one's the one I like the best. All decisions, whether they acknowledge it or not, we have to assume are approved by ownership. I think the best thing you can do in owning any business is hire someone who undoubtedly knows about how to operate whatever field they are in better than you do. Because the unique part about someone who's a sports owner is almost 100% of the time, Theo, they did not come up in sports. So they're changing careers to make the biggest purchase, arguably, of their entire life, right?
0: Except James are they
14: Dolan,
0: changing careers?
14: Who is the majority of them?
0: That was a question I'll have though. Are they changing careers or are they buying something and then putting people in charge who are in charge, you know, that are in that career field? When Stephen Ross bought the Dolphins, he didn't turn into a football expert. He hired the experts to run the team. He's an investor of,
14: But that's also then picking the right people to do that, right? So like when Mickey Arison has the, and the Arison family had the heat and they went out there and they said, what we want to do for the next 30 years is, in theory, never have to worry about the stuff we don't know about, which would be basketball evaluation and operations. Let's hire someone who knows more about this than anyone else, and let's pay to guarantee the time that we don't want to spend on this doesn't have to be spent on it. Great business operations is making sure you could pay someone to do things that saves you time to do other things.
0: So is that not what I'm also saying here? Because if you're meddling in football personnel decisions or basketball personnel decisions or whatever, then now you're intervening with the experts.
14: Right to do that. But you may be meddling because the people you have in charge you don't think are good enough, which goes back to the hiring process, right?
0: Yeah, to fire them then.
14: Well, that's easier said than done. Much easier said than done.
0: Yeah, especially when you've been the one.
14: A lot of people. Go ahead. Go ahead.
0: I was going to say, especially when you've been the one meddling in their decisions and you know that they probably are not accountable for their biggest failures, a la the Haslams with Deshaun Watson and that trade and contract.
14: Yeah, no doubt. And I think that, wait, I have breaking news.
0: Uh-oh.
14: Colin Russo is reporting the Marlins won the World Series in 03. 03, Miguel Cabrera.
0: Yeah.
14: Dontrell Willis, Jack McKeon.
0: In all fairness, and we were just talking about that playoff run the other day. Just talking about that playoff run. You said what?
14: Oh, it's amazing. I moved to South Florida in February of 03. We started ESPN West Palm in March of 03. First spring training I ever went to, Roger Dean, was March of 03. Jack McKeon I think Dontrell Willis and Miguel Cabrera got called up. May 11th of 03, it may have been they fired Torborg. No, seriously. I think it was May 11th of 03. They fired Torborg. They brought up Dontrell. They brought up Miguel. Dontrell's starts were unbelievable. He was a rookie. If you think about that team, how good it was, we didn't realize it at the time. Go around the horn. You got Derek Lee at first, Luis Castillo, Alex Gonzalez, Mike Lowell, Todd Hollinsworth, Juan Pierre, Jeff Conine. The staff was amazing. Josh Beckett was, and Pudge behind the plate. Josh Beckett, Carl Pavano, AJ Burnett until he got hurt, Mark Redmond. I mean, they were unbelievable. That entire team, but we didn't realize it at the time. Looking back on it, there are all these named guys who were great players on that team, just a phenomenal team. And they go through, they had the Giants in the DS against Bonds, famous play at the plate with JT Snow and Pudge. They had the Cubs in the Bartman series in the NLCS, and then they had the Yankees in the World Series. Game 6 on the road at Yankee Stadium, I went back to New York for that game. Josh Beckett, 3 days rest, shut him down. Most unbelievable pitching performance I've ever seen in person. Marlins win the World Series in 6 games. They fired the manager in the season. They brought up 2 guys from AA, never played AAA, who became the stars of the team. Juan Encarnacion on that team. A tremendous, tremendous team.
0: Who knew that the Marlins 03 World Series run was your Kennedy assassination of 63?
1: You should know it's in 63.
0: What?
1: Yeah, you almost had the date. The
0: almost said
1: wrong.
0: 93. That doesn't mean that fake Kennedy. It was a slip of the tongue, not a slip of the mind. But thank you, Evan. You know what? On that note, with you dropping all those nuggets on us and with Colin correcting me, thank you. I didn't realize.
1: We were talking about Game 6, Evan, the famous Game 6 with the, obviously, the Bartman play. But it was the Alex Gonzalez could have turned 2 with 1 out with bases, men on first and second that everybody forgets about.
14: You know, by the way, Alex Gonzalez had 2 plays that were bad. He had an offensive and defensive play that were bad in the same inning.
0: Jeez.
14: And do you know that they're both starting shortstops for that in that series were named Alex Gonzalez? The Marlins had an Alex Gonzalez and the Cubs had an Alex Gonzalez. Did you know that?
0: No. Were you doing play-by-play for the Marlins or something?
14: That 03 Marlins, 03, 04 Heat, my favorite Heat team of all time. Wade and Udonis' rookie season. Tremendous.
0: Is it all because it started with you, or is this not a vanity play as well because this is your first year in South Florida?
14: No. Theo, your first year in South Florida, you're going to remember details around teams because it's your first time doing it. I mean, you had covered sports at a different level before you got there. I was like a quote-unquote professional for the first time at 22 years old, and my first year in starting a radio station from scratch with a group of people, the baseball team within an hour from the studio won the World Series. Mm. I mean, that's insane.
0: Maybe we'll call on them and see if they can sponsor this Evan Cohen weekly deep dive in the afternoons. That's what.
14: 03 Marlins?
0: Yeah, based on, you know what? Some of them boys got some bread now. You said Melky Cabrera was on the squad. Evan.
14: Not Melky.
0: Oh, I'm sorry. Miguel Cabrera was on that squad. So we could check in. He got some deep pockets. Evan, appreciate your time. Appreciate the history lesson that we just got from both you and Colin. What a wonderful Wednesday it was for all of us. And we'll see. We never got a chance to talk Spurs Thunder. But again, yes, I'm going Spurs on that one. And we'll see how that pans out tonight on NBC. Thanks, Evan.
14: Thank you, guys.
0: That is Evan Cohen, EVCO Radio, joining us from Unsportsmanlike, 6 to 10 a.m. Weekday mornings right here on ESPN 106.3. On the other side, we have the happy hour. Tina's going to come in. We'll see what historical nuggets she can drop on us. We'll see what kind of historical breaking news she can bring in.
1: Loop us in on a historical situation as well? Would that be great?
0: Yes. No, we need to go 3 for 3 here today. We need to go 3 for 3 here today.
1: What's the thing that in history that you could explain to somebody like they're 5?
0: The Duffy Sports Grill menu.
1: There you go.
0: Maybe. You know, like, and it's not history technically, but it's in the present right now at Duffy Sports Grill. There's Burger Mania going on. So through the end of the month of May, you can enjoy the great delicacies that are the award-winning burgers at Duffy Sports Grill. 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Theoretically Speaking, Tina Costanza is going to be on. That's Kyle and I'm Theo. We are Theoretically Speaking on ESPN 106.3.
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0: Good heap. It is your boy Theo Dorsey. It is a Wednesday. It is May the 20th. We are fresh off of our conversation with Evan Cohen from Unsportsmanlike. You can go back on wherever you get your podcast, Theoretically Speaking, or ESPN South Florida on YouTube and take a listen and a gander in to that conversation. It seemed like he felt personally attacked by me calling Knicks Cavs the JV series. Which I don't think is necessarily disrespectful. I think it's more so me giving reverence to what I believe to be the star of the show, which is going to be tonight's game, game two, Timberwolves v. Thunder. But what I will say, good people, is I told you so. I was about a week ago or so, I feel, where I came onto these airwaves and I told y'all we are on the precipice of the greatest NBA conference finals since 2012. And so far, we have three overtimes. We have a 22-point comeback. We have a Harden collapse. We have a Wimby, Steph Curry-esque shot from 30 feet. We got a Castle posterization of a two-time MVP in Shea Gilgeous-Alexander. We have a coaching collapse of Kenny Atkinson. All of that from just two games. So you heard it here first on Theoretically Speaking. Colin Russo's on the other side of the glass on the ones and twos.
1: Saying Harden collapsed is like saying that, you know, the sky is blue.
0: Just saying,
1: the sun rose this morning.
0: With every great playoff, there are some common threads. With every great show of Theoretically Speaking, there's a cocktail of the day, and it comes to you by Christina Costanza, who's in the house for the happy hour. What up, Tina?
27: Hello there. How are you?
0: I forget sometimes that you professionally go by the name Christina.
27: Right.
0: And when we were at the Lou Groza flag football celebration the other day at FAU, somebody was asking me like, hey, who's the point person I need to talk to about some social stuff and this, then third marketing? I'm like, I said, oh, Tina. Tina's, you know, she's right over there. You know, you can find her when she comes in, you know, say what's up. And I knew he knew you.
27: Yeah.
0: Somebody with the sports commission. I knew he knew you. And he was like, what the hell's Tina? I'm like, Tina. You know Tina? Like, Tina's, you know, short, blonde. He said, oh, Christina. you didn't gather that Tina might be Christina, number one. And secondarily, like, yeah, do you introduce yourself as Tina or Christina?
3: I usually introduce myself as Christina.
0: Okay.
3: Unless they know me already as Tina. Then I'll say Tina.
0: I mean, that doesn't make sense, though.
3: It's kind of weird
0: for me. You don't introduce yourself to people that know you.
3: I mean, if say a friend of mine is introducing, like, they've already said, like, oh, my friend Tina is coming.
0: Okay.
3: And then I meet them, I'll say, hi, I'm Tina. If I already know that they know me as Tina.
0: Got you. But you would never lead off with Tina.
3: No, I always say Christina. I don't know. I love Christina. Christina with a K? I don't know.
0: Yeah.
3: I like it.
0: Are you offended that we say Tina here?
3: No.
0: Okay.
3: It was funny because before I got on the radio, everyone outside of work called me Tina. And the only people who really called me Christina was here at work. And now everyone calls me Tina.
0: Wow.
3: It's rare that I get someone that says Christina.
0: The making of Tina.
3: Should I change my email to Tina? Someone asked me if I should do that. And I said, I don't know.
0: Every time I'm about to send you an email, I start T and then nothing pops up and I got to go back and go K. Mm-hmm. So for my preferences, change your email, please.
3: Okay.
0: Change our mood. Lift our moods with the cocktail of the day here. Fresh off of a miracle at the Mecca. Coming into what is going to be a Minneapolis massacre of the Oklahoma City Thunder tonight. Or excuse me, not Minneapolis. Ooh. San Antonio now, huh? I can't have it. I don't have anything to ask. Cocktail of the day, please, Tina.
3: We've got the Madison Square Mule.
0: Nice. I like mules. I'm a big mule guy. Are we going in the traditional, what do we call the cup? Forget. The mule cup.
3: I don't know what that's called either, but we'll
0: the golden cup.
3: We'll put this in there.
0: All right, you dig it up, and I'm going to find the name of that cup.
3: We've got bourbon, fresh lime juice, ginger beer, a splash of orange juice for the Knicks, and an orange peel to garnish.
0: I like that. I didn't hear you because I was looking up the name of the cup. It's copper.
3: There's no name for it?
0: There's a name for it.
3: I feel like it's just
0: a copper mug. A copper mug.
3: Like, you know, to put a mule in this copper mug.
0: There's a name for it. But what was it again? Give me the ingredients.
3: The Madison Square Mule.
0: Nice.
3: Is bourbon, fresh lime juice, ginger beer, a splash of orange juice, and an orange peel to garnish.
0: I like that. That's really good.
3: Yeah.
0: It's just a copper mug, by the way.
3: Okay. That's so lame.
0: I know. I thought there was a name for it. I've heard it be referred to in a certain name, and now it's just everybody saying copper mug.
3: Have you ever had a... blah, blah, blah, blah. Have you ever had a mule before, Colin?
1: Yeah, I think so. A couple times.
3: Okay.
1: Not many.
3: Okay.
0: It's really good.
1: I don't know what type of cup you're talking about, but I am familiar with the drink.
0: Yeah, the copper cups.
1: Yeah, I mean...
0: Copper, it's a...
3: I've never had a mule before.
1: I've had a Moscow.
0: You haven't had a proper mule if it didn't come in a mule cup.
1: Where do you get a proper mule?
0: Any craft cocktail bar. Most bars,
1: that's
0: actually.
1: That's a waste of time.
0: That's not
3: Did you get yours at the Madison, Wisconsin bar that just does all vodka and then Red Bull on the side?
1: That's a different bar. That's called Mondays. And if you want to get something in Madison, you get a bear fight.
0: Oh.
3: Well, I was asking if you got your mule at that bar.
0: What the hell is a bear fight?
1: A bear fight is a Jaeger bomb and another drink bomb.
0: It's ridiculous.
1: For $6.
0: Sake bomb?
1: No.
3: Love sake bomb.
1: That's a waste of time also.
3: We
0: went on this trip to Japan over a decade ago or so, and that's when we learned from the people there that they don't do sake bombs in Japan. I guess we should have known that, but we ordered them at a bar and everybody hated us.
1: Wow. So were you looking for a table to hit the table to get
0: Yeah, we did. That was my first time learning what a sake bomb was. I was like early 20s. Sake bomb. That's what you say?
3: Sake.
0: Sake bomb.
3: Sake bomb, I think.
0: Sake bomb.
3: I kind of like your sake.
0: Sake bomb. Whatever it is, all I know is I learned what it was. The Americans that I was with tricked me into being the one to order it because I think some of them knew that, you know, they don't do that over there. And then I was the one that got, you know, the scowl from the bartender.
1: Wow. How about that?
0: Apparently, don't go to Japan and order a sake bomb. That's an American thing.
1: I could have guessed that, weirdly enough.
0: I didn't know what a sake bomb was. They told me it was a Japanese thing. I'm like, okay, great. They're going to love me. And,
1: right.
0: And it was very frowned upon. But we still did it. Tina. SLBT. Am I right?
1: No, he's not right. Wow. Theo's not Theo's day today.
0: We did so many breaking news. updates with SLBC. Yeah,
1: they've had a good day.
0: Me and Chris Swagger just need to go on a fellas trip together. we have a bromance, me and Chris Swagger.
3: Maybe you two can take sake bombs.
0: Sake bombs. That'll clear it all up for me and Swagger.
3: Yes. And congrats to the Kaiser Seahawks women's tennis team for winning their first NAIA title since 2003 and the men's lacrosse team claiming their fourth straight championship. Kaiser University, your home for 31 national championships. Kaiser football, the schedule is out. Mark your calendars. 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I haven't seen Chris Swagger in a little bit.
0: I just saw him at the top 23.
3: I know, that was like almost a month ago. Isn't that crazy?
0: I guess that is. I guess that is a little minute ago. That is wild. I will say, I have been off the rocker, off my step today. I got up way too early. I pulled a Christina Costanza today. Mm. I Costanza'd today. 6 a.m. alarm clock this morning.
3: Oh, wow.
0: Yeah.
3: I was even in the gym at that time.
0: That's crazy.
1: Mm-hmm. For fun?
0: So I guess I didn't. No, I had a speaking engagement at Roosevelt Middle School. Shout out to the Velt.
1: Would you greet the kids getting off the bus? 6 a.m. 6 a.m. What are you doing at 6 a.m.?
3: He said that's when his alarm went off.
0: They call themselves the Velt over there at Roosevelt Middle School.
1: Opening period? What is that? Albany. The bus? 6 a.m. 6 a.m. What are you doing at 6 a.m.?
3: He said that's when his alarm went off.
0: They call themselves the Velt over there at Roosevelt Middle School.
1: Opening period? What is that?
0: In

0: Right now, I'm supposed to be kicked up watching the Thunder.
1: Yeah, you're gonna feel it tonight. You're gonna feel it tonight. That's where you're
0: gonna. I'm gonna fall asleep at halftime.
2: I said that to Theo.
1: Well, it'll be 121-101, so you won't have nothing to worry about.
0: Oh, yeah, no. Yeah, Spurs should walk away with this one pretty handily.
2: I was telling Theo he will understand why I get tired and go to bed around 9:30 p.m. because I wake up at 4:30 every day, and you get tired early. And so he's going to be wanting to go to bed. And
0: no, my afternoon crash has been hitting. I almost said that John F. Kennedy's, the big...
1: It was 93.
0: Bang a Bang was 93.
1: Yeah, you know, it's 2016, right? Yeah. That would have been a bad mishap. You can't mess that up.
0: I don't think I would have confused anybody. I don't think anybody would have been
1: That is true. That is true.
0: Yeah, like, it's one of those things that's almost harmless because everybody was like, oh, he's just an idiot.
1: You don't need to know the date, but roughly, you need to know the year. You need to have an idea of the year.
0: 63.
1: You need to have an idea of the year. Not everybody knows November 22nd, but.
0: You said what? If you think about 1963, and the historical precedent of that year alone, it was like five or six major events in 63. It feels like that year over and over because 1863 was big too. I wonder what's going to happen in 2063.
1: What's big in 1863? Civil War?
0: I believe 1863 was the Emancipation Proclamation.
1: Was it really? I'm going to double check that. It was! Theo! Excellent! That's a big one. Wow.
0: Yeah, I would think so. I would think the black guy might know when the Emancipation Proclamation was read. It's not that incredible.
1: I didn't know that. I'm surprised. That's
0: January 1st.
1: That's great. Yeah. Congratulations.
0: Thank you. Well, yeah, congrats. I appreciate it. That is, yeah.
1: Oh, not like that, but
0: no,
1: like.
0: it's a historical, you know, I do appreciate it. As a brother, that's a big day. Yeah, but no, 1963, there were a bunch of things as well. But we don't have to get back into the historical context of things because Tina has a historical fact for us. This is the day that, for some reason on Wednesdays, maybe this is going to be our thing. You know how, what did they do on Wednesdays in Mean Girls? They wore pink. On Wednesdays, on Theoretically Speaking, we give random historical facts.
2: I love that.
0: Tina, what's yours today?
2: Well, I was listening in the office and heard you guys talking about
0: reading the
2: historical facts.
0: Before you give this, one second. Colin, are you reading the Emancipation Proclamation?
1: I'm not reading it, but I'm reading about it.
2: Can you listen to the show? That's what you need to be doing. You need to not be reading the Emancipation Proclamation. You need to be listening to the show that you're producing.
0: You're acting like it's Abraham Lincoln, like, preparing to deliver it. No,
1: oh my
0: sir.
1: God, Theo took a look back.
0: No, you don't need to read. You're studying up on it. Okay, Tino, your historical fact on a Wednesday.
2: On May 20th. 1873, Levi Strauss and Taylor Jacob Davis received the U.S. patent for riveted denim work pants, the birth of blue jeans.
0: Wow.
2: The birth of blue jeans.
1: Is that where Levi's comes from?
0: Wow.
2: Yes, was from May 20th, 1873.
0: So Levi's literally created blue jeans. I didn't realize that.
2: The birth of blue jeans. I was so happy. Up 1873.
0: Sheesh.
2: Right?
0: You had blue jeans, bro. Are they American? Sounds like, is it Strauss? Is that German?
2: The U.S.
1: That
2: patent.
1: Is not American.
2: Levi Strauss and Taylor Strauss? Jacob Davis.
1: That's definitely
2: Strauss.
1: German. That's a good
0: German? Is it? Can we look up the origin of those guys?
1: Yep.
2: Colin?
1: Jacob Davis from Reno, Nevada.
0: What about Strauss? Because I don't know. I want to say blue jeans is American, though, you know?
2: When I all I did was ChatGPT'd random historical fact from May 20th. When this popped up, you saw me. I ran into the studio. I was so excited. I'm like, this is a great fact for today. The birth of blue jeans. I love blue jeans.
0: I was against jeans until like the seventh grade. I would never wear jeans. I hated jeans.
2: My dad doesn't wear jeans.
0: Very restrictive jeans. You know?
2: Is that a guy thing? Like, y'all don't like wearing jeans.
0: I think it is. I eventually got over it because it just, you know, fashionably it's hard to put a lot of outfits together without jeans. But like, I used to refuse to wear jeans until about sixth or seventh grade.
1: I do have breaking news.
2: Okay.
1: Oh.
2: More?
1: No, it's about Levi Strauss.
2: Oh.
1: It's from Bootenheim, Germany.
0: Yeah, there we go. Okay. There we go. So do we get credit for that one? Because the other person is American. Who gets credit for blue jeans? Americans or the Germans?
2: It says received the U.S. patent.
0: U.S. patent. That's us.
2: Yeah.
0: God bless America.
1: They're made initially in the 1870s for work pants for miners, as in like the gold mine, the gold rush.
0: Okay.
1: After a miner's wife complained, they added copper rivets to the stress points of the pants to reinforce them because.

0: the pocket corners of the button fly were not staying sturdy. How about that?
1: It said a fashion staple started as rugged workwear.
0: He needed a partner to secure the patent and market them widely. So this is really Jacob Davis is the guy. Is the Steve Wozniak. But our pal Levi Strauss is the Steve Jobs. How about that?
2: Wow.
1: Was that a good one, Colin?
2: That was a good one.
0: It's not bad. Yeah, it's not bad.
1: Colin didn't seem too excited when I like passed him in the hallway. I was like, I have a really good fact. He's like, okay.
2: He always doubts you.
1: I know. I was like, can you be a little more excited? And so
2: It's hard.
1: A good one.
2: You gotta remember, it's hard to excite Colin about things that don't come out of his mouth. Like that's he's predetermined like the things that he's saying is going to, not even in a bad way, because he that's the reason why he was researching things while we were talking, because he's ready to deliver some more good stuff. It's not a bad thing. It's just part of the Colin sphere.
0: That was a heck of a shout about 1863. The heck of a shout. What was Gettysburg? Was that 64?
2: We're gonna we're just going back and forth now.
1: Do we start Wednesdays like
0: Gettysburg was 63 as well. That's another big shout.
2: Gettysburg address, yeah. That's what I'm saying. A lot happened though. A lot happened in 63. But it makes sense though because wouldn't that have led into your Emancipation Proclamation, the Battle of Gettysburg?
0: Well, Gettysburg was a crucial battle. It was the first time that the South actually went on the offensive.
2: Yeah.
0: When the Southern the army, they were thinking that we were defending our land, right? That's the whole reason that why the South bared arms, is because they were trying to defend
2: the
0: secession of the South. They weren't trying to invade. They were trying to protect.
2: They wanted to defend their right for slavery.
0: And the Union was trying to get them back involved, but they were also trying to abolish slavery in the same right. So Gettysburg, Robert E. Lee got a little too cute, and they went on the offensive for the first time. So you lost a little bit of the morale of the Southern soldier.
2: Yeah. Because weren't they demoralized in that battle?
0: Well, it's just the biggest battle in the war, number one. But number two, it was a big turning point, because the South was, quote, playing well. And that's when the North turned things around.
2: The turning point of that one. Similar to last night, with about 7 minutes and 20 seconds left, when the Knicks had the 22-point lead. Excuse me. Who had the 22-point lead? The Cavaliers? And the Knicks were the ones to come back and turn things on its head. I do think that we're going to talk about more of this as the show goes on. I do think that that puts a bow on the Eastern Conference Finals. It clearly, you don't win a series in one game, but it felt like you could lose it in one game, and that's what the Cavaliers did last night. But I'm leaving the door open for the Thunder to make things interesting. Though I'm still sticking with my Spurs pick to get out of the West here as the NBA continues to round up. We're going to discuss all of those things and more, plus a little midday midterms here on Theoretically Speaking. We're having a ball. I promise you this. No more random historical notes.
0: There's nothing wrong with history. I think people get the wrong bad rap about history. I agree. It's completely irrelevant to what we're doing today, but it is fascinating.
2: History doesn't get a bad rap. History is important. In fact, we should continue to tell. And which one did you say? I didn't.
0: Which one are you talking about?
2: You whispered something. So do it again. What you just said to me.
0: I didn't
2: say
0: it.
2: Before we were talking. Okay.
0: Oh, no.
2: ESPN. I'm like,
0: God. It's historical fact. Historical fact are you talking about?
2: No, I do. History is extremely important. You have to know and preach the unbiased history, especially of the place in which that you live in, because it's helpful to contextualize what's around you today. It's also helpful to contextualize what's around our sports sphere when you have options like Xfinity and ESPN. 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
1: We back, baby, on a Wednesday. On a Wednesday, we back in the flow, back in the action. The major headlines of the day, and apparently this is breaking news. Aaron Rodgers calling it quits. This is his last season with the Pittsburgh Steelers. So I guess we have to do a retirement tour. I guess we got to do some kind of mini ceremony in every city. I don't know. But I do want to have that as one of the topics on the midday midterms. We also have the Knicks historical comeback against the Cleveland Cavaliers. It is the second biggest comeback in postseason history. Second only to, I believe it was 2012. When the Clippers took over the Grizzlies, it was a 24-point deficit they had late in the fourth quarter.
2: Fourth quarter comeback. You're talking about specifically?
1: Yeah. Greatest fourth quarter playoff comeback since 2012 and the second largest of all time. The Cavs were up 22 points, 93-71 with 7:50 to go. They got outscored 44-11. And all of it was at the behest of the sniper.
2: Was that game a backbreaker for Cleveland?
1: Over with. It's absolutely over with.
2: I almost agree.
1: It's because of the context in and around the series. You have a well-rested team.
2: It's like there was your best shot to make a dent.
1: Because I would contend even if the Cavs won last night, they still were going to lose the series. After losing that game that you in all like practicalities won, theoretically you were the better team then. Like theoretically you should have won that game and you didn't. After losing that game, it's definitely over to me. Question is, how many games now?
2: It's something about being a road team and leading a lot of the game. And that's what it's like. If San Antonio would have, and San Antonio didn't lead nearly as much as Cleveland did.
1: Yeah.
2: But it's like if San Antonio dropped that, you're like all of that effort, all of that, and if San Antonio were bigger underdogs too, just all of that effort just to kind of come up short and not only do that but give the home team that much more momentum. It's backbreaking.
1: I really don't. And you're gonna hate me for saying this again, Colin. I don't think Kenny Atkinson believes in this bunch to be able to win this series.
2: Because of that is nonsense.
1: Where there is lack of belief,
2: I question his ability as a coach. I do question his ability as a coach. But I mean,
1: he might not be as locked in right now.
2: I don't know about that.
1: He just might not be as locked in. Not intentionally. It's accidental. Yeah, Tina. Have you ever like had to do something but your heart wasn't in it, so you didn't perform as well?
3: Yes.
1: Like, it's hard. When you're not passionate about something, when your heart is kind of out of it, when you don't have that belief internally, sometimes you do boneheaded things, like what Kenny Atkinson did last night, leaving James Harden in, allowing him to be the defensive target of the New York Knicks, play after play after play, you know, not calling a timeout to give your guys a break after back-to-back seven-game series, not doing anything to get in the way of what was a snowball that overtook your team. It just feels like to me his heart wasn't in it. And I can relate. There's been times when my heart hasn't been in. I remember being at a game night, and I got stuck with a bad spades partner. And it's not that my spades partner was bad. He was, how do you say, inadequate and inexperienced. Do y'all play spades at all?
3: No.
2: I don't.
1: Never play spades?
2: I have played spades, but I don't play.
1: Spades is one of those games that it is impossible. Not impossible. It's very hard to win when your partner is inexperienced or just bad at the game because it's a team game. It's 2v2, and you're dealing cards in a strategic way to win hand after hand after hand after hand. And the issue is I can do everything in my possible wheelhouse to win that game, and a bunch of boneheaded moves from my partner like reneging or cutting me. Or whatever, like for spades players, it makes a lot of sense. It gives me 0% chance to win that thing. So, you know, there's been times I've been stuck with a bad spades partner and I've lost interest. My heart is no longer in it. And now I'm making mistakes.
2: You cannot compare that now to being paid millions to coach the Cleveland Cavaliers.
1: Yes, I can, because it is. It's very comparable. Because now I'm making mistakes. Now I reneged because I stopped paying attention. My heart ain't in it. It's not that I'm bad at spades. It's not that I'm throwing a game. My heart is no longer in it because I do not have the internal belief that my team can come out victorious. It is a theory. Kenny Atkinson is not a bad basketball coach. He didn't think they were going to win game seven. He didn't have that much belief that they were going to win game one. And there were a lot of boneheaded things that he did down the stretch in game one that aligns with my beliefs right there. I stand on that. You said who, Ernie?
2: Ernie in West Palm Beach on the program. Big Dick fan. What do we got, Ernie?
1: Ernie's in West Palm. Happy Wednesday to you, Ernie. What's happening?
3: Theodore, thank you for taking my call, sir. And I'd like to say if the Knicks had the same attitude as Anthony Edwards, we should have gave up and, you know, gone across and shook their hands. Because it was the same time. 7 minutes left in the game. We should have just, you know, shook our hands and just said given up and go to game two. Wasn't it the same amount of time? 22 points, 24 points.
1: That's
3: the same amount of time. I know the games are different. Game seven, game one, but still, we didn't give up. I mean, we didn't give up. So giving up and you about that same thing, Theo. All right, bro. I'm gonna knock you down on your theory on that one. Guess how bad you are in spades. And I'll call you out on this because I can have the worst spade player with me and I'll beat you.
1: No, you won't.
3: What you just
1: no, you won't.
3: Because
1: absolutely, you won't. Ernie, stop it right now. Ernie, stop it right now. How are you? How can you confidently say that, Ernie? You know you're speaking out of turn right now.
2: Ernie, you're speaking out of turn right now.
1: You can say what you want about. You can say what you want about my prowess around your Knicks and what's going to happen in this series. Which, by the way, I think y'all are going to win it. But Ernie, how dare you disrespect my ability on the spades table by saying you could beat me with a poor spades player, especially one that has reneged time over time. And you ain't talking over the board. You ain't coaching him.
3: And I know Tina's never played
1: Ernie.
3: In her life.
1: Ernie.
3: I choose Tina, and you can play with somebody who's a professional,
1: Ernie.
3: And I'll beat you.
1: Ernie.
3: And I'll beat you.
1: Professional or not, Ernie. Ernie. But why is it so overmodulated? Ernie, are you with me? Ernie?
3: Talk to me.
1: I love Ernie's energy. Professional or not, Ernie, you know it ain't no coaching across that space table.
3: No,
1: are you good with that? You ain't going to tell him. You can't tell him what to do.
3: If you know space, okay, listen, Theo, I know space too. So if you know what suits are out and you know what's out, you know what's in your hand, you can control the board. Come on, Theo. You sound like a novice. Bro.
1: Cut him out. Cut him down, Ernie. Get him out of here. Ernie, that is such a disingenuous thing to say. You literally just you're hearing what I'm saying, but you're not responding appropriately. If you're unable to coach the person on the other side of you in the game,
2: he said you sound like a novice. That's great,
1: right? Like, which I don't even understand. How you sound a little bit overconfident in that way, Ernie. But what I will say is that overconfidence that you have with your spades game, you need to have that in your New York Knicks at least to get out of this series. Because I think at this point it's gentleman's sweep. And we lost the plot a lot in that conversation right there. At this point, it is gentleman's sweep. And also, any spades game that y'all are playing, if they're allowing you to talk over the table and coach your partner up, it's not a spades game I would be a part of. Once you sit down, shuffle the cards, and deal them out, it ain't no more of that crosstalk trying to tell somebody what they should do and how to play. For Kenny Atkinson, he was acting as if that was his role in last night's game. As I say, his heart wasn't in it. Pull Harden out of there at some point. At least call a timeout and talk it out with him and say, hey, buddy, how you feeling out there?
2: Get Strus in.
1: Hey, bud. Hey, James. Jim. That's three straight times Brunson has gone through your chest and got a floater off the top of the backboard. Maybe we either shuffle our feet a little bit more or you can scoot your feet and sit next to me on this bench.
2: Yeah, sit down next to Coach.
1: Right,
2: and he was doing the third to last possession in OT. He's doing like behind the head passes, like trying to make a flashy play. I'm like, James, sit down next to Coach. You're wasting everybody's time.
1: How do you not put it into that though? Again, I'm trying to.
2: I almost respect it because James Harden is 36 years old, and his whole career has been coming up short in these playoff moments. It really is a bizarre situation with him because he has forced himself out of every situation he's ever been in terms of a basketball team, right? He didn't want to be with the Rockets anymore. He didn't want to beat the Sixers anymore. And the Clippers, he was unhappy. He was unhappy with the Thunder. He's unhappy with the Nets. Now he's probably going to be unhappy with the Cavs after a year or two. It's just the nature of his career.
1: It's too much money.
2: He makes so much money.
1: That's the issue.
2: He doesn't really care if he loses, and then he moves on with his life.
1: He's never going to give that up either. Like, it's so much money in basketball that he's not going to leave that. Like, you're telling me I can make $40 million again to just roll out of bed and do what? Like, I understand the play by James Harden. I don't understand the play by Kenny Atkinson by not benching him last night, though. I thought that was absolutely reprehensible, and it's the sole reason why the Cavs let that lead slip away. Can we get into the midday midterms? Right, we have time before the break, or we got to go to break?
2: Yeah, a little time.
1: Let's go. Midday midterms, and I'll give you all the topics, Tina, Colin. You'll give the grades. Let's start off with retirement tours in sports. Not saying that Aaron Rodgers is definitely going to get one, but grade retirement tours, because I do think that in the NBA, LeBron James, once he does make his announcement about it being his final game, he's probably going to get one. How do you like retirement tours in sports, Tina?
4: I'm going to give it a D plus.
1: Just get out of here.
4: Yeah, just I think we can do like one final moment for you. We don't need to do something every single stop of the way.
1: Yeah.
4: That's excessive.
1: Like Draymond told Paul Pierce, you ain't Kobe. You know, it's only so many people that we that deserve that level of clout. Colin, retirement tours in sports.
2: I mean, realistically, how many retirement tours do we truly, like, remember? Like, you remember Kobe? LeBron's going to have one. I mean,
1: did Jordan have a real farewell tour?
2: I mean, but yeah, everybody knew the 98 was the last dance, but then he came back for the Wizards. Yeah. I don't know if he announced it before the season. Brady was in and out of retirement a couple of times. He didn't necessarily have that. Yeah, Brady couldn't walk away. He loved it too much.
1: Yeah.
2: That's another example. Peyton Manning, you knew was done by the end of his career, I guess.
1: But we didn't know for sure until he literally won the Super Bowl and then walked off.
2: So,
1: Tim Duncan the same.
2: You don't necessarily have a lot of guys who are... Chris Paul tried. Gave a good effort.
1: You did not have to...
2: He tried.
1: You did not have to go there.
2: Chris Paul thought Utah was going to give him a tribute video and when he walks in and he got released by the Clippers.
1: Is this Aaron Rodgers' attempt at getting a retirement tour? We know
2: how egotistical he is. In the NFL?
1: Not really. We haven't had it because of the way in which legends usually leave. Is this his attempt at trying to solicit a retirement tour?
2: Before you want to leave. Like you rarely leave on your own terms.
1: Because why else would Aaron Rodgers announce this before the season? I know he did it as an answer in a press conference, but he's done his best in the history
2: because
1: of Aaron Rodgers.
2: Because Aaron Rodgers wants it all to be about himself. He's big about that.
1: He wants a retirement tour.
2: Yeah.
1: Mm-hmm. Do you think he gets one?
4: No.
2: What does that mean?
1: I'm saying, do you think from city to city when he goes and plays?
2: No.
1: I think at least one team does a montage.
2: Does he have... the Packers on the Steelers schedule?
1: Yeah, they do play. Let's look at the
2: Packers. They do play.
1: Let's look at the Steelers schedule right quick. There is a Packers-Steelers game. I think it's on primetime. Because that's going to be the McCarthy-Aaron Rodgers return.
2: Now, they play in the preseason. I doubt they
1: really?
2: Play. Yeah, they play in the preseason. So I guess you'll get a retirement tour video then.
1: Yeah, they should. They honestly should. With McCarthy and Rodgers being involved in that.
2: There you go.
1: Do they play the Niners this year? Yeah, the schedule?
2: You think the Niners just because he's from the Bay Area?
1: Well, no, because of what he said at the draft as well.
2: Oh, okay.
1: I would do it. If you're the Niners and you don't do it, if you play Aaron Rodgers this year,
2: no Jets.
1: You really dropped the ball.
2: No Jets.
1: I think at least one team does like a farewell to Aaron Rodgers type thing on the Jumbotron.
2: I don't know which one. I mean, I'm looking at, let's do his road games really quick. They're at the Patriots. No. They're at the Browns. They're at the Buccaneers. They're at the Saints. They're at the Bengals, obviously. They're at the Philadelphia Eagles. They're at the Jags.
1: Somebody's going to do it.
2: I don't know.
1: Somebody's going to do it.
4: So.
1: Nobody's going to give a retirement. He wants a retirement tour. Somebody's got to give it to him.
2: You're not Brady.
1: Somebody's got to give it to him. Grade the game spades. I know neither one of y'all are players of the spades.
2: How often are you playing spades?
1: Not often enough, but at most family gatherings or usually it's a family gathering that spades gets broken out. It's hard to do spades. One of my buddies, Cam Wolf, last time he had his birthday celebration, he had a game night at the crib and spades was one of the games on the table.
2: That people were playing.
1: The issue is we ended up nixing it because spades is such a isolating game. If you're at a party, a kickback, any
2: it's
1: kind
2: not
1: of
2: a socializing
1: event,
2: game.
1: No, because you're... Four people are locked in at the table for like an hour at a time.
2: Yeah, that's why I don't love it.
1: It pulls you out of the party. It does. It's not a very social game. It is like it is war. And it gets contentious. So just like how you saw, me and Ernie got contentious over the thought of playing spades.
4: He was yelling at you.
1: Yeah, me and Ernie got problems. We got real problems right now. He got very disrespectful with me. So we're going to give Spades an incomplete then.
2: Spades will get a C minus for me.
1: What about you?
4: I'll give it a C as well.
1: It gets people going. One thing I like about it is it drives out, it brings out the competitive drive in people. Tina, it's great at 45.
4: A plus.
1: Okay, there we go.
4: I got a strength workout in this morning, 5:15 a.m. with my vets. At 45, a 45-minute workout that you don't have to think about. They have it all there for you, what exercises you're doing, the water breaks, the music, the countdown. You just walk in and you break a sweat and you gain some muscle. Nice. F45 Palm Beach Gardens. If you are doing High Rocks, any High Rocks, if it's High Rocks Tampa, High Rocks New York is in a week and 2 weeks. 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They have High Rocks classes that you can attend. F45 Palm Beach Gardens, check out their Instagram page to see the specials they have going on this summer and see why I'm so obsessed with it.
1: I'm always curious, like, why is High Rocks spelled like that? Is this supposed to mean like High Rocks? Every time everybody talked about High
2: Rocks.
1: It's
2: phonetic. That's how it sounds. High, H-Y,
1: Rocks. But I always thought it was like High
2: Rocks.
1: Well,
2: it's high. The high comes from the hybrid. It's hybrid training.
1: Oh, hybrid. See, that's what I was wondering.
2: And Rocks, God knows.
4: It's Rockstar.
1: Really?
4: Yeah, that's what it means, hybrid Rockstar.
2: Such a performative.
1: That is. So I hope it's not Rockstar.
2: No, I hope it's not, too. For that sake, I agree with Theo.
1: That is,
2: I'm 1,000% on the same page.
4: No,
2: that's so performative.
1: I'm really big on names right now because obviously I'm in the wheelhouse now, studying up, trying to see what we're going to name the young lad.
4: It's hybrid and Rockstar.
2: High Rocks Wembanyama Dorsey.
1: Yeah, I like that. I like that a lot. We're theoretically speaking on ESPN 106.3.
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1: 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I'm still a little incensed about what happened here earlier on Theoretically Speaking with our good friend Ernie. I'm still incensed, and darn it, I would hope the next time, when are we doing another ESPN West Palm event? Anytime soon.
4: We have a ton of World Cup events coming up.
1: We need to organize somewhat of a big tournament, but a spades off.
4: Okay.
1: But it's got to be where I'm there, you got to be there, Tina, Ernie's got to pull up, and then I would need a partner for myself as well.
4: You get a bad partner, though? Can you get Colin?
1: He's the big professional guy that says he can win despite. Yeah, Colin, how many times have you played spades?
2: Not worthy enough to be like an adequate partner.
1: Okay.
2: I would want somebody that maybe. I mean, give me a couple practice rounds, maybe to have a conversation. But it's been a while.
1: I would want somebody that at least knows the ins and outs of the game and the basic strategy. I would want somebody that can that's not going to renege multiple times in the first three or four hands. Is all. But I just got under my skin. It's not all the people get under my skin. Ernie trying to come at my spades prowess got under my skin. So now we got to see. Whenever we have maybe 7-on-7.
4: You want we'll set up a table?
2: You want Ernie to set up a table in 200 degree heat?
1: Yeah. Damn right. Well, he said he liked that.
4: I won't be able to participate. I'll be,
1: No. You'll take 30 minutes. It'll be quick. Trust me. How many times you played space before?
4: Zero.
1: It'll be quick. Go to month 50 or something, you know? No, that was great. Tonight we got Spurs Thunder. Tonight we have one of the games, one of the defining series of what the modern NBA is going to look like. This is going to help shape what the next decade in and around the league looks like. We have Wemby v. Shea. We have the Spurs versus the budding dynasty of the Oklahoma City Thunder. I want to get our predictions here before we go off the air.
2: Yeah, are you predicting a good game?
1: Yeah, it's going to be a good game for sure.
2: Competitive both ways?
1: Competitive.
2: Both teams will have a lead in the fourth quarter?
1: You know what? No. Right. The Spurs will pull away in the fourth.
2: Ah, here we go.
1: Yeah. Spurs will pull away in the fourth. I don't have this same undying faith around the Thunder. I think there's a lot of contingencies that will help them. Is De'Aaron Fox back?
2: I'll check. Good question.
1: Is De'Aaron Fox back? De'Aaron Fox, is he playing game two? A lot of questions, not a lot of answers.
2: President shoot-around. There's your answer for partly. He was president shoot-around.
1: So he's probably got a Q tag next to him. Especially if D. Fox is back, man. I just feel comfortable with what this Spurs team is. Maybe I'm drinking the Kool-Aid. But give me the Spurs tonight. Give me the Spurs not only winning tonight, but it'll be close game. By the time fourth quarter rolls around, I don't think they relinquish that lead. Yeah. That's how strong I feel. You got a blowout for the Thunder?
2: I think the Thunder are going to win handily. I don't know what the handily looks like. I just think it's a monumentally important game for OKC. And obviously, the Spurs would love to win. Maybe they do show you a little guts and they play competitively. They don't want to back down. But I think they did what they were supposed to do in stealing one of the two.
1: I don't think they're satisfied, man. I don't think they're satisfied.
2: I would agree with that, but I just think the importance and urgency really bleeds through in these spots. Yeah. And the urgency, you just can't manufacture that if you're OKC, or you're the Spurs nearly as much as OKC.
1: Dude was training with monks. He can manufacture a lot. All of that meditation and whatnot. I will say, to your credit, the Thunder, 7.5-point favorites tonight. Who you rocking with, Tina?
4: Wemby Nyama.
1: That's right. Tina's on the right side of history here. Russo and Rizzo is next. Speaking of history, they'll give you some facts. Go in love, go in peace, go in joy.
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2: Oh, mercy! Light him up, Colin!
3: Believe land, they once said. Cleveland, this is for you.
4: In a tough spot, Kyle.
3: Millions at the parade. James Harden, yes!
4: I'm in a tough spot today, Kyle.
3: Cavs, Knicks. You know, you'd think, I don't know what the point is in which you could turn off a playoff game in that spot, but we were close. We were close. I was considering it. And I usually, I'm making an effort to make sure to watch as late as I can, but I wanted to get some sleep. Eight minutes to go, 93-71. I was within minutes of shutting it down. Lo and behold, Jalen Brunson, 11-0 run by himself, 18-1 run.
4: No. James Harden, an 11-0 run by himself.
3: It's
4: for the other team.
3: It's Russo and Rizzo on ESPN 106.3. You get Colin Russo. That's Mike Rizzo. We get Elias Bustamante. We're streaming live on YouTube at ESPN South Florida, ESPN West Palm on Twitter and Facebook. Mike, how was your evening last night?
4: I mean, what the f*** was that? Are you 643-0. Those were teams that were up 20-plus points with 7 minutes to go in a ball game. Hey, Kenny Atkinson, hey, brother, maybe you call a timeout when the guy's going on an 8-0 run. Don't wait for it to get to 18-1. They went on an 18-1 run, and that's when you finally decide to call a timeout. And then you keep James Harden in the game when they went after him every single play. If you go and look at the highlights of the Knicks coming back into the game, it's just a collage of James Harden with some of the worst defensive plays I have ever seen. He would not, like, Brunson would get the switch every time, and Harden would not let Dean Wade switch onto Jalen Brunson. His ego got in the way. To be fair, I don't even put it on James Harden. I put it on the coach. I put it on Kenny Atkinson, who refused to use his timeouts. Moronically, after the game, he goes, I like being frugal with my timeouts. I like having them for a one-score game. Hey, Kenny, you're up 22, brother. How about you call one of those timeouts and don't let it get to a one-score game? That is coaching malpractice like I have never seen in my life. Hold on, Kyle. I got to make a call. You know, Hey, Jason Kidd. This is Mike Rizzo with ESPN West Palm Beach. I'm a Cleveland native. I'm calling on behalf of Uncle Dan Gilbert, the owner of the Cavs. Can you please be in New York by tomorrow to coach my basketball team? In the end of the day, what's the famous saying? It's on the players. I understand that. The players didn't play good enough. But in this sense, it's on the head coach, because everybody with a monitor and a screen and a TV that was watching that game knew what they were doing. They were attacking James Harden to the point where Mike Brown, former Cavalier coach, Mike Brown said after the game, I think it's pretty clear that we were attacking Harden. The only one it wasn't clear to is the guy who's coaching the team. I've never seen coach malpractice like that. I wanted to jump into the Intercoastal today on the way to work because I knew what show was coming today. You think I want to do this show? You think I want to talk about my team blowing a 22-point lead when nobody expected? I'd rather have lost by 40 points. I'd rather have lost by 40 points. You're still in the series. This series is over. You don't come back. This is 2018 J.R. Smith forgetting the score-esque. It's over. Over.
3: It's worse than that. He had eight minutes to stop the bleeding, whereas J.R. Smith, that's a split-second play.
4: And then overtime. Did you ever think the Cavs were winning that game once that went to overtime? And spare me, Kenny Atkinson. Oh, we got a little unlucky on those shots. Brother, you blew a 22-point lead. It shouldn't have come to that. Was the Landry Shamet shot an absolute gift from God, similar to the R.J. Barrett one? Absolutely. But how
3: it's
4: are we...
3: It's 20 other points, too. You know, many other threes. Mikal Bridges, Brunson twice.
4: All attacking poor James Harden. Spare me, Kenny Atkinson. get the hell away from my basketball team. And I said, oh, Colin, I'm not going to get all worked up. I'm not expecting much from the Cavs this series. What the hell was that? I've never seen anything like that. That is the worst loss. Put it up there with the drive, with the fumble, with Mesa in 97 in the ninth, Tony Fernandez booting the ball. I mean, that is right there. 16 against the Cubs. That's right there. You have a chance to go to the finals. You have a chance against a Western Conference team? Probably not. But my goodness, unacceptable on so many levels. If I'm Dan Gilbert, I'm calling Jason Kidd. Literally, you cannot let that man coach that team again. You cannot let that man coach a team again. And I want to give credit to the Knicks and their fans. Dude, those fans, what? None of them left, okay? None of them left. And
5: Wait,
4: they all...
5: Petty, they're going to stay.
4: None of them left, and they all knew that run was coming. That building was electric, and New York fan, you know I love you. You celebrate that win. That was the biggest comeback in New York Knicks history in the playoffs. All right, you celebrate that to Kingdom Come, and you celebrate going to the NBA Finals because that team is dead. What in the living did I watch last night, Colin? Thank you for letting me get that off my chest.
5: So you blame Atkinson more than you blame anybody else?
4: Absolutely. This is coaching malpractice. Do not get it twisted.
5: I agree with you.
4: I would have pulled Harden off the court. I would have. The moment that it got to single digits, you call a timeout, you put Schroeder back in the game, and you go with Schroeder, you go with Struess, you go with all the guys, Merrill, you go with everybody that works your tail off on the defensive end and try to stop the bleeding. And the whole James Harden, another coach malpractice, is letting James Harden dribble out the shot clock to
5: every
4: 5 seconds every possession and chuck up one of the worst threes you have ever seen. All right, excuse me, I'm gonna go. Kyle, I'm going to exit the studio, and I'm going to go jump in the Intercoastal real quick. That's where I'm at today. Ernest, Ernie in West Palm, Kelowna, New Jersey. Boys, I concede. It is yours. I just didn't expect to do it this way. I didn't expect it to be after one of the biggest collapses we have ever seen in sports history. In sports history, that was the worst collapse ever.
5: I think the worst part about it was it just felt like every time you looked away and came back to the screen, Brunson had the ball again. There was just a continuity to an NBA game. You never see that. Not a lot of stoppages. Not a lot of free throws. Not a lot of turnovers. Not a lot of reviews. No timeouts. It was just continuous. Just a bludgeoning left and right, left, right, left, right, left, right. Just punch after punch after punch. There was no stopping the clock.
4: Nope. And then the big shot by Brunson. The big three ball by Brunson where Kenny Atkinson finally got out of his chair and decided to call a timeout. The Mikal Bridges, I mean, what a three. What a player. I mean, that's why I said you give that crowd credit. You give the Knicks fan credit. They fed off that energy. The moment that game got to like 13, the fans were back in it and they sensed blood. And Chuck, Charles Barkley from Inside the NBA on ESPN, he goes, it's like, if you ever watch football, it's like the Cavs were playing prevent defense. And it really was, man. They stopped running their offense. They just let James Harden pound the ball on the ground till 5 seconds on the shot clock. That's what killed me. And Donovan Mitchell, you mentioned me, gassed. I understand that. But he needs to take take those shots.
5: I can't stand him, Donovan.
4: I don't care how gassed you are, brother. Please go get the ball from James Harden.
5: I can't stand him.
4: He went 0-7 from the 7 minute mark till the end of the basketball game and overtime. He went 0-7 from the field. I need more shots. I don't care that you missed every shot. Please get it away from James.
5: Make one.
4: Or get it away from James Harden. Play keep away. The coach is going to keep him on the floor. For God's sakes. Keep the ball away from him. And then how about Mike Breen? I didn't even touch on this yet. The half bang. What was on those rims last night? Snake oil? I mean, dude, Kenny, spare me on you saying we got unlucky. It's on you. As a fan, I can say it. How the hell didn't that Sam Merrill three go in?
5: Right.
4: How didn't that? And Brian, our content director, God love him, he goes, why was he taking the shot? The shot was in!
5: Yeah, it was the right shot! That was a good shot.
4: It was a better look
5: than anything Harden would have put up, or Donovan Mitchell would have put up.
4: Halfway down.
5: I agree with that, 100%. Great move. Right play.
4: Colin, we've been watching Mike Breen our whole life. Have you ever heard of a half-bend?
5: And everybody said the same thing, too. Right when you saw it, you heard that register.
4: Oh, is this not over? Am I nuts?
5: Felt like a backbreaker.
4: This is dusted. That's why I said you'd rather lose by 40 points, Collins.
5: Then he could respond. And
4: You'd rather never be out of the game than do something like that. I just, in my years of, I would say

0: Cleveland. Spare me. I understand all that. Nobody cares.
1: No one's thinking about Ohio State. No one cares.
0: But you mentioned Buffalo being a cursed city yesterday. I trump you with whatever the happened last night.
2: Buffalo's still worse, but yes.
0: That is ridiculous. And you want to know who doesn't blow that game? Who I found? Kobe Altman, who's on borrowed time, the GM for the Cavs. You call LeBron James. Because if LeBron James is playing instead of James Harden, hell, he ain't call the damn timeout. To hell with the coach. Let LeBron be the player coach next year for all I care. Get Harden and get Kenny Atkinson the hell away from my team. We'll give LeBron. LeBron will sign for the veteran minimum and he'll get Kenny Atkinson's salary. He doesn't need the money. Go be a player coach next year, LeBron, because I can't watch this garbage anymore. I can't watch this. I'm to the point where I wish they lost to the Pistons. I'm there. I wish they would have lost to the Pistons. So I didn't have to watch that last night. This series is over.
3: At what point in the game were you dead? We're dead.
0: The moment Sam Merrill missed the shot.
3: Oh, so you thought you were still going to be okay until the end of the game.
0: We have one more possession. I'm like, dude, we could win it here. For as bad as we have played in this
3: Well, Harden scored
0: segment,
3: to go up two, yes. And then Brunson went right back at Harden and then scored right back, and then you had the ball about 15 seconds
0: right.
3: ago.
0: I'm like, dude, we cannot let this go to overtime. So that moment, but Colin, another moment where I was like, okay, we're probably going to blow this. The Shamit three. How does he make that? How does he?
3: He played well in the game.
0: Did he go to church before?
3: Give Mike Brown a little credit there.
0: How the hell does he know?
3: Mike Brown a little credit there because he didn't play Colin. Josh Hart, and they were a much better offense without Josh Hart in the court. And Landry Shamit made two threes during that run.
0: The only reason I'm not giving Mike Brown credit. He did what every single Knicks fan wanted them to do in the building, and that was attack James Harden.
3: I agree with.
0: I just had a.
3: But the Landry Shamit move was good.
0: I just had a dunce in the coaching seat who refused to take him out of the game. Is that not malpractice? I don't care how much money James Harden is making. You take him out of the game.
3: Call a timeout. Even if you don't even want to take him off, switch up the matchup and just stop the bleeding. Weird. You almost got the sense that Cleveland was a spectator in their own game.
0: Coach
3: and player. They were spectators in their own game. You almost got that feeling. They were watching the show like everybody else.
0: Coach Kidd, I know you don't know who the hell this is, but this is a crazy Cleveland fan in West Palm calling on behalf of Uncle Dan Gilbert. Can you please make your way to Madison Square Garden and then call LeBron for me. See if LeBron is available. Because I can't do the Harden and Atkins anymore. I really wish they lost to the Pistons. I'm there. You'd call me a bad fan. You'd call me names. Okay. If you believe the Cavs are winning this series, I got an ocean in Cleveland I want to sell you. You know, I got ocean property in Cleveland I want to sell you. Right on the Atlantic in Cleveland. Nobody thinks the Cavs have a chance. No, this is five games tops, four, maybe even a sweep at this point.
3: I don't know. A little strong, but yeah, I have a hard time seeing Kenny Atkinson rally this group to respond well.
0: What were they from three at one point? Two for 24?
3: Either 4 for 25.
0: They're not going to do that again. Yeah. And they win. We know that.
3: Well, you caught them flat. We thought they'd be flat 5-6 minutes. They were flat for 2.5 quarters.
0: Now, the second and third quarter. Because the Cavs played horrific in the first quarter with about 9 turnovers. But second and third quarter is when the Cavs went on their run. And you needed to seal that. Because the Knicks are going to win games on the road. Brian Windhorst goes, if you go down 2-0 to the Knicks, you're not dead. Crawling back.
3: Yeah, you're dead.
0: You're not coming back.
3: To
0: you got to win one of these games. You had it last night. What's the line for the Knicks next game? 7.5? I mean, honestly.
3: Probably more than that.
0: What is that line? That's going to be a 35. That team quit. If I did that Cav team, man, they are done. Dead in the water. You got 10 points from Dean Wade. Evan Mobley looked like a $60 million player
3: Mr.
0: for two
3: Cleveland.
0: And a half quarters.
3: Strus didn't play enough.
0: Well, that's on the coach in the fourth quarter. Ah!
3: They put Strus in with 3 minutes to go in the fourth quarter. Now, in overtime. Now we got Strus in.
0: Kyle. Ah! Like watching that game, wanted to scream. My friend Gomer, he goes, Mike, we need the CIA to investigate Kenny Atkinson.
3: Theo Dorsey's his theory was that Kenny Atkinson wanted the team to lose, and he was already in Cancun.
0: He would now. I've seen

0: I've seen coaches be horrible in a post-game press conference. He was an absolute clown. And did you hear this joker? Did you hear that utter joker talk to the media?
1: Trying to coach speak his way through that game?
0: He likes to save. Kenny, why didn't you call a timeout to stop the bleeding? I like to save a timeout for one possession games. I feel like we got unlucky. He called James Harden one of the best defenders on the Cavs roster in the playoffs.
1: Patronizing the fan there.
0: What am I listening to? And is this guy watching the game? Are you watching the game, sir? Please. Yeah, who the hell is the assistant? If I were Dick, I'd go into his hotel room. Kenny, we thank you for your services. You are no longer needed on the team. So-and-so will fill in, and I'm on the phone with Jason Kidd. I'd hire Jason Kidd today. I would hire Jason Kidd today to coach that team. At
1: Thibodeau,
0: Madison
1: a little toughness.
0: Oh, yeah, anybody. You want to coach him? Colin, we won a youth basketball championship. Would we have taken Harden out of that game last night? Would we have taken Big Game James out of the game the moment that got to 9? I didn't want to do this today. I told you I didn't care. I didn't care about what happened. I didn't care, right? I didn't expect to win this series. But when you lose like that, it's just a new level of awful. A new level of awful. What is he? What's a popular restaurant in New York? Help me out.
2: I don't know.
0: You don't know any restaurant? You grew up there. I've never been to New York.
2: I mean, there's plenty of every restaurant's in New York.
0: Was he saving those timeouts to get some credit at these restaurants after the game? Kenny, you can't use those at vouchers at Italian restaurants in New York. You can't take them with you. Thank God we have those timeouts at the end of the game. What did they get us, Kenny? Huh? What did they get us?
1: Come up with a pie chart of blame, 100%. Start handing out blame next. We'll figure that out on the other
0: end. Kenny Atkinson.
1: 888-760-3776. Knicks come back in dramatic fashion after a Cavs meltdown, 22-point comeback with 7.5 minutes to go in the fourth quarter of game 1 of the Eastern Conference Final. Mike Rizzo is thrilled that the Cavaliers are now down 0-1 in the series. 888-760-3776. Are the Cavs dead in the series? Can they get back? Can they claw back? Can they scrumble up a little bit of guts, a little bit of momentum? Is it possible, or is this the Knicks through and through? Let us know. 888-760-3776. Number to get in. Mike Rizzo, Colin Russo. Russo and Rizzo, ESPN 106.3.
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0: So I make show notes every day. Do you want to know what the only note I wrote in the notepad? Kenny Atkinson, LOL, and underlined LOL.
1: Fire him.
0: Oh, my God. You wanted a... dude, by the way...
1: Who's that blame chart? Yeah, how much of the blame chart does he take?
0: Losing my voice, and dude, I was sweating in the break. Thank you for everybody for letting me get that out. Listen, Kenny Atkinson, number one. James Harden, number two.
1: I think Mitchell's three.
0: Mitchell's three.
1: Mitchell's a ghost Mitchell's story. Three. Where was he the last 15 minutes of the game?
0: I think James, but like, James made it clear that he wanted the basketball.
1: Yeah, he runs the offense.
0: He wanted to be the guy.
1: But he runs the offense.
0: But what I'm saying is, Don needs to be the guy at the end of games, man. I understand. Harden is a maestro. I'll give him credit, man. The dribble penetration with Harden is great. The end product is what you hate. The contested threes, the fadeaways, and the whatever the hell the one-handed shots.
1: Fishing for a foul.
0: You can't stomach that. But if I had to go one through three, it's Atkinson, it's Harden, and it's Mitchell. But Colin, I really think all this was avoidable by the coach. Use your damn timeouts. Pull Harden out of the game. Have enough you-know-what to pull Harden out of the game. I don't care that the narrative would go, oh, the Cavs win game one in a close one with Harden on the bench. I'd rather that and be up 1-0 than being dead in the series like you are now. Like, Colin, I've done a lot of talking. What was your take on the game? Are the Cavs dead in this series? I don't think I'm being too doomsday over here.
1: One thing I'll definitely agree, it felt like a backbreaker. You know, that's the earliest backbreaker I think I could ever remember. You know,
0: J.R. Smith forgetting.
1: Well, maybe, but like, you know, I maybe. But it's just a game one backbreaker very rarely happens. And you just have a hard time seeing it. You don't necessarily view that toughness out of Cleveland. Now, Cleveland, we went down 2-0 against Detroit. And then they won three straight. So it's possible.
0: This isn't Detroit.
1: But it's not Detroit. And it's not a team it's a team that knows what Detroit did, and they're not going to make the same mistakes. I agree with you. Atkinson takes the majority of the blame. But here's the thing about Harden, too. Like, he's a circus act, and then he does circus act things, and then you can't act surprised. You know, like, he is a disaster defensively. He has been his whole career. He's a disaster defensively. And then when you see a team making him an example of a disaster defensively, you can't sit here and say, boo Harden. This is what he is. He has been like this for years. So was it on display yesterday? Was it as bad as it's ever been yesterday? Yes, but expecting him to guard one-on-one against one of the best clutch players, and we haven't even talked about the Knicks, one of the best clutch players in the NBA, if not number one, in Jalen Brunson. Just seeing him go one-on-one, you can't expect him to get a stop because he doesn't do that. He doesn't do it in the regular season. He doesn't do it in the postseason. He hasn't done it his whole career. He didn't do it when he was young. He doesn't do it when he's old. It's just not, you don't ask James Harden to do something he's not. Ask him to get assists, ask him to hold the ball, do that stupid fadeaway and step back that he loves, and fish for fouls. There's James Harden. There's your experience. He's going to have 8 turnovers. He's going to have 5 assists. He's going to have 5 field goals. He's going to have 11 free throws. He's going to have 9 assists. He's going to call it a night. But the one I'm really disappointed in, and you haven't talked about it enough, in my opinion, is Donovan Mitchell. I know Donovan Mitchell, we could talk about how good he is in the middle of the game. At the end of the game, if he is not scoring and he is not scoring volume shooting, he is a complete ghost story. You can't find him. He doesn't play make. He's not a ball handler, despite, quote, being a point guard, a combo guard, whatever people call him. He doesn't play make for other players. He's not capable of controlling a game without scoring. Great point guards are able to do that. If he is not doing his cradle layup that he tries 15 times a game or hitting his step back threes, he is a non-factor. Yeah. And if he is a non-factor, if he is not scoring, he is very comfortable with burying himself in that corner and his defender being the help defense guy.
12: I am
1: down on Mitchell just as much as everybody else.
12: I'm down on the Don because he needed to take control of that game. He is the leader. What did we hear Kenny Atkinson say after the Pistons series? He was the glue that kept this series together. Don, go get the ball from Harden, man. Go get the ball from him, bro. I don't care that you're 0-for-7. I don't care that you're on a stinker. Go get the ball and go be the guy. You are the guy. Like, I know Harden is technically the point guard and the facilitator. He's the guy that you get. Everybody counts on. Go get the ball and go make a play.
1: They don't trust him. They don't trust him to play make. It's bizarre. And maybe that's a Harden thing. Maybe it's a Mitchell thing, but if Kenny Atkinson's going to go post game 7 in the locker room and go on and on about how what a great leader we have in Donovan Mitchell and what a story, what a hero he is for the city of Cleveland, and then he's going to bury him. He did it in game 5 too against the Pistons until overtime. He was a non-factor. Couldn't find him. It was James Harden closing that game in game 5 against the Pistons when it was back and forth OT game. Then Mitchell got involved. It was the same situation here. Couldn't find him for 6-7 minutes on the court. He was in that corner, and a couple missed shots here and there, but if he's not hitting his shots, he shells up, and he goes to the corner. If you're going to respect anything about Harden, he's going to try. You know, he's going to have the ball. He's going to give it a rip.
12: And he gave it a rip last
1: time. Oh, he just gave it a rip. He doesn't give it a rip defensively.
12: According to the coach, he does. Yeah. Harden's been the best defender
1: that's
12: in the postseason, according to the coach.
1: That's patronizing to the fan. That is patronizing the fan because everybody in the building... No, Harden was historically bad in one-on-one defense last night. In terms of points per possession, it was like 1.89 the last 7 minutes of the game, which is basically a score of possession. It was points per possession, 1.89, as bad as it could possibly get in terms of isolation defense. Kenny Atkinson seriously watched Jalen Brunson go on a personal 11-0 run, strictly in isolations on James Harden, and he didn't do anything about it.
12: Colin, the whole mirage of the Knicks coming back is James Harden getting beat on the ball and then getting beat off the ball. Literally. The passes that Brunson is making to other guys who score, it is indirectly Harden's fault because he's getting beat.
1: Right. Because he gets downhill.
12: Exactly. It's just... Oh, I'm sitting here... And by the way, I got in trouble with the family group text last night.
1: What'd you say?
12: I said, blow it up. Blow it up.
1: Oh, now they want everybody. They want to sign Harden. Tell me, Cavalier fan is unserious if they want to bring back Harden.
12: It's not even that. My grandmother and my auntie Vicky, I honestly could use some of it. They are forever the optimist.
1: Yeah.
12: No matter what, they're always in it. And I was as I am now. And my grandmother reached out to me on the side. She goes, "Honey, please be more positive and do not text that in the group text anymore. Thank you. I love you. Have a great day." And then my aunt, like clockwork, says, Please don't send that stuff into the family chat anymore. Please go on another thread.
1: They just want to get rid of the vibes. Your bad vibes.
12: Correct. Because I might have called.
1: You wait.
12: I might have called Kenny Atkinson. I wish I could say it on air. I'll tell you off the air. I called him a funny.
1: Along the lines of what?
12: A four-legged word.
1: Oh, okay. Following.
12: It starts with an F. I cussed, and my grandmother didn't like it. And, she reprimanded me in her way. I got in trouble. But listen, that's
1: You should send a poll to the chat. Do the Cavs re-sign James Harden, and yes or no? If you get a mostly yes,
12: I want LeBron.
1: Excuse yourself.
12: Get rid of Harden.
1: Get rid of Harden.
12: Are we over this? I'm over it.
1: Is Harden going to help you win games? No, is he going to win? What are the Cavs looking for?
12: The Cavs are looking for a championship, and he's not a championship. Listen,
1: he's not a championship player.
12: I appreciate him in the regular season. You're going to win 45 games with him. You're going to be in the conversation for the playoffs. But I hate to walk back on what I said. You know, I liked Harden. I did. But last night, I can't watch it. Like, when you play a really good team like the Knicks, that's what you get from James Harden, right? You get that performance from. And Harden had he had opportunities throughout the game to change the narrative. All you had to do was make two or three baskets.
1: Two big baskets. Yeah.
12: That's all you had to do, and you couldn't do it. You took the worst shots ever, and none of them went in.
1: You know, it was an underrated play in the game, too. Was when I believe OG Anunoby was shooting free throws, it was 97-90, and misses the free throw. Cavs were going to get the ball, and they called a loose ball foul on Sam Merrill. They called it Jared Allen on the floor, and they called Sam Merrill because he was like holding OG when he was going after a loose ball. It gives them an extra possession, and then that's when Mikal Bridges does the wrap around the whole court and hits the three to go 97-93. That was an underrated part of the game.
12: Never seen anything like it. I've never seen a comeback like that.
1: The magnet
12: in my
1: ball.
12: Entire
1: you got
12: life.
1: A magnet ball.
12: It's just it's one of those things where what can go wrong will go wrong. And as a Cleveland fan, I'm sick of it. I'm sick of it, man. That's right there with the drive, the fumble. Any Cleveland catastrophe that you could think of, Mason in the ninth, 16, losing to the Red Sox in 07 when he had a free World Series, when you were up 3-1, when he had the Bozo Rockies on the other side. Throw that right there in it. It's that bad.
1: 888-760-3776, number to get into the program. That's 888-760-3776. Go to New Jersey. Cologne in New Jersey. Welcome in, Cologne. What's on your mind?
13: Hey, Colin, Mike. Hey, Mike. I agree 1,000%. You know, Kenny Atkinson, right? He was doing everything right up to the fourth quarter. Because even when they were doing the hack of Robinson, you know what? That was slowing down the Knicks because even Brunson wasn't making his shots. They were like off rhythm, you know? And Kenny Atkinson, all right? Last year, game two against the Pacers, they're up by 20. All right. And then with a minute left, they're up by 7, and they still lose that game. And Donovan Mitchell, you know, he gets on a groove early on and he shows it. He's got swag. But then the last, you know, like fourth quarter or 5 minutes, whatever, he doesn't show anything.
1: You can't find him.
13: You see him. Yes, you can't find him, and he doesn't, like, you know, like, want the ball, or he doesn't, like, you know, show any, like, you know, life. You know, same thing happened last year against the Pacers. You know, as a Knicks fan, you know, listen, yep. I thought we were in trouble, but I did think we were going to still win the series, but I thought, okay, we lose this game, we're just going to make it harder for ourselves and either win in six or maybe what if they push us to a seventh game. You know, so I, as a Knicks fan, you know, I'm very happy about this, and you're right, the last shot. I thought it was in, and then it comes out, and I'm thinking to myself, you know, we haven't won a championship in about 50 years before I was born, all right?
12: Yep.
13: And sometimes when you have a drought, you need, you know, some luck or some special plays or whatever the case may be, you know, and I'm not saying we're going to win a championship, but when we go to a final, we're going to be competitive.
12: Yep.
13: And things are going to happen, and we're not going to get swept or losing five. This could be we're going to give you the Spurs or OKC, you know, a run for the money.
12: Yep. So and Cologne, I want to say, too, I give you and the Knicks fan a lot of credit. They stayed. They were loud. And you deserve that one. You know, I love the New York fan, man. You guys put up and showed on and showed out for that game last night. You deserve to win that, my friend.
13: And one last thing. You know, listen, guys, as a Knicks fan, I've been on the other side. And last night in the third quarter, when I was thinking we were going to lose, the last thing I was thinking of, the one thing I didn't want to think about is hearing sports talk radio and people killing the next thing. Here we go again, them like playing with the food and giving away games. Today, I'm very happy I'm not hearing that today. You know,
1: so be on the other side of that.
13: Let's go next, you know?
12: Yep.
1: Appreciate the call, Cologne.
12: Thank you,
1: Cologne. He's right. One thing you got to consider, game one against Atlanta, or game two against Atlanta, is a good example of that. Game one against the Pacers last year, Knicks were up 10 points. And the Halliburton shot, which was improbable. That Landry Shamet shot, you see, you can't say the Knicks didn't deserve that from the basketball gods' perspective, because they've been burned time and time again throughout postseason series with blown games. And it happened a whole lot.
12: It was more or less me as a calf. I could not believe that one.
1: Right.
12: You know, it was just the ultimate backbreak.
1: Yeah, ultimate
12: backbreak.
1: Magnet ball, the whole bit. 888-760-3776. Ernie, you're going to be a little emphatic here. Ernie in West Palm Beach, another Knicks fan. What we got, Ernie?
14: No. I'm not going to be emphatic. I'm going to actually take it down a notch. I was emphatic this with you earlier because of what Theo's analogy. He went the wrong way. He did. Trust me, Colin, he picked the wrong analogy, because when it comes to that card game, if you know that card game, you can't use that as an analogy to a person.
1: So before you continue, Ernie, so what he's talking about is Theo Dorsey last show said that what Kenny Atkinson was doing with the Cavs was akin to if you were playing spades with a partner and your partner is not good at playing spades, you are going to lose. You lose interest in said game. Therefore, you do not play as well, make as much interest. Your heart's not in it. That's what he compared to Kenny Atkinson.
12: No.
1: I was like, I don't even know what you're talking about with the fact that it's a card game comparatively to making millions of dollars coaching basketball. But yes.
14: No, you can't. You can't, because the same thing. We just saw a playoff with Anthony Edwards giving up. I know it was a game seven. And he was giving up. But it was the same amount of time, same amount of minutes, almost. So it all takes, it takes you as a person, as a team. Are you going to give up, or are you going to collectively get it together and chip away at the lead? And that's what was, that was being done. Now, Mike, I'm going to be honest. It was a win, but by again, Brunson was the one, just, you know, he put the cape on. But, man, Cat's got to stop doing those dumb freaking fouls, man. Those really.
12: The yank in the lane, Ernie.
14: Yeah. Oh, God, I hate that. That was bad. He does those really dumb fouls, and I'm sick of that. And to be honest, Brunson bailed him out, because if he lost last night, it would have been on him from the way he was playing, because Brunson came out to play. He didn't come out. He had no game, and Ananobi looked rusty. So, to be honest,
1: played well defensively, though. Got good rebounding from Ananobi.
14: He did. He played defensively, but offensively, you could see the rust off his shot. You could see a little bit. And Shamet, what was done off season in terms of coaching replacement for the reason of not using a bench is coming to fruition. We wanted this. We wanted people off the bench to help out when you needed to. We're seeing this. This is what we wanted. Sorry, Mike.
12: No, it's okay. And Ernie,
1: appreciate the call.
12: Yeah,
1: appreciate the call.
12: And Ernie, congratulations on the series, brother. That's where we're at. That's where we're at this point.
1: So. Wow. Done with the series.
12: I probably won't watch another game. No interest. No interest after that.
1: It's a good point about Landry Shamet.
12: Yeah, I mean, dude, listen, Mike Brown is a coach.
1: Landry Shamet's not in the game if it's a Tom Thibodeau-led Knicks game.
12: And that's, you know, I just, any coach could have realized to go after James Harden. Colin, you want to know what I'm not down on today? I'm not down on my good friends over.
1: The 4 p.m. hour.
12: Yes, the 4 p.m. hour presented by Giesen 0%. And folks, I needed a glass of red of Giesen 0% before I went to bed last night, because I had to calm down. It was one of those nights where, you know, you thought you were going to have a nice and easy win. No. It wasn't that. So I went into the cupboard, poured up a glass of red, and I had to relax that way. But, folks, this Memorial Day weekend, too, you're going to be driving. You're going to have the kids. You're going to be going to, you know, a pool party here. You're going to be going to a party there. Pick up the Giesen 0%, because you don't want to be driving buzzed around on a holiday. That's not good for anybody. So
0: Check them out. They're at Publix. They're flying off the shelf at Publix. I'm going on down to Boca this weekend. I'm going to go be seeing Cousin Michael. We're going to hang out by the pool. We're going to have a good time. And I'm going to be drinking the spritzes. I'm going to be drinking the spritzes when I'm poolside. Once again, the spritzes come in the cans. And, you put them in the fridge, get them nice and ice cold. That's really refreshing right outside by the pool. But let me know your experience with Giesen, too, on the YouTube chat. You want to call in and talk about it because, you can't – even if you are a drinker, Giesen is good for when you're taking the night off. You want to go to that function. You want to go to that party. But you got the car. You got the kids, whatever it may be. Think of our good friends over at Giesen 0%. And it's Memorial Day weekend. You got to pick them up at Publix, folks. They're flying off the shelves. It's Giesen 0%. Proud sponsors of the 4 p.m. hour on Russo and Rizzo.
1: 888-760-3776. Number to get into the program. Knicks, Cavs, reactions. The Knicks, this series won. Was that almost a game one backbreaker, the rare one, which you rarely see nowadays in the NBA postseason? Two straight postseason overtime games. The tied at 101 going into overtime. What are the chances?
0: I threw it in. That is the most that Cav team is one of the worst watches I've ever had.
1: It's a mentally weak bunch too. Mentally weak.
0: Like the scoring drought. That 18-1 scoring drought, that's just like, dude, that's like a cobra slowly swallowing you down its gullet and just waiting to be digested. You know what's coming.
1: Yeah.
0: You know what's coming. You know you're staring death. You know you're staring at death's door.
1: And it was like 93 when he finally called the timeout. I'm going to do this properly. It was like 96-91.
0: Well, they were up 22.
1: And they were up 22, 93-71.
0: They were up 4, Kyle.
1: 18-1 run, I believe, when he calls the timeout.
0: They were up 4 when they called the timeout.
1: Up 4. And then the first play, Mobley hits a 3. And we don't see Mobley the rest of the game.
0: Yep.
1: But Mobley hits a big 3 to go up 7.
0: And I thought there, I'm like, all right. Let's breathe a little
1: bit. Yeah, calm down a little
0: bit. We're good.
1: Needed that. Mr. Cleveland. We don't go to Mr. Cleveland
0: enough. What I'm saying, like, dude, it shouldn't take to get to 4 to call that timeout.
1: Yeah.
0: When it got to single digits, Colin, when it gets to 12.
1: Yeah, 12. 12's the number. 12's the number.
0: And even Chuck and Shaq, who know more basketball than anybody, they were going, we were screaming at the television.
1: Maybe even earlier.
0: Call timeout.
1: Since it's a road game. Maybe even earlier.
0: Call timeout.
1: Anyway. Mike Rizzo, Colin Russo. It's Russo and Rizzo on ESPN 106.3.
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12: Down on Atkinson.
1: Down on Atkinson.
12: No. It's Kenny. It's Kenny. Like, does the Don need to take the bull by the horns at the end of the game? Yes. Does James Harden not?
1: I was really down on Mitchell there. And I agree. Atkinson is the focal point of the problem. But if there is not a moment where a Supermax player needs to bail the team out, that was the prime example.
12: I'd rather have him taking the shots than James.
1: You gotta hit a shot. Go get a layup. Go get to the free throw line.
12: Yeah.
1: Slow the game down.
12: Yeah.
1: Okay. Go get a foul. You know. That's where you give Gilgeous Alexander, whether you hate him or not, he'd slow the game down.
12: He would. And something that he does well too, Shea, similar with what Brunson was doing last night. Get a ball screen.
1: Oh.
12: Don, go get an action. Don, go get the ball and get the $60 million man, Evan Mobley, by the way.
1: Mr. Cleveland.
12: A $60 million man. To set you a screen and go make a basketball play. Have Ev roll to the basket. Have him pop out for a three. We know Mobley could hit a wide open three.
1: Right? You know, it's pretty clutch too.
12: It was just none of that. It was Harden getting screens and putting his head down.
1: 888-760-3776. We'll go to Wellington. Leo in Wellington joins the program. Leo, welcome in. What's up?
21: Hey guys, thanks for taking my call. Roll with us at Hard Rock.
12: Thank you.
1: We needed that. Leo, I'll tell you this. We had a coworker of ours who had a big payday because he took Knicks live.
12: Well, yeah, and his girlfriend's a proper Knicks fan.
1: His girlfriend's a proper Knicks fan. He wouldn't know the Knicks if they were in his backyard banging a drum. But what he did is he bet them live twice, $25 and $50 with God knows how much. And I'll say this, he made in the thousands. That's what I'll say.
12: Yeah.
21: Oh, my gosh, that's crazy. Like, well, all I can say is, as a Magic fan, that big comeback that the Pistons had against the Magic in Game 6, I'm glad there's another team that got hawked down like that.
1: That's a good point.
21: Now it doesn't look so good on the
12: Thanks,
21: Magic.
12: Thanks, Leo. Thanks.
21: That got them all
12: appreciate you, brother.
21: Fired. So that looks like it's going to get Kenny Atkinson fired if they can't come back from that. I mean, that might just put a stain on the whole series. I thought it would be a long series yesterday when I called in. But it just looks like, and I think, Colin, you said it right before the break, that it just looks like they're not a mentally tough team, the Cavs. It's like their heart is not in it. I don't know, something happened. When you're professional and you let a team come back, like how the Magic did, like how the Cavs did last night, and you let a team come back, you'll see that, you know, they'll have that hangover for the next few games, I feel like. And they'll put up a fight in Cleveland, but I mean, you can't go that long without making a basket. I think I think this morning they said it was like a 44-11 run at one point.
12: 42, yeah, 42-11. Yep.
21: Yeah. Oh my. You guys are professionals. You got to score. Like, you got to find a way to put the ball in the basket. I don't care how you do it. Go to the free throw line, something. But it was horrible. Like, I turned the game off because I wanted the Knicks to win, right? So I turned the game off, and then I got the notice on my ESPN app like, the Knicks are closing it, and I turned the game back on. I couldn't believe my eyes.
12: Yeah.
21: It was crazy. It was crazy, man.
12: Now, Leo, can
21: crazy swings in the playoffs.
12: Feel like a backbreaker? Cavs done?
21: I feel like this. It went from being six or seven games. Now it might be like
12: it's a sweep.
21: Gentlemen's sweep.
12: It's a sweep. It's four or five.
1: Are you being rude?
12: It's four or five. I agree.
21: I was thinking about you, Rizzo, real quick when. You were like, I'm thinking about that Cavs money line yesterday. And then I was like, oh, he's got it in the bag. And then they can't.
12: Nope.
21: It's just one of those games.
12: Nope.
21: that
12: no payday for me, brother.
21: It'll hurt a team unless, you know, major changes are made. It could cost Kenny Atkinson his job.
12: Appreciate the call, Leo. Thank you for chiming in. Colin, I got hashtag Atkinson last night with my good friends.
1: The funny part is, we had your father in here, who is the host of the really big show, 9-1, on ESPN Cleveland and the Tony Rizzo show. But he knows Cleveland like the back of his hand. And he said the goal, the standard, the point of exiting the bubble of hot seat was conference finals. And he said if that wasn't the case, major changes would come. They get to the conference finals. They win a pretty dramatic game 7 on the road against Detroit, win two road games in that process. You almost feel like they were okay. They were not the best team here. Atkinson might have done the one thing that gets him out from, you know, nice and comfy in his mansion, back onto that hot seat.
12: Like, Colin, I was watching that game fully prepared to lose by 35 points. Fully prepared.
1: And you're not firing Atkinson after the game.
12: No, no. It's like, you know, all right, you pack up, you come back for game two. I love the way you put it. He did the only thing the one thing that you could possibly have scrutiny on him for. Holding your timeouts and blowing a 22-point lead and having coaching malpractice by keeping James Harden on the court, who my grandmother, who is 89 years old, was texting me during the game, Mikey, why is James still in the game? I don't have an answer, Ama. The guy running our team is a joker. Colin, I've moved on. You ready for this? ESPN Cleveland quarterback tracker. OTA practice session number one.
1: I know that does love them. I hate that they do that.
12: I love it.
1: I hate that they do that.
12: I love it.
1: Colin, that is a waste of time.
12: 85 comments.
1: Could you imagine if you and I were in Miami Gardens today doing Malik Willis quarterback tracker?
12: Malik Willis is the starter. The Browns have four guys who could be the starter.
1: What a waste of time. That is a waste of reporting power.
12: Deshaun Watson was slinging it.
1: Are you back?
12: No.
1: That's your guy?
12: He's a horrible human being. I'm not back on Deshaun Watson because he's a horrible individual.
1: Were you ever there?
12: But if he wins football games, man,
1: Is that what you're saying?
12: I'm not saying I'm turning an eye, but I could hate him and still like that we're winning football games, right? He went 13 for 21 in a tutty. No picks.
1: Shador have a pick?
12: 7 of 11, one interception, no touchdowns.
1: We should post a Miami Dolphins quarterback track.
12: Yeah, correct. My guy Spencer Holbrook texted me, too, covers Ohio State for Letterman Row. He says Julian Sain is absolutely slinging it in offseason workouts.
1: All right, well,
12: ready
1: that
12: to
1: means
12: go.
1: Nothing. That means ready nothing. To go. That means nothing.
12: We're ready. Chris Henry is an animal.
1: We had Philly, fan go after Mike Rizzo last night, telling him that the only team he could be excited about and be proud of is the Ohio State Buckeyes.
12: And do you want to know what I call them? Dirty Dan Philly fan. Okay? Dirty fan. Yeah? Dirty Dan Philly fan. And that they're fake New Yorkers. That's what a Philly fan is. Dirty Dan Philly fan. You're a fake New Yorker. You wish you were a New Yorker, right?
2: No one's thinking about Ohio State. No one.
12: One time.
1: Down on Philly?
12: Listen, I hated Philly fan to begin with.
1: And he's making it worse.
12: I gave John O'Terry the benefit of the doubt. I called him a proper Philly fan on this program before. Last night, made an absolute you-know-what of himself. Absolute you-know-what of himself. I'm down on him. And I'm down on those fake New Yorkers in Philly. I can't wait.
1: Fictional boxer on the Mount Rushmore.
12: I can't wait for the Eagles,
0: who are a fantastic team and the most well-run team in sports,
1: to blow
0: who
1: up.
0: I actually like. I like the Eagles.
1: Well, what,
0: I do.
1: They have another bad season. They're going to fire that coach.
0: When they're pooping on toast and throwing it at the offensive coordinator's house. Okay, because that's the type of scum that Dirty Dan Philly fan is. Where are the Sixers? Okay. The Flyers did good, right? The Phillies are a good team this year. The one team that is actually good, they're throwing eggs at the offensive coordinator's friggin' house. Can't take them serious. Go Penn State, though.
1: Mike Rizzo, Colin Russo, Elias Bustamante. We'll do a little 5 and 5 on the other side of things. That was the 4 p.m. hour presented by Giesen 0%. Russo and Rizzo, ESPN 106.3.
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1: 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That's Mike Rizzo, Colin Russo. We got Elias Bustamante helping us out behind the glass today. 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Now, we had a coworker of ours make a big payday last night on the Hard Rock Bet app because he bet Knicks live bet while they were down however many points. They were down, I don't know,
12: don't
1: 20,
12: laugh at me.
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12: And folks, I came dangerously close from hitting a big payday myself with taking the Cavaliers on the money line before the match, but it's the only legal sports book here in South Florida, folks. You hear us tell you all the time. I like coming up with same game parlays. You know, I took Cavs money line last night. I took the over on Donovan Mitchell points. I took the over on Brunson points. You want to guess what the only thing that didn't hit was the Cavs money line. But regardless, man, you have some fun. Gamble responsibly. You got the big time game two coming up tonight with the Spurs and the Thunder. If you're hot on Wemby, you know, if you think the Spurs could really set the tone and go up 2-0, go put your money where their mouth is because they're dogs in this game tonight. Wembanyama had 24 rebounds last night, or the last time these team played. Maybe take a look at the over on the Wemby rebounds. But you got baseball going on too. You got hockey. You got all the NHL. 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And I'll leave you with this again. I mention it every single time we talk about Hard Rock. That World Cup is 22 days away. Folks, get your group stage winners in right now. If you're hot on a team to win a group within the World Cup, all you got to do is type in World Cup on that Discover tab in Hard Rock. All the lines will show up. Kyle and I will be picking those group stage, those group winners coming up a little later on. But that's our good friends over at Hard Rock Bet.
1: Take Australia.
12: Listen, one catastrophe at a time. Elias Bustamante, our producer, big time world football fan like myself. One catastrophe at a time. The Cavs are a mess. The United States men's national
1: Turkey
12: team is
1: making
12: a
1: run.
12: Turkey, if we don't get out of the group, I'm
1: when everybody,
12: go nuts.
1: If you breathe, you get out of the group.
12: Colin, if our lads don't get out of that group,
1: 64 teams, 48 make it out.
12: I personally will not be okay if they don't make it out of that.
1: Cancel it.
12: World
1: canceled.
12: Cup is canceled.
1: Go play somewhere else.
12: If the U.S. does not make it out of their
1: go
12: group,
1: play somewhere else.
12: We're canceling it and we're sending them back to Munich with the kid with the saxophone. Do you see that guy, by the way, at the Euros with the saxophone?
1: Yes, I do know that. That's why it made sense. Okay. Yeah, that, I was wondering what that was.
12: I hope he comes to the States because that kid was absolutely electric.
1: Let's bounce around. Let's have a little fun. 5% of my Flagler Credit Union.
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13: 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Number one.
12: Well, the MLS is reportedly having discussions with the International Football Association Board about adding a stop clock to matches. In or out on this potential rule change? Kyle, can I handle this? Absolutely not. Absolutely not. It's not football. It's already not football, in my opinion, with having the MLS playoffs. Shouldn't have playoffs in football, mate. That's what other competitions are for. That's what CONCACAF Champions Cup is for. To put things in perspective, all right? The big leagues, Premier League, La Liga, Bundesliga, Ligue 1, okay? All these leagues have their own competition, and the team with the most points at the end of the regular season is the championship.
1: It's a body of work league.
12: Correct. Where the playoffs technically happen are the UEFA Cups, Champions League, Europa League, and Conference League. There's levels to this. The top four teams, there's 20 teams in the Prem. The teams who finish in the top four go to Champions League. Colin, the team who finishes in fifth goes to the Europa League, which is a step below Champions League. And the team that finishes sixth in the Prem goes to what we call the Conference League. That's how world football is. That's your playoff.
1: Do you not understand the perspective, though?
12: No, this is football.
1: I understand the perspective. My perspective, like to play like a game for it, right? Like an actual playoff system. Is what you're trying to making the argument for?
12: The playoffs is the cup that you got to qualify for and be
1: right.
12: good enough.
1: But then you're good enough for it, and then you get to it instead of just having a year in and year out
12: it
1: league.
12: It punishes
1: like that.
12: You for being a stinker. Right?
1: Well, I understand that.
12: Like for instance, the Raiders, the Jags, and the Browns—they would have been relegated 15 years ago. They would have been out of the Prem 15 years ago. So no, listen, I am a firm believer of keeping world football how it is. I already don't like the MLS playoffs. Okay? So let's get that out of the way. Let's not Americanize.
1: Why don't you like it?
12: Because it's just, it's not football.
1: Okay, but
12: it's
1: like,
12: not football.
1: Give me an example. So like, you have a game, like, go play for a cup, go play for a title. You don't
12: why? I don't like it because I like the system. I like you play your league games. And every regular season game matters. You can't mail it in against Minnesota like NBA players mailing it in against Washington, you know, because they're playing a stinker. There's none of that. You got to get your points or else you're going to be deducted on the table and you possibly one result. If Arsenal would have screwed up one result, they probably wouldn't have won the league.
1: But they didn't play for the league. That's the one thing that if there was an argument against it, they didn't play. They had to wait and see what happened against Bournemouth and Man City. It wasn't like a game for it is what probably
12: but they,
1: the argument.
12: They had to keep getting results.
1: It was a body of work. Yes, it's a body of work.
12: The issue is Arsenal had to keep getting results at the end of the year because if they didn't get the full 3 points and City kept winning, City would overtake them for the cup.
1: So like imagine this. So just a hypothetical. And again, I am shooting. I am blind man. I am
12: You're
1: blind
12: fine.
1: Man leading the blind. Let's say Man City and Arsenal were the final two. All right, you had that Bournemouth, you firm top two. Then they play, and you could have a huge event for the winning. They're both going to get advanced or
12: They've
1: whatever.
12: Already played twice, though, right?
1: Yeah, play them again.
12: That's what makes the matchups great. You play each team twice.
1: Well, great. You play again.
12: No, it's not how it works. What you get rewarded for a good season in football is playing in other cups, CONCACAF, and not on the North American side. CONCACAF Champions Cup, Leagues Cup, U.S. Hunts Cup. That's your playoffs.
1: So I understand.
12: And that's what it's about, winning silverware and winning trophies.
1: But if you, I'm not saying you need to create a playoff bracket because what you're saying, there's some truth to that. If there is a playoff bracket you have to qualify for, and then all of a sudden the top eight of the 20 get into this postseason, and then all of a sudden you're, if you're four and you don't really care where you're seated, you could mail in it in against a couple teams. It's a competition sake for the regular season.
12: And you literally, so eight teams make the MLS, like you describe the playoffs. So,
1: but there's maybe some
12: first
1: truth to
12: that. First team gets the bye.
1: There's maybe some truth to that. But I'm just saying, for example, Elias is a big Arsenal fan. He was watching the Bournemouth-Man City game in favor of his team, right? He needed this certain
12: decision.
1: He was rooting
12: for Bournemouth.
1: Rooting, right, but in favor of Arsenal, who is not playing
12: correct.
1: In said game.
12: Correct.
1: That is where you can make an argument. The Americanized version of that was, well, Arsenal's got to win this game in order to hoist the trophy.
12: Let me, another reason why I love the current world football system. Tottenham, Colin, who is what we call in England a big six club. Year in and year out, they're in Champions League. They're in these great competitions. They're on the, if they don't get a result this weekend, they're going down to the championship. They are must-watch TV. Like West Ham and Tottenham are the two teams on the line.
1: But you're talking about must-watch.
12: Must-watch
1: TV. Would also be a playoff situation as well. Now, let me ask you this. You're talking about the MLS Cup. The thing is, they don't have the option to go take on Bayern Munich.
12: But they are playing at the Azteca in Mexico in CONCACAF Champions.
1: Right, so that's the
12: equivalent of Champions League is CONCACAF Champions.

0: has done well in the competition. Point is, they're just fighting for a seat at the table, whereas in the MLS, at least you could crown a team to win said league.
1: Yeah, but I think that should be at the end of the season, what we call, so Colin, the team who wins.
2: Yeah, the most points throughout the season.
1: The team who has the most points in both the Eastern Conference and the Western Conference, they call that the Supporter Shield.
2: And so, Elias, I'm welcoming you in to talk about this as well, because I'm just talking about from the perspective, I have the Americanized view of this, right? I have the Americanized eyes. One thing I would say, shooting from afar, don't watch every match, don't follow every league. The season can, in my opinion, too long, right? There's a basis to what I'm saying there. It's just too long because you need to get the points, you play the whole year, play the whole year, play the whole year, then the season's eventually end, you do the breaks, whatever it might be. Point is, I'm not saying you need to shorten it, but if you're talking about too long, it's because they don't have a playoff system that has a set date time weeks when they play.
1: It's too long because you have cups. You're playing in other
2: And they're breaking all the time. Yeah, they're breaking all the time.
1: You're playing in, like, for instance, and I keep going to the England perspective, but you're playing in the FA Cup, which is where all the English teams compete. You're playing in Europe. Say you're a top six club. You're playing in Europe. Also, there are the international break where you're playing for your country.
2: Inter-Miami is February to what, December? February to December, and correct. Then about eight weeks, give or take off?
1: December is the final game in the MLS Cup.
2: You could be done in October. You could be done
1: end
2: in December.
1: End of October, you could
2: That's
1: be
2: done. A long season. That's a long season. That's a nine-month season.
1: But it's
2: season.
1: The same thing.
2: It's the same thing everywhere else.
1: It's different because it's August to May.
2: Right, and where the timeline is different, but the amount of months, nine, ten months.
1: Yes, yes.
2: It's a long season.
1: Yeah.
3: Well, that's going to change.
1: Yeah.
3: That's going to change now.
2: Change how so?
3: So it's going to...
2: Are you talking about the World Cup specifically?
3: No. Like, next season, the MLS is going to have the same schedule as Europe.
2: Okay, so they're matching up with Europe. But, okay, so it will be in August to May.
3: Right. Yep.
1: Right.
2: Do you think there is a basis to the argument that it's too long?
3: The season?
2: Yes.
3: MLS season right now?
2: The 9-10 month soccer season is a foreign concept to every other sport in the world. That's why I bring that up. Even baseball.
3: I think it's a little bit long now because they keep adding more and more games. But I mean, you have so many cups, you have to play them,
2: right?
3: And you need the time. I mean, it's not like MLB or NBA, like you play and then you have the playoffs and then that's it. Like you have different cups, different tournaments.
2: Right, there are different things they're preparing.
1: And that's why roster is important.
3: You play five tournaments.
1: You're not going to have every player available. That's why. Roster construction and the way teams spend money is important. Tottenham, and Elias can even talk about this too, Tottenham has spent almost $1 billion over the last 5 years, and look where it's gotten them. They're almost going down to the championship. That is wasteful spending and shambolic spending.
2: Right. And that's going to hurt them financially because of that. You're talking about the relegation system.
1: And keep in mind too, Colin, Tottenham won't be getting the Premier League check.
2: Now, you're talking like...
1: They won't be getting the TV contract money from the Prem.
2: Is the idea of relegation and moving teams up and down via however they do during the regular season, can't that stay with a playoff system in place?
3: No. You'll have to take out the playoff.
2: You would have to, no playoffs no if you playoff. Want to have a relegation
3: like, for
2: system.
3: Example,
2: why is that?
3: Because an example for you, on the second division in England, you have playoffs. The thing is like the top two teams go to the Premier League and then the four teams that are playing for that two stuff.
2: So they have a best of four the playing best of at the four, end, yes. And the top two move
3: the
2: on.
3: The top two move right. on, and then the best of four, they'll play a final. Like, those four teams, they'll play between each other. So they'll play
2: that,
3: a final.
2: Does that final mean that much since they're both already going to the Premier League?
1: It's called the richest game in sports. The final game to decide who the third team is to go up.
2: I thought you were talking about
1: sports.
2: The top two teams.
3: The top no,
1: two
3: no,
1: teams
3: no, no.
2: They don't play.
3: They don't no,
2: play.
3: They don't play.
1: They're up.
2: I'm following.
1: It's 3-6. It's 3-6.
2: I'm following.
1: That compete.
2: So six
1: in this.
2: Teams qualify, and then every single team plays, and that third team, the odd man out, will play an additional game to get that.
1: Correct.
2: Out.
1: But the three, four, five, and six go into a winner go home game, and the final two teams that play. Are the third team that goes. So if you finish sixth in the championship, you have a chance to be the third team.
2: How do they determine top two if three games are being played among six teams? How do they determine the two that don't need to play that extra game? You following?
1: The teams that finish 1 and 2 are automatically
2: up. 1 and 2, they don't even have to
1: play in the playoff.
2: I'm following.
1: They're automatically up. 3, 4,
2: then they'll
1: five,
2: have a tournament
1: six.
2: Format.
1: 4, 3,
2: for the
1: 4,
2: third
1: 5,
2: spot.
1: And 6.
2: Okay. So the 1 and 2 don't even play.
1: 3 will play 6, and then 4 will play 5.
2: So. From that perspective, there's a playoff format right there, albeit small, but that adds a lot of suspense and drama. Very rarely, like the World Cup, do you have tournament-style winner-go-home formatting in World Cup, in world football.
1: And there's no relegation in MLS.
2: There's nowhere to go. There's nowhere to go.

0: because there's no relegation in the MLS. But that's, Colin, like for the players, those are your playoffs, the cups that you earn yourself into playing into. And you always have
1: that's
0: your,
1: what they care about. But but that's also because there was not a playoff format within their leagues, right? Like, it's because they care about the other stuff because of how that's the league is built.
0: And because the top six teams, I keep using the Premier League because it's the easiest one to make correlations to. The top six teams in the Prem do what we call get to go play in Europe. They get to play in Europe. And you want to be one of the top four in the top flight Champions League. Number five goes to the second division in Europa. Number six goes to Conference Championship. By the way, Aston Villa, who is in Conference League this year, just won that trophy today.
1: I don't want to go in circles too, but you can't have that system of top six go up, bottom however many go out, and you don't still have a playoff system in place. Maybe not to set the amount of, like, the top six that are moving on. Let's go figure out who's going to win the, let's do a best of six tournament too, where like the top two get byes, you play a 4-4, and then you play
0: so
1: 1-2.
0: So you're talking about the championship.
1: Instead of the Arsenal fan of the world waiting for Bournemouth to draw against Man City. Yep. Instead, the Man City and Arsenal have byes, and 3, 4, 5, and 6, similar to what that mid league in Europe is, play to get two up, and then all of a sudden, Arsenal and Man City get to play, have a bye. Then there's a little bit of a tournament.
2: Well, you're overcomplicating stuff. Like, let's say on the last day of the season, Arsenal and Man City are on the same amount of points, right? 85-85. How do you decide who's going to be the winner?
1: Play!
2: No. You have to go on goal.
1: Play, that's the obvious answer.
2: No.
1: Play!
2: You'll see, you'll go on goal difference.
0: I'm sorry, the regular season means something. That's why I love world football.
1: No.
0: Why
1: is the top two teams?
0: It means something.
1: I know, but it's the top two teams. No. 85 apiece, we got to play.
2: You know what? At the same time, I don't like playoffs on that many sports because, for example, in soccer, I think it gives, or it's like a door for mediocrity in sports.
0: Yes.
1: Right, you get an opportunity to have a bad regular season, but make a run.
2: Exactly.
0: Colin, you want to know what my English mates would say to you with that, with what you just came up with? It's a Mickey Mouse, mate.
1: It's just the top two teams. If Arsenal's Man City at 85, we got to play. We got to play.
2: Why?
1: So we can find out.
0: You played twice already.
1: Play another game. I disagree. I think you guys are wrong here. I think you guys are wrong here.
0: The American.
1: You got to play.
0: The lack of regular, you play two times already.
1: I'm not asking for a 16-team playoff. I'm not asking for 20 team Premier League and 16 make it. I'm asking for Man City and Arsenal to tiebreaker at the points. That's what I'm asking for.
0: Look out for United in the Prem next year. Joe Burrow told reporters today that the 2026 Bengals are the most talented they have been around since coming to the league. What are your expectations for the Bengals in 2026? Basically saying Burrow thinks they're going to be really good.
1: Here's the thing. They let Hendrickson walk out the door. They have not been good with contract negotiations. They're at the mercy of four or five players' health, and they're all on the offensive side of the ball. Burrow needs to stay healthy. Chase needs to stay healthy. They need to have an offensive line to stay healthy. I don't have a lot of expectations for the Bengals. But in terms of their counterparts in the division, I still think it's the Ravens to lose until further notice.
0: New coach, a lot of new.
1: Fine.
0: Didn't win last year. I do think
1: the Bengals, if we are going to talk about a coach getting fired, a situation getting upended, and some major changes being made, if I had to make a prediction today, it would be Cincinnati.
0: I think they're the favorites to win the division. I'm down on Pittsburgh. There's a new head coach, a new sheriff in town, who is cheating.
3: No one's thinking about Ohio State. No one cares.
0: The Ravens will probably be great. You know what I mean? They're always great, but I got to see it first. That was a team.
1: Yeah, I'm high on that with Minter.
0: They cheater. That was a team who lost. Keep in mind, different coach, Hall of Fame coach Mayette and Harbaugh, that lost to that awful Pittsburgh Steelers team who never had a chance, even with C.J. Stroud begging for him to win the game in Pittsburgh. So they're my favorites to win the division, pending if they could stay healthy. And what Joe Burrow are we going to see, right?
1: Even with Burrow, healthy or not.
0: Right.
4: Number three.
0: The Dallas Mavericks and head coach Jason Kidd are parting ways as of last night. Is Kidd someone that you want to lead your team? Can I lead this here? Jason, are you available? Are you around tomorrow night on Thursday? Can you make it to Madison Square Garden and coach my basketball team? I have an inept and a joker at that spot in Kenny Atkinson. Can you please help my team and my great friend Uncle Dan out and coach the Cavs, because I can't have that guy coach the Cavs. I would literally, to answer the question, I would literally take Jason Kidd off of the street and put him in charge of the Cavs in the Eastern Conference Finals right now, Colin.
1: I'm not a big Kidd fan. I do think he's a good floor coach. He's good with stars for the most part. Guys seem to like to play for him, and he's a great exit. He's smart. But he hasn't necessarily been there are better coaches out there with more high-end playoff experience than Jason Kidd. Taking Kidd or Thibodeau?
0: Both. Get him out on the court. I'd take both of them over the Joker I got.
1: I understand. But I'm just like, he's a mid to upper level coach tops. He will get another job.
0: Kidd went to a finals. I'll take Jason Kidd.
1: He went to a finals. And it was, outside of that, you know, the Mavericks either have a great season or they have a terrible season. He's a volatile coach. That's all I'll say.
0: All right, well, hang on, hold on.
4: Number four.
0: Lost my place here on the 5 at 5, presented by our great friends over at Flagler Credit Union, who are offering business and personal checking accounts. Colin, the Thunder and the Spurs back on the court for game two tonight. Any chance that it is able to reach the level of game one?
1: Are you on the same page as me? I think the Thunder not win easy, but they pull away here.
0: I think I take Thunder in the line tonight.
1: Yeah, I would take Thunder in the line.
0: I think I take Thunder in the
1: line
0: tonight.
1: It's just law of averages. The Thunder, the Spurs got a punch. The Thunder are going to get a punch too.
0: Must win for the Thunder.
1: It's a must tonight. Win. It's the most must urgent win. Game of their must season. It's the most urgent game of their season.
0: Easiest way I could put it, must win for a team who's been the best team in the NBA throughout the regular season, but the one team that's been able to get them has been the Spurs.
1: Now, one thing I'll say too, I was looking through it last season in the postseason. Out of the four series they played, the Thunder lost game one twice. They lost game one to the Nuggets on a game winner, and they lost game one to the Pacers on a game winner. Game two of both those series, they beat the Nuggets by 43 points, and they beat the Pacers by about 16.
0: Yep.
1: So they're going to come out with a vengeance tonight. They're good responding after a loss. I think you're going to see a completely different defensive style of play. And Gilgeous Alexander's due.
0: Shea's great, and that's what I'm banking on tonight. I hope that goes seven. As a neutral, I'm rooting for that.
4: Number five.
0: All right, okay, got to get to it. The Cavs made NBA history last night, becoming the first team to be up over 20 points with 7 minutes left in the game and lose. Team not too concerned, though. Sorry, botched that. Audio clip.
5: We got a little unlucky, quite honestly. You know, Brunson obviously took over at the end, and you know, we started double teaming him and try to do some different things. But listen, I'm super proud of the way our group played. We played great basketball tonight for, you know, three quarters. You know, unfortunately, fourth quarter, they dominated us in the fourth quarter.
0: That guy is public enemy number one right now for me.
1: Can't patronize the fans.
0: That guy is public enemy number one. It didn't even listen to the worst thing he said. The worst thing he said was James Harden's been the best defender in one of the best defenders for the Cavs in the playoffs.
1: That's not good.
0: I blew a gasket early on. I'll make this quick. What's that stat you had? 600?
1: 634. 1 in 634.
0: With teams who had a, you know, a
1: 20-point lead, fourth quarter playoffs with 7 minutes to go.
0: 600 times teams have had that happen, and they've been able to see it through. Kenny Atkinson, if I were Uncle Dan, as I call him, Uncle Dan, Dan Gilbert, owner of the Cavs, who I love dearly, okay? If I were Uncle Dan, I would have went into his hotel room last night and relieved him of his duties. And I probably would have called Jason Kidd or Tom Thibodeau and told him you got a coaching team. Probably would have done that. Obviously, they're not going to do that, but...
1: Have put Harden in a suit. Have him coach.
0: The lack of not calling a timeout. All right, until it's a 4-point game.
1: That's almost worse than Harden. It's worse than Harden.
0: Leaving James Harden on the court, who got scored on every single play in their 22-4 run to end the game, and just letting James Harden pound the ball on offense. The whole offense was let James Harden pound the ball with 5 seconds left and chuck a horrible shot. I've never seen a coach malpractice in my life. I told Colin earlier, folks, I'm 31 years old. When I was 6 years old, I really started paying attention to the NBA. It was my favorite league growing up. My uncles would take me to Kobe Bryant and Shaq games in L.A. They have season tickets. My dad would take me to Cavalier games to see LeBron, and even before LeBron, with Ricky Davis and Darius Miles. I've been watching this league for a quarter of a century. I've never seen coaching malpractice like that and a loss like that in my entire life, and the series is over. It's going to be a gentleman's sweep, or I personally, my personal opinion, it's going to be a sweep. But best case scenario, it's a gentleman's sweep. And Colin said it earlier. I totally agree. Atkinson did the one thing he could possibly do to maybe lose his job at season.
1: That's it. If there was, going into the conference final, congrats. Welcome to next year. Harden, let's do contract negotiations. Both of them probably did the one thing that makes the Cavs second guess both those decisions.
0: I'm in a tough spot today, Cole. That's a 5-5 presented by Flagler Credit Union.
1: 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A couple other stories tonight. We'll get into a little Spurs Thunder. Aaron Rodgers announced he is retiring at the end of the year. Woo! Finally. Playing this game for long enough. We'll get into a lot more. It's Mike Rizzo, Colin Russo, Elise Buscemente. It's Russo and Rizzo on ESPN 106.3.
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3: Aaron Rodgers officially announced that he is retiring at the end of the year in Aaron Rodgers fashion, casually. They asked him in a media availability, hey, Aaron, is this your last year? He goes, yep, it's my last year.
4: So that was it. That was it. As you know, the team I root for, I wish he'd play multiple years because he stinks now. Listen, Rodgers, a first ballot Hall of Famer, Super Bowl winner, one of the best quarterbacks I've ever seen in my life. But he
3: passed a heyday.
4: He's not any good anymore.
3: Yeah, you got to feel bad with I don't want to say went out like Favre, but it is crazy how reminiscent it is. It's crazy how reminiscent those careers were. You know, Favre had success with Minnesota, obviously, that year in 2002.
4: Him and Holmgren.
3: Yeah, but it's weird how he's going out, because he's got, you know, a playoff run. He clearly still has talent. He's just old, and it's just not like a Brady old where you could beat him with your mind. He's always on a great team. It's not like that. They need him to be a hero, and he's 43 years old.
4: I don't know. Even I told you, my buddy Gomer, biggest Pittsburgh fan you'll ever meet. I don't know any Steeler fan or football fan that is buying stock into that team this year. No Tomlin. Mike McCarthy and Aaron Rodgers. Colin, is this 2017?
3: Yeah.
4: Is this 2017? Listen, Will Howard, Drew Aller, Mason Rudolph, those guys might stink. I'd rather start one of the young guys than Aaron Rodgers. I get it. If they're not ready, you're done. I could argue you're already done with Aaron Rodgers. I think Pittsburgh's got gaps on defense. I think they're old on defense. I think they could use secondary. I think they could use a linebacker. TJ Watt, Colin. He's not the Watt, you know, he's not Myles Garrett anymore, Remember, those two were going toe-to-toe with who the best player in the league is anymore. It's not even close anymore. Myles Garrett's a better player. It's still in his prime. Watt took a step. Like, who is buying stock in the Pittsburgh Steelers?
5: Yeah. They don't have the ultimate floor raiser. I think Mike McCarthy's there just to figure out that position, weirdly enough. I think he's there to just figure out that position, and then they will move on.
4: When has he ever figured the position?
5: No, he's been good under quarterbacks. Be fair. Prescott was good under him. Rodgers was good under him. Give him a little credit there.
4: But my question wasn't that. When has he found a quarterback?
5: Well, fine, but he's good with quarterbacks. He is. Be fair.
4: Good with Hall of Famers. Dak, we're not there yet. Possible Hall of Famer. Rodgers is already there.
5: I understand. He might have been the quarterback that he might have been the coach. I don't my years mixed up.
4: 2004. Yeah. 2004 is when they drafted him.
5: He didn't play until like 2007, 2008. I believe McCarthy, it might have been maybe a year of Sherman, but
4: Fine. Maybe I'm downplaying him a little bit. We're a long way away. And listen, we say this about players all the time, right? Hey, my God, we're a long way. What did I say about Patty? I love Mahomes. I said, this isn't 4 years ago. It's a long time ago. Mike McCarthy, 2012, winning a Super Bowl was a long time ago.
5: Now, keep this in mind. 2010. I am big anti how the Steelers previously did business, where going 9-8 was fine. Going 10-7 was fine. Not winning the division, getting a wild card slot, playing a road playoff game, and then losing for 7 straight years was not, that's not the business we want to do anymore. So the Steeler fan agreed to that. And I think a lot of Steeler fans would agree with that sentiment that we were okay with moving on from that. What that looked like, what they thought would be a young coach, try rebuild something, let him figure it out. Jeff Hafley, let him sort of build up a new foundation.
4: They wanted Kubiak. They wanted the Kubiak.
5: But their thought process now instead, now that McCarthy's there, is all right, McCarthy's there to figure out the position. If he's great, fine. But at the very least, if he could figure out somebody that we could rely upon, and in 3 years they're still not winning any games, or two, three years they're still not winning any games, at least we got the guy, and then we could go figure out who we're going to have that lead the team. Yeah. I don't know. I agree with you, though. I would not take that team with a 20-foot pole.
4: It's just, since Roethlisberger, Kenny Pickett, Mason Rudolph, drafting Kenny Pickett in the first round.
5: That was the real down part of the team. They needed somebody to replace Roethlisberger. That was the real swing. It was the first quarterback off the board a year that they thought,
4: There was no quarterback that draft either. Malik Willis was the second.
5: Yeah, I think it was Pickett was the first. The 23, 22?
4: Yeah, and then there was no other quarterback selected in the first round.
5: And that was 2020. I'd have to come up with the years. But point being, that was the one that they really needed to hit, and run that miss. They're not the type to just swing and miss on three to four different quarters.
4: When did you take Lawrence? I feel like it was
5: 2021.
4: Wasn't it?
5: 2020 was Burrow. It wasn't 2019, was it?
4: Yeah, then it was after when Lawrence and company got drafted.
5: Yeah, so okay, I want to say 2020.
4: That set the team back because, you know, that position's important.
5: They need to figure out post-Roethlisberger, and that was the real swing for it.
4: And even before, like the Steelers in the 90s, early 2000s, touchdown Tommy Maddox, you know, they didn't really have an answer at the position. That's why they were floating around mediocrity. And Bill Cowher, Hall of Fame coach, able to overcome mediocrity at the position. When he finds his quarterback, they win a Super Bowl. Mike Tomlin, hell of a coach. When he has a franchise quarterback, they're going to, you know, the playoffs. They're winning a Super Bowl with Santonio Holmes in the back of the end zone. They don't have a quarterback. And then Mike Tomlin has them over 500. You're without, in Pittsburgh, they're without a great coach for the first, I can't sit here and tell you who it was before Cowher. I apologize.
5: Chuck Noll.
4: My God, they've had a Hall of Fame coach for 50 years. Is McCarthy, you know, a Hall of Famer? Is he going to be able to live up to that standard? I don't think so.
5: I see what you're talking about.
4: I cannot believe it. I'm sorry I forgot.
5: Three coaches in 69.
4: That's incredible. And your big hire was Mike McCarthy? It's not Steeler-esque.
5: You're not Mike McCarthy fan. He's better than you're giving him credit for. He's better than that. You're better than
4: he's not a playoff-winning coach.
5: Well, hold on. He is a playoff-winning coach. If there is, it doesn't win every year.
4: In this decade, he's not a playoff-winning coach.
5: But he has a pedigree. Give him a little credit.
4: Dude.
5: It's a little bit.
4: I am down on that team.
5: You are down on that team.
4: I am down on
5: that
4: team.
5: You're more down the Cavs or the Steelers?
4: It's not even the Cavs. It's Kenny Atkinson.
6: No one's thinking about
5: Ohio
6: State.
5: Kenny Atkinson or Mike McCarthy?
6: No one's
5: You'd rather Mike McCarthy come coach the Cavs in game two.
4: I'd rather have that guy on the street than Kenny Atkinson.
5: The bike security guy.
4: All right, maybe not that. But you get what I'm saying, Colin. You get what I'm saying. The bike security guy would have known to take James Harden out of the game when the third bucket in a row got scored on him.
5: Hey, call timeout.
4: Immediate timeout. You're up 50. You go from being down 22 to
5: James,
4: up 15.
5: Sit down next to coach.
4: Denny Schroeder, who I love, get in the game.
5: Struce,
4: Mr. Cleveland, get in the game.
5: Mr. Miami. Mr. Cleveland's Evan Mobley.
4: Key culture, get in the game.
5: Yeah, he's key culture.
4: There you go. Mike McCarthy, who probably doesn't know a lick about basketball, I'd rather have him be on the court against MSU.
5: Mike McCarthy coaching the Cleveland Cavaliers.
4: Correct.
5: Mike Rizzo would be more in favor of.
4: Correct. Than Kenny,
5: game two.
4: Than the joker, that clown Kenny Atkinson. Like I said, I cannot believe we're going back. That is the biggest malpractice I've ever seen in 25 years of watching the league.
5: Mike Rizzo, Colin Russo, Elias Bustamante will close out the program next. Get into a little game two tonight. It's Russo and Rizzo on ESPN 106.3.
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5: 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Take Gilgeous Alexander on points.
4: Take Kenny Atkinson to get his ass
5: Take
4: fired.
5: Kenny Atkinson coaching the Westchester Knicks next year.
4: Yeah.
5: Kenny Atkinson from Long Island, by the way. 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Spurs Thunder tonight. Are we going to see another classic?
4: Turn your mic on. I like the Thunder big.
5: Close game.
4: I've been wrong every step.
5: Yeah, so way. I don't know.
4: Dude, I was wrong. I thought I picked the Thunder to win big in game one.
10: Okay.
4: I picked the Cavs, at least with Hard Rock, to win that game. How'd that work out? So I'm going to start calling me Mush. So since I'm going with the Thunder.
5: We're down on you.
4: Since I'm going with the Thunder.
5: You've had a rough week.
4: Yeah, I've had a rough month. Since I'm going with the Thunder and the since we're going with the Thunder and the line, go with the Spurs money line.
5: Wow.
4: If they win tonight, series over. Spurs win tonight, series
5: probably
4: over.
5: Not over, but geez, that would I'm not rooting for that. I want the Spurs to win, but I also want a good series. I want 1-1. Game 3 in San Antonio will be a huge game if it's 1-1.
4: By the way, if they go up 2-0, that's over. That's over. They're going to win. San Antonio will win at least
5: one. Depends how they win. Let's say they win close again.
4: Over. San Antonio will win one at home, and you go up 3 games.
5: Stranger things have happened.
4: I guess, dude. I guess.
5: Wembanyama pulls a 3-1 lead. Did you see his stuff about the temple that has come up with courtesy of Ramona Shelburne?
4: Yep.
5: He had to hike, allegedly. This is like hearing about Wilt Chamberlain benching 500 pounds with Arnold Schwarzenegger.
4: It's a tall tale.
5: Yeah, right.
4: Right? It's a tall tale.
5: He had to dribble a basketball up a mountain 4.5 hours. Dude, it's supposed to take people 7 hours.
4: The first I heard this, last night couldn't sleep, was watching everything. Big Perk joined SportsCenter, and he mentioned this monk thing. I go, what the hell is he on about? And I went to social media.
5: He spent a month in China.
4: Good for him.
5: Should Donovan Mitchell book a hotel, book a stay at that monk spot?
4: I'm gonna book a lifelong stay there for Kenny Atkinson. He could coach the Chinese,
5: monks in the monk league.
4: He could coach one of those teams over
5: there. They have
4: there.
5: Like a church
4: they
5: league,
4: have a Chinese yeah, league. Dwight Howard played in it, right?
5: Yeah, they do have a Chinese league.
4: I think Michael Beasley.
5: It's a good league.
4: Is that right?
5: Comparatively for professional leagues, it is good.
4: Yeah, Michael Beasley played in it.
5: Like, you know what's another good league is the Australian League, the NBL.
4: Okay, perfect. Then we'll send him to Australia instead.
5: Anywhere, as far away from Cleveland as possible.
4: Anywhere but my basketball team, Kenny Atkinson.
5: The Guangdong Tigers.
4: Perfect.
5: Shanghai Sharks.
4: Perfect. Fit right in over there. Could run whatever the hell he ran in the last.
5: You don't have to call any timeouts, no subs, do whatever you want.
4: Just earn a check. Don't do anything.
5: They don't criticize.
4: I needed a coach to coach last night. I got a babysitter who's worried about,
5: Mike McCarthy, who never calls timeouts, would have called a timeout.
4: Yeah. Mike McCarthy, who can't handle a clock, can't manage a clock. The one thing, I always tell you, man, the one thing I get on coaches for is the thing I could do on my couch.
5: That's why I can't stand Raheem Morris.
4: Oh, my God. He was
5: one of the worst clock managers in the history of football.
4: Oh, he was terrible. What a bad coach. Like, great coordinator, but, man, and usually how these things work out, you rarely get a second chance at being the head coach if you fail that miserably like he did.
5: Wow.
4: Like, he'll go be a coordinator and be great again. But head coach?
5: Forget it. You already given two shots.
4: Pat Shermer-esque with that clock.
5: He's back with the Niners.
4: Pat Shermer?
5: Raheem Morris. Our guy. Bob Sala's our guy.
4: That's your guy who said he wanted to end your coach's life. Fair play. That's your guy.
5: I love Bob Sala.
4: The best is, come on, bro, come on.
5: He goes, keep my name out of your mouth.
4: There you go. And Bob Sala goes, bro, I will end your life. Whoa, that escalated quickly. Bob, that escalated quickly.
5: I can respect that empty threat.
4: So at Tennessee, two football guys and Bob Sala and Brian Daboll.
5: Our two guys. Those are two of our guys.
4: I like Daboll a lot.
5: Yeah, those are two of our guys.
4: I like Daboll a lot.
5: They did a good job there.
4: I kind of wanted Daboll to get the Brown job. A little bit of me.
5: Would you rather him over Todd Monken? Would you rather Todd Monken or Kenny Atkinson?
4: Todd Monken.
5: Would you rather Freddie Kitchens or Kenny
4: Freddie QW Kitchens? Yeah. Todd Monken.
5: Hugh Jackson.
4: Oh, my God. Mr. Hugh. Todd Monken.
5: Hugh Jackson or Kenny Atkinson?
4: Hugh Jackson.
5: You don't even believe that.
4: I'd rather anyone but. How about that? God, I've seen some bad coaches, man.
5: Wow.
4: Holy cow, have I seen some bad coaches.
5: That's a rough one.
4: Rob Chudzinski lasted a year. Oh, my God, dude. I've seen some awful
5: coaches. You got to go through the Cleveland coaches and which ones you would rather have right now than whatever we saw with
4: Mike Pettine.
5: Oh, gosh. I forget how many guys coach there because it's such a good turnover.
4: You have no idea.
5: There's such a crazy turnover with the amount of players that they've had. And
4: the one guy actually was the Miami guy, Butch Davis. Yeah. I liked him in the early 2000s. Butch was fine. A couple of the better Brown teams.
5: All right. Kenny Atkinson, though, we're out.
4: Oh, God, dude. The guy on the street. Guy who rides around
5: bike
4: on the
5: cop,
4: does
5: the
4: nothing.
5: Bike cop.
4: The guy who rides on that bike and does nothing all day. I'd rather have him than Kenny Atkinson. rather have that guy than Kenny Atkinson.
5: All right, so Thunder cover tonight against the Spurs.
4: Thunder cover against the Spurs. I've been wrong every step of the way.
5: Your Colorado Avalanche win tonight.
4: Yeah.

0: Yeah, they win every game. God, I wish I rooted for, I wish I had a juggernaut like Colorado that I rooted for. Oh, wait, I do.
1: No one's thinking about Ohio State. No one cares.
2: You're counting down the days.
0: The days. The days until I see the scarlet and gray, man. Oh.
2: Till they lose to Texas week two.
0: We're going to kick Sark's butt.
2: And then all of a sudden they get two losses. It's not even October.
0: No, that's the one team, man, I could rely on.
2: All right.
0: Wow. Jeremiah Smith, Chris Henry, Saiyan.
2: If you ask me if I'd rather have Urban Meyer, professional version of Urban Meyer, or Kenny Atkinson, I'd rather have Kenny Atkinson.
0: I'd rather have Urban Meyer.
2: The professional version.
0: Losers!
2: The professional version of Urban Meyer.
0: He was screaming loser at Josh Lambeau, the
2: kicker.
0: Well,
2: he kicked at Josh Lambeau.
0: And then he called him a loser.
2: Man, you know, the best was after the Jets-Jags, like 3 games before he was fired. He goes on and on about how Andre Sisco had a huge game, was a safety for the Jags, didn't play a snap the whole game. Come on, Herb. Come on, Herb. Lost our fastball a little bit quite a long time ago. You know who didn't lose our fastball? Elias Bustamante keeping us up with the airwaves today. Mike Rizzo and Colin Russo. Stick around after this. You got Pink Smoke, a little inner Miami action. See what's going on with the Herons. A little protest. Talk about that. Maybe a guest, Mike? TBD?
0: Guest and Casemiro joining the club.
2: There you go. That's on the other side. It's Russo and Rizzo on ESPN 106.3.
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12: This is Pink Smoke. Here's Mike Rizzo.
0: Well, our Inter Miami Herons back in fighting fit. The first win at New Bank Stadium coming up this past weekend. Listen, folks, I got to keep it a buck. Had some entitled fans very upset over nothing, in my personal opinion. But that's just me. And Lionel Messi doing Lionel Messi things. Welcome on in, folks, to Pink Smoke. Mike Rizzo, Damian Perez, we got you until 7 o'clock. Big news, though. Big news is that Casemiro is all but a done deal. Now, Damian, obviously I was on the air when this dropped. First off, how you been, partner? Long time no talk. Where did this come from? Where did you see it? We've all heard the speculations. And for those of you that don't know who Casemiro is, folks, he plays for my Manchester United Red Devils. You guys know I'm a United fan. Had an incredible year. I think the third best player on that United team this year, you know, Bruno Fernandes, who's Premier League Player of the Year, had 20 league assists, tied the record of Thierry Henry and company, Kevin De Bruyne. But I would go Bruno, I'd go Cunha, and then I would go Casemiro, who seemed to be at the back stick every time Bruno needed him for a header goal. But he'll be able to hold down the central pivot, little defensive player, can join the attack, is fantastic passing. But where did you see kind of, hey, this is starting to get serious?
14: From the source himself, I mean, when it's Fabrizio Romano who's reporting it, you know it's official. And the official report is that Inter Miami have been at the final stages of the deal for Casemiro for months. And he just wanted to end his season with Man United and then report himself to Inter Miami. But that's the place he wants to play for. That's the destination he set. And it's looking like it's going to be a free agency. So he's going to be signed free. There's no fee that's going to be paid for him. All we're going to have to do is negotiate a contract. And it's also worth noting, transfer window does open up July 13th. So expect to see some movement, I expect, to bring over Casemiro. But massive news for Inter Miami.
0: Now, when it comes to Casemiro, Damian, he's going to play that Sergio Busquets role that we've been missing all season long. I think Yannick Bright has done a decent enough job. I could even argue, though, like, Bright's been at the position, but he's been playing a little different. Who do you think is the odd man out in the Inter Miami lineup? As Casemiro is probably, you know, we have our game, folks. We have one more game this Sunday on the 24th. And then after that, your next game is going to be in the middle of July, July 22nd. But Damian, when we get into July and Casemiro starts getting into the team, in your eyes, who do you think is probably going to be the odd man out? I think, you know, what, Segovia? I mean, you're not benching Bertarame. You're not benching Suarez. You're not benching Messi. The midfield right now has been DePaul, not benching him, Yannick Bright, and Segovia. Could it be Yannick Bright? Could it be Segovia? Who do you think? It's one of those two, in my personal opinion.
14: I think Bright has been absolutely outstanding this season. You're not going to touch Rodrigo DePaul. It sucks because Telasco Segovia, you know, he's been a great player, not just this season, last season as well. And he's kind of been the player where he's in a way been sacrificed because he's played all over the pitch. You know, he's left winger, midfield, wherever we've needed Telasco Segovia. You know, he's played and he's played at a high level. But, I mean, if we're looking at the lineup, you're not going to touch Yannick Bright. I think Yannick Bright has been an anchor, a great defensive piece, especially with what Miami needs. You know, offensively, Miami is good. They've been good this season. It's on the defensive side where you really want to anchor down. Well, and I think Yannick Bright is a pivotal player. So it's definitely not Yannick Bright. If I had to name somebody, it has to be Telasco Segovia.
0: If Damian, in my opinion, the way Inter Miami plays is the reason they're so bad defensively. I mean, the entire team is up with the attack, and I've come to terms with it. It's a little messy and Barcelona-esque. And listen, Lionel Messi knows a lot more football, and Coach Guillermo Hoyos, head gaffer, know a lot more football than I do. But it does my head in sometimes just how wide open we are defensively, especially when we turn the ball. I mean, we turn the ball over, and it's a direct chance more often than not.
14: Well, that's why this signing is so important for Inter Miami, for what you just mentioned. Casemiro is a player that obviously, you know, we've seen him play at every level, whether it's club, international, World Cups, you name it. You know, Casemiro's done that. So he's got that experience, you know. And what Inter Miami sort of needs at this situation of the season is organization. You know, you mentioned it. We get hit on counters more than anybody in the league. We're top of the table, but if you look at the goal differential, we're scoring goals, but we're also getting goals scored against. So I think Casemiro coming in, being an anchor of just, like you said, playing that Sergio Busquets role to the best of his ability. And I mean, he showed with Manchester United. He still has the ability to play at a high level. So Inter Miami's getting a luxury player, and the fact that we don't have to pay a fee for him, he's coming in as a free agent. I mean, that's huge.
0: They were chanting one more year at Old Trafford. I mean, he was that good for United this year to where I think he steps in and he's immediately one of the better number fives on the pitch. I mean,
14: you can even go as far as saying in the entire league.
0: Truly.
14: Even a better number five.
0: Truly.
14: You know,
0: Barris on the YouTube chat says Segovia and Kromanski should be sold this summer. God, I forgot about Benjamin Kromanski. Remember, he was heavily involved last year.
14: Yeah.
0: He's still on loan at Parma.
14: Homegrown player.
0: Yeah, and he's still on loan.
14: Correct.
0: So maybe that's something you figure out to Barris's point. But if you do sell Segovia, which, dude, I could argue Segovia has been a top four player for Inter Miami this year. I mean, he leads the team in assists. He leads the team in assists at this
14: point. And he shows
0: point.
14: Up when we need him.
0: Yeah. I know, listen, Lionel Messi is the heartbeat that makes us go, but he's been a good compliment, and he's kind of the roughhouser. You know what I mean? He's a no-nonsense guy that'll, you know, tackle somebody, send a message. You know,
14: not afraid to get that yellow.
0: He missed, what matchup was it? It was the Orlando matchup.
14: Yeah, accumulations of yellow cards.
0: Yeah, it was either Orlando or New England. Or New England, one of the ones. Because our radio booth is right next to where the players sit. If there are players that are out, had nice conversations with Yannick Bright, Matteo Silvetti. But regardless, like I see these guys, you know, when they're out. And dude, Segovia, it was blatantly clear that you needed something like him on the pitch.
14: Right.
0: Right. You needed something like him.
14: That's why I don't agree with who was it? Bear in our YouTube.
0: Barris. Yep. Barris.
14: I don't think Segovia should be sold. I mean, it's, you also have to look at the fair play, you know, you got to balance out those checkbooks. So,
0: and that's what you brought up with Casemiro,
14: right? And I'm assuming Casemiro, you know, he's not going to come over here to play for the vet minimum, you know, let's be honest here. So you're going to have to find a way to balance out the checkbooks here.
0: Yeah.
14: And Telasco Segovia just might be a player that we got to sacrifice.
0: He's moving in next to Leo at that, you know.
14: Is he really?
0: I'm absolutely trolling.
14: Yeah.
0: But listen.
14: Probably hard to get property there.
0: Dude, Leo's home one of the coolest houses I've ever seen is that messy home in Miami. But neither here nor there. Folks, if you're just joining us, once again, this is Pink Smoke, Mike Rizzo, Damian Perez. We're reacting to Inter Miami on the verge of making a massive signing and signing Casemiro. Casemiro, a club legend for my Manchester United Red Devils. Truly, I think one of my favorite Red Devils in recent history. It's been kind of a dark era for United post Sir Alex Ferguson. But I really like how Casemiro speaks about the club, plays for the badge, really appreciate him. And I love that he's going to be coming down here. I won't have to go far to go see him play football. Barris also said, I would get rid of Aishala and Bertarame, but that won't happen. I disagree with Bertarame.
14: Yeah, no, you can't get rid of him.
0: But Aishala, I wouldn't play him. You can't play him.
14: And the thing is, Casemiro plays his position.
0: To Barris's point, that oopsie against Toronto, and I know that he subbed on. Aishala finished the game, last home game where Inter Miami was able to win 2-0. But listen, man. I don't trust that guy as far as I throw him. I disagree with the Bertarame stuff, but I get where he's coming from. That brother is not, that's not what I think Inter Miami paid money for, Damian.
14: And that's the thing. It's because the price tag that we paid for Bertarame, because, I mean, Bertarame,
0: $15 million.
14: But if you look at his play on the pitch, I mean, he does everything. Everything you want from a player, especially a center forward. Except score.
0: Yeah. And
14: you can argue that's the most important piece of a center forward.
0: He ran into that goal, though, last game.
14: Well, he's picked it up a lot since Suarez got introduced. Since Suarez got introduced to the starting 11, I feel like Bertarame was one of the players that mostly benefited from that.
0: It's funny because, like, our three attackers is just a hodgepodge in the box.
14: Yeah. Which one's going to hit it?
0: It's messy. It's messy with the ball on a string and him just, you know, throwing it in the middle. Can I say something about Luis Suarez, man? He needs to play. Because his link-up play with Messi is something like I've never seen. He knows where he's at on the pitch at all times. He doesn't even have to look at him. Luis Suarez knows where Messi is on the pitch, and he doesn't even have to look at him.
14: And that's kind of what it's been. I mean, if you look at Suarez's entire career, once he started playing with Messi in Barcelona, I mean, they've had that connection. This is not new. You know, this is something that when Inter Miami was struggling earlier in the season, every time Suarez would come in, yes, physically he wasn't there. It hurt to watch him run. But the one thing he did offer was what you just mentioned, that connection with Messi. And if you got Messi clicking on a field, if you got him feeling comfortable on a field with someone he knows he can play with and hit that 1-2 with, you know, that's all you really need to offer Messi. He in essence, he runs the team in a way that all you got to do is have him be comfortable, have someone who can return a pass. And that's what Suarez does, and that's what he's done his entire career.
0: Yeah, and he finds his foot on the right end of, a tap-in every now and then. He had that beautiful goal, too. Salt Lake?
14: And he brings aggression.
0: Hang on, what road game was it? Was it Salt Lake where he had that beautiful goal? I mean, you've seen it, and you're right, the aggression. The aggression has been there Suarez all year. Now,
14: when things are flat, Suarez is the one that kind of lights that match under the fire.
0: Now, Damian, I did want to go through the goal-scoring highlights. And once again, I am, folks, Mike Rizzo, the voice of the Herons as well. I call the games here on our Inter Miami radio network. And, you know, it certainly loved the performance from Inter Miami. We were kind of, it's funny, like 2-0 at halftime. And Portland, if I'm going to be fair, Portland really, I think, pressed the issue early on in that second half. And you were worried at moments that Inter Miami was playing a bit on their heels. And Damian, I don't know if this was just me, but that second half, I was worried that Portland was maybe going to score and make things interesting as we got into the dying embers of the game.
14: That's the PTSD. I mean, saw it against Orlando City. Inter Miami played one of the best level football we've seen from them that first half against Orlando City, and it all fell apart in that second half. So I could see why you felt like that, but it's good to see Inter Miami get that monkey off their back, get the pressure of winning their first game at home right before that playoff, the World Cup break. And I know we got one more game, but you don't want to go into that game with that pressure on your back.
0: Now, folks, the highlights we're about to play, the two goal scorers, Lionel Messi and Germán Bertarame. You're going to hear me reference liquid play a lot. I mean, Damian, the open field play by Inter Miami, that's the best I've ever seen.
14: Yeah.
0: And we'll get into why I think that's the case and why I think Inter Miami is in form after the highlights. But Damian, let's get right into it. Lionel Messi opening up the scoring at New Stadium.
15: Trying to close in on that penalty arc. Now back to Messi. Suarez to Segovia. Back to Messi. Messi shot. Goal! What a liquid play by Inter Miami! Exactly how they wanted to draw that up. Liquid play. Goal. Lionel Messi. 4 goals in 2 games. Leo's on fire. 1-0. Inter Miami.
0: So, to take it a step further, too, Messi has 17 goal and assist contributions in 12 games.
14: Unreal.
0: That is Ballon d'Or.
14: People were criticizing
0: him. That is Ballon d'Or.
14: They were saying he wasn't getting the assists he usually gets. So
0: yeah, well, you know. There's a bunch of haters. A bunch of haters within the inner Miami circle right now, including the guys that bang drums and wave flags behind the goal. Regardless, Lionel Messi opening up the scoring 1-0 in that. Damien, beautiful passing.
14: Absolutely.
0: I mean,
14: amazing.
0: You heard me say they're trying to close in on that penalty arc. Messi makes a pass to Suarez, back to Messi, to Segovia. Start. Let's see. Probably got home around 10 o'clock. I do on SportsCenter. And
14: they already had it.
0: Messi made the top 10.
14: It was hard to decide which goal was better, you know, because the first one was.

0: 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Let's take our first time out, folks. When we return, Dax McCarthy will be joining us over the phone. So Dax McCarthy joining us on a phoner. Former MLS player, United States player, works for Apple TV. Dax is going to talk a little Inter Miami with me. 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
4: Welcome on back to our Inner Miami Radio Network. And joining us now on the hotline, Dax McCarty from Apple TV, former MLSer, former United States men's national team man. And Dax, I heard from Kirk from the MLS. You're cooking dinner right now, partner. Thank you for joining us. How you doing?
5: I sure am. You know what? When Kirk shoots me a message and I got a Florida affiliate that is in need of some analysis, I drop what I'm doing, man. The kids got some plain pasta with marinara sauce and a little Parmesan cheese, and I called it a night. So they're all good.
4: Dax, I apologize to your kids. As a Siciliano, nobody should be eating that bowl of pasta. But regardless, brother, I really appreciate you joining the program. Now, you know, it's basically a done deal. You know, Fabrizio Romano at this point is tweeting about Casemiro joining Inter Miami. That's some big stuff. I want to get your immediate reaction of Casemiro, about 95% in the bag, joining Inter Miami post-World Cup.
5: Yeah, huge news. Huge news, and it's just kind of par for the course for Inter Miami as a club. It's just what they do. They attract and they sign world superstars. And I look at this from two different angles, guys. I look at this from the angle of you get Casemiro on a free transfer, and you add him to the list. I call them the Avengers, right? The Lionel Messi Avengers that they already have assembled there in Miami. And on one hand, he is a fantastic player. He's going to make the team better. If you look at Casemiro's season with Manchester United, he scored the most goals that he's ever scored in his career at this stage of his career right now. 9 goals this year, which is more than he ever scored with Real Madrid. And that's not necessarily his strength either. So the fact that Inter Miami is getting a player who is still at an elevated age, right? He's 34 years old, but he's coming over after having just completed a Champions League level season for Manchester United, and you get him on a free transfer. It's an absolute no-brainer. It's almost unfair. Now, I don't know how Inter Miami is going to maneuver this and make it work within the roster regulations and salary caps, but I don't want to rain on the parade. Let's just keep the fun going, right?
4: Right.
5: But then on the other side of this, is that Inter Miami, I think, finally, after a couple of really rocky months this year to start the season, has kind of figured out their midfield balance a little bit better with a really strong, one of the best young defensive midfielders in Major League Soccer in Yannick Bright, Rodrigo De Paul, who I think is coming into his own a little bit more and playing a little bit better than he did in the beginning of the season as an all-action number 8. And then Telasco Segovia, who's a little bit of a creative influence and an all-action midfielder himself. So I really like the balance of Inter Miami's midfield right now. Now, who sits to make way for Casemiro? Does it all work the same? I see two really good young players in Segovia and Bright who need minutes. And so one of them is going to sit. And I feel like that's a little unfortunate from their perspective. But if you're Inter Miami, you have to get this deal done.
4: And Telasco Segovia leading the team in assists. And I like what you said about Yannick Bright. He's been running his socks off. 2 games ago, he was on the team of the match day. You know, go ahead.
5: He's one of my favorite young midfielders in Major League Soccer, full stop. And if you looked at his work over the last couple of seasons, I think it probably went unnoticed because of the fact that you had Sergio Busquets next to him in midfield. But Yannick Bright is kind of an all-action, like Claude Makélélé type midfielder. And if you have Inter Miami, who sometimes has guys who don't necessarily give you 100% effort on defense because they're focused on attacking, then you need a player. You need a pit bull who's going to do the work of sometimes 2 or 3 players. That is what Yannick Bright does. It's unforgiving work. It is thankless work. But players like me, and Yannick Bright's far better player than I ever was, but I was a defensive midfielder, and I played with Thierry Henry, and I played with some excellent attacking players in my day. And if I had to run extra for them to go and make magic happen on the other side of the field, well, I was going to do it. And that is exactly what Yannick Bright does, and he does it with tremendous quality. So he's one of my favorite young defensive midfielders in the league.
4: Dax McCarty from Apple TV, former MLSer and former United States men's national team man. Now, Dax, what should Inter Miami, and you and me, we know Casemiro well, being Manchester United fans, but for the casual partner, what could you tell Inter Miami fans about the player that they're possibly getting in Casemiro?
5: Well, I tell you what, he is at his prime, when he was at Real Madrid, he was essentially the superhuman version of Yannick Bright. He was the player who covered all the cracks for that superstar version of Real Madrid who won so many different Champions Leagues. And when he went to Manchester United, and as he got a little bit older, he almost had to reinvent himself a little bit. He had to kind of tweak his game because he couldn't cover as much ground. I don't know if you remember this, but there's a very, very famous quote now from Jamie Carragher following Manchester United losing 4-0 to Crystal Palace in May of 2024. And Carragher very pointedly told Casemiro, "You need to leave the top level of football before the football leaves you." And that quote has haunted Jamie Carragher ever since, because Casemiro's been absolutely brilliant since then. But he's done it in a different way. He's a player who now relies more on his football IQ. He relies on his soccer brain to be able to make good decisions and get around the field. And he's, as an attacking player, he's more of a threat than he ever was in his career. So I think he adds a little bit of everything to that midfield. If you need him to play deeper and be a defensive midfielder and see a game out, he can put out fires and he can do that. Tactically, he's really smart. But if you need him to be a number eight, if you need him to get forward in the box, be a threat on set pieces, he can do that as well. And so it's no surprise that Inter Miami had some competition for his services with the LA Galaxy. But listen, guys, Lionel Messi, he is the best recruiter in the world. Yep. So if you have a chance to go to live in LA and play with Marco Reus, so you have a chance to live in Miami and play with Messi, well, listen, no disrespect to Los Angeles or to Marco Reus, who's a great player, but you're going to pick Messi 10 out of 10 times.
4: Now, Dax, the last time we talked to you, Inter Miami was in a peculiar spot. It was CONCACAF Champions Cup, and you actually correctly predicted Nashville to come out of that. We've had a lot of football be played since then. I personally think that's why Coach Mascherano lost his gaffer position. Now, you know, we could sit here and split hairs about if he actually resigned or whatever. I ultimately think it came down to Inter Miami crashing out of that and not getting to a new stadium with the Champions Cup. But I just want to ask, you know, state of the team, you know, because Dax, I got to tell you, mate, with the fan base and everything, with what's going on with La Familia, you know, Dax, you're a former player. You probably would have a better take than I would on it. But for me, you know, call me a Messi homer and a Messi guy. I'm happy to have him here in South Florida. I don't know. I don't think you should be complaining to Lionel Messi at all when he's gracing your club. So talk a little bit about the state of Inter Miami. What's been going on with the La Familia and the fans not cheering for 85 yeah. minutes and then going after Messi and all that?
5: Well, I tell you what, I wish I had multiple hours to break this down, because it's a little bit messy. It's a little bit complicated, but unfortunately my kids have bedtime. So I'll try to put this as succinctly as I possibly can. Inter Miami is a club that, since Messi has arrived, has kind of thrived on chaos. It has always been chaotic. And part of that is because when you get a superstar, and not just any superstar, there have been superstars that have come to Major League Soccer, but when you get, by all accounts, most accounts, obviously Cristiano has his fans in their say, by most accounts, Lionel Messi is the greatest soccer player that has ever lived. And with that comes baggage, and it comes expectations, and it comes changes. And so there's no question that Leo Messi, he's elevated Major League Soccer to a stratosphere with which we've never seen. He's obviously delivered results on the field. He's the back-to-back MVP, and he's well on his way to win a third straight MVP. He's clearly the best player in Major League Soccer. But Messi is not blameless in all of this. Messi has, I think he's become relatively famous for rarely doing media, and that hasn't changed in U.S. sports. I think in Europe, that's the norm, right? Yep. If you're a star player, you kind of pick and choose your moments when to do media. But here, with the NBA and the NFL and MLB, the expectation is that the best players are always the one that face the music. They get the praise when everything goes well, and they're the ones that have to face the music when things don't go well. Well, that hasn't been the case here with Inter-Miami, and specifically with their media policy. Most of their superstars have not spoken to media. So I understand from one perspective why people would be frustrated by that, because that's what they're used to. They're used to people talking. But on the other hand, I also understand that these players, to a certain extent, they want to be protected. They need to be protected. But so from the media perspective, I don't really have an issue with how that stuff has gone. I would love Messi to talk to the media more, but I don't really think it's necessary. Now, as far as the supporters go, I was always a blue collar player. I was always a player who understood that while I'm really proud of my career, I understood the people that paid their hard-earned money that come to the stadium to watch us play were paying my salary, and they were cutting my checks. And so I always went out of my way to acknowledge them. That's not always the case when you're frustrated. I even fell short at times when I was pissed off after games. I walked off the field like a petulant child, and I forgot to acknowledge the fans. And if you do it once or twice, it's fine. But I think Inter-Miami fans and La Familia have a perfectly reasonable gripe that after four consecutive games of not winning at their new stadium, you know, they would like to be acknowledged for coming out and still supporting the team and chanting and creating a great atmosphere. And so I think there was a little bit of a misunderstanding. I've seen some reports come out about the actual language that La Familia chose to use was not all that insulting, but they did it to the backdrop of a very famous Argentine song that is essentially says very unflattering things about players and their family members. So I can understand why Messi would take issue with that. I think it's a misunderstanding. I would like to see, obviously, after wins, Lionel Messi and all the rest of the superstars just go and clap the fans. It'll take 5-10 seconds. I don't think that's asking for too much, and I think fans deserve the acknowledgement.
4: Dax McCarty from Apple TV, former MLSer and U.S. men's national team man, is our guest here on Pink Smoke. Yeah, it's. I see both sides of it, Dax. I really do. I go back to, I'm just thankful to have Messi here. You know, as someone who is a broadcaster who gets to call Lionel Messi games, I don't bite the hand that feeds. You know, that's the way I look at it. But I understand the fans wanting to get clapped, you know, wanting to get clapped for. It's common practice everywhere, Dax. You're not wrong on that. Yep. And I really appreciate you, you know, letting us know your stance on that here. Now, Dax, before I let you go, you know, hang out with your kids. Like, once again, I'm so happy. Yeah. So happy you joined us tonight to talk about the breaking news and stuff. But a couple more things before we let you go, partner. We got the World Cup right around the corner. Brazil confirming their roster. Neymar on the roster. I found it hysterical, the video I saw of media members cheering in Brazil for Neymar being named to the roster. Partner, this is the last time we're going to see Neymar, Messi, and Ronaldo in the World Cup together. How important are you think those three storylines with those three players as, you know, we're 22 days away from, games kicking off here?
5: Yeah, well, we're talking about the three greatest players of the generation we're currently living in right now. And I'm certain on that. That's unequivocal. Ronaldo and Messi are in a stratosphere all by themselves, of course. But if you go to the little level right underneath Ronaldo and Messi, Neymar is sitting there. And he's probably number three on the list in terms of star power, in terms of actual quality that he produced in his prime, and in terms of just pure entertainment value for the fans. I love Neymar. I think he deserves way more respect than he gets from certain maybe corners of the fandom and media landscape. But I've got to say, his inclusion in the Brazil World Cup squad really surprises me. And we don't know. We never may fully know the ins and outs of why Ancelotti made that decision or what goes into it. But for me, it screams maybe one last dance and maybe a little bit of media hype surrounding the Brazilian national team going into this tournament. I feel like this is one of the worst Brazil teams that we've seen for the last 40 years. And it showed in qualifying, where I believe they qualified in fourth or fifth position. It was one of their worst qualifying campaigns that they've ever had. And other than Vinny Jr. and maybe Rafinha, obviously Casemiro is a big part of that team, but he wouldn't be, I think at this stage in his career, be considered like a global superstar. And so you have two players who, in Vinny Jr. and Rafinha, who, they're box office. They're fantastic. But this Brazil team, they don't play like a normal Brazil team. They're very pragmatic under Ancelotti. They don't play with a ton of attacking flair that you associate with the Brazilian national team. And so part of me feels like this is just to drum up, talking points and big media interest for one of the best players that Brazil has ever produced, and maybe having one last dance and one last ride. I actually haven't really seen all that much of Neymar since he has joined the Serie A down in Brazil. By all accounts, he's been a good pro, and he's played fairly well at times, but I think his body is on its last legs. I really do. I don't know if the level of competition at the World Cup and the intensity it's going to require, I don't know if Neymar is going to play a very big role in terms of on the field. And then I have concerns that off the field it would become a little bit of a distraction. And so I'm really surprised Ancelotti named him to that final roster, considering he really wasn't that big of a part of the national team for the last couple of years. But again, I can't get into Ancelotti's head. He's one of the greatest managers that we've ever seen. And if anyone knows how to manage and navigate big personalities, it is Carlo Ancelotti. So, you know what? For us in the media, it's a great talking point. It's a great story. And by the way, a little fun tidbit, I actually bought tickets for myself and my wonderful kids and my wife. We're going to go as a family to Brazil, Scotland, down in Miami.
4: Nice.
5: So that's a nice little subplot for me and the kids.
4: Now, Dax, listen, Miami and West Palm, bit of a drive, probably hour 20 without traffic. Listen, partner, if you're up in West Palm, mate, you hit me up. You get in studio and we do this thing in person, okay?
5: Let's do it.
4: Perfect. Now, Dax, a couple of things quickly on Neymar. He's a good World Cup player. I'll give him that. He's been solid in the World Cup. I think his experience will help. But no João Pedro and no Richarlison. You know, World Cup year, right? It's a World Cup year. It's Charlie Goat. But I think they passed on some pretty solid players to get him on the team. But I think Ancelotti didn't want the distraction, and I actually think Neymar might be able to produce. Now, last thing, Dax, I promise, the bottlers didn't bottle. What the hell happened? Arsenal won the league? Dax, wake me up. Listen, anyone but City. Listen, we're both United men. I always say anybody but City, but I compare it to American sports like this for my friends that don't necessarily pay attention to world football. I am a Cleveland Browns fan. I hate the Ravens. That's our team. They took our team. I hate that team. I can't stand the Steelers. This is like the Ravens bowing out and the Steelers winning.
5: Yeah.
4: I mean,
5: I know.
4: And the brand of soccer they play, like, I can't stand it. Is this one of the worst champions you've ever seen in this Arsenal team, Dax, at that level, in that league?
5: Man, that is such a loaded question, because the United fan in me really wants to pile on and say yes, and it was a horrible Premier League season. But the analyst in me wants to say different strokes for different folks. In soccer specifically, there's a bunch of different ways to skin a cat, right?
4: Yep.
5: So I'm going to give you the politically correct answer and essentially say, I didn't particularly like watching Arsenal play this year. And I think a lot of people feel the same way. I enjoy a different brand of football, and I prefer a different brand of football. But at the end of the day, I can also appreciate how effective Arsenal has become. And so I like Mikel Arteta. Every time he speaks, I feel like I learn something new. I feel like the way that he delivers messages in his press conferences and the way that he motivates his players, I really feel like he's done an excellent job from kind of getting out from underneath Pep Guardiola's shadow and really making this Arsenal team his own. And of course, when you are under the shadow of Pep, and then even on a more macro level, Arsene Wenger and everything he accomplished at Arsenal, it's not easy. And then you're the bridesmaid for 3 years in a row. You have Arsenal fans questioning your aptitude. Can they get it done? I am happy for Arteta, and I am happy for certain players on Arsenal that they got over the hump, because I feel like they were heavily criticized. And this, we talk all the time about what is considered success and what is considered failure. I mean, Arsenal was being talked about like they were the worst team in the world after finishing second to absolutely brilliant Liverpool teams and Manchester City teams in the Premier League. I mean, it was craziness. So the fact that they were able to win the title in a season in the Premier League where I would argue that it was one of the worst overall seasons in the Premier League in years, no question about it, they still got it done. And you know what? At the end of the day, when we talk about this Arsenal team 10, 15 years from now, you might have a couple people be like, style of play, they were crap to watch, whatever. They won't care. They're going to celebrate that title all the same.
4: Yep.
5: And I appreciate a team who has a structure, who defends well. They have the best defense in all of Europe.
4: I agree.
5: In the big leagues. I appreciate that. I appreciate guys like David Raya and Saliba and Gabriel, who for me is the player of the season, who are constantly able to dominate a game from a defensive point of view. Now, I don't necessarily love watching it, but as a former defensive midfielder and as an analyst, I can appreciate how they got the job done. I just think this is also a question of Manchester City. Did they bottle it?
4: Yep.
5: And I think you have to say Manchester City dropped the ball a little bit because Arsenal left the door open and City just wasn't good enough at this year to be able to walk through it. So by all accounts, congrats to Arsenal. I hope Manchester United can be that team next year, and hopefully they play a better brand of football than Arsenal did.
4: Yep, and Dax, you hit the nail on every head. What I couldn't fathom was the set pieces, the corner kicks, the lack of open field goals.
5: The VAR stuff. Yeah. The VAR stuff.
4: The West Ham game.
5: It was a bit hypocritical. It was a bit hypocritical.
4: Thank you. Yeah, I mean, they did it all year long. Dax, go to week one against United. I mean, my God, they're grabbing Bayinder. I mean, and anyway, Dax, I'll let you get to the kids, partner. Appreciate all the time. And when you're here in South Florida, partner, give us a shout. Come on up, okay?
5: I sure will. Thanks for having me.
4: Appreciate it. That's Dax McCarty from Apple TV, former MLS player, former United States Men's National Team player. Really appreciate all his time here on Pink Smoke. 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When we return, we'll go through the injury report presented by Lido Rider, Smith, Ivy, and Fronrath. We'll go around the MLS with their good friends at Audi. Keep it locked in right here. More at Pink Smoke coming up next on ESPN 106.3.
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6: 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They have their main offices in Palm Beach Gardens. Now, Damian, a guy I want to focus on our injury report presented by Light Rider Smith, Ivy, and Frongrath. I'm actually going to ask you, because I still haven't necessarily gotten an answer from anybody. Why wasn't Matteo Silvetti on the injury report or in the lineup in the most recent fixture for the Inter-Miami Herons?
7: That was something that they didn't really, like, warn us or, like, you know, mentioned he wasn't practicing. It was kind of out of the blue. But if I had to guess, I mean, he's coming off a hamstring issue, injury. Those injuries, you kind of, apart from rest, you kind of got to give it time. He played. I believe it was almost the full game against Toronto. So it was maybe a maintenance day.
6: Yeah, and then he subbed in against Cincinnati, Damian, and had that goal in the box.
7: He changed the game.
6: Yeah, he subbed in and tied the game. Yeah.
7: That was the game I was thinking. He came in, Inter-Miami was losing.
6: Cincinnati,
7: Absolutely, it was Cincinnati.
6: 3-2. And folks, I'm looking at the reserves. So on FOTMob, which is the best world football site you could possibly be on if you're a football fan, FOTMob.com. I'm looking at the upcoming matchup that we have this Sunday against Philly. It's the previewed rosters. He's not on the reserves and he's not on the injury report, but Silvetti didn't play last game. And then also Tadio Allende, you won't see him probably until the end of July. He had his knee looked at in Barcelona. He went back to Celta Vigo, his club. Obviously, he's on loan to Inter Miami, so they're looking at his knee. Allende with a knee injury. And those are the only two players unavailable for Inter Miami.
7: Good to see Reguilon off that list.
6: Yeah, Sergio Reguilon, who I think has been class since he's been back onto the pitch, Damian. Would you agree?
7: He's as close as Jordi Alba as you're going to get in the MLS. You know, he plays that similar style where he's a left back that projects himself up. He's got great ball control. He's always looking for that pass in the box. So, I mean, absolutely. He's definitely a player that if we have healthy, I mean, Messi loves to play that diagonal ball to the left back. If we have Reguilon healthy in the playoffs, I think he's someone that can make a massive impact this season.
6: Now, Damian, it's time to go around the MLS with Inter Miami, with our good friends over at Audi. 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Well, Inter Miami, as we go around the MLS with the Herons, they're sitting at number two on the Eastern Conference table. 8 wins, 4 draws, 2 losses. The 2 losses on the season, LAFC, first game of the year, and then 2 games ago, the Orlando game, which we don't talk about anymore on our Inter Miami radio network. Inter Miami sitting with 28 points. The next closest team to them is New England with 25. Now
7: they have a game, I believe.
6: I was about to say, game in hand. Inter Miami has played another game than New England. And even their counterpart, Nashville, who is sitting at 30 points. And Nashville's played 13. New England has played 13. So we'll have to wait and see how things shake out once these fixtures start catching up. But Inter Miami in second place with a +9 goal differential. Dame, pull up that Hard Rock Bet app, because it's time to make a little parlay with our good friends over at Hard Rock Bet. Download that Hard Rock Bet app today. 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If you want to bet on your phone, folks, the only legal way to do it is with Hard Rock Bet. Inter Miami football is in full swing. We're going to have World Cup football in full swing. If you're a football fan, if you're a world football fan, go over to that Discover tab. If you're like me, who likes it all, I'm an Inter Miami fan, I'm a Manchester United fan, I'm a United States men's national team fan, I'm an Italy fan, too soon. But if I wanted to see any of these fixtures on Hard Rock Bet that my teams are playing, I just go over to that Discover tab and I type in USMNT. I type in Manchester United and everything pops up. I type in Inter Miami, which Damian Perez is going to do right now as we make a parlay for the upcoming fixture against Philly. Now, Damian, we got to go with the goal line, because Inter Miami is probably on astronomical odds to win the game. Do you have that Inter Miami goal line?
7: The goal line is, I will say, Inter Miami money line is -225.
6: Okay, so maybe parlay worthy.
7: It's doable. The Inter Miami total goals, if you want over 2.5, +105.
6: All right.
7: So 3 total goals in the game for Inter Miami.
6: Against Philly, who's the bottom feeder, 15th?
7: Complete opposite of what they were last year.
6: Yeah, they won the Supporter Shield last year. They needed to keep Ty Burebo. He went over to DC United. Neither here nor there. Let's take that. And then who do we like to score? I took Suarez last game.
7: Are we also including Inter Miami money line? Why not, right?
6: Sure. -200. So -200 money line. You got the plus odds with the goal line, and then we got to add a goal scorer.
7: I'll name off a few in their lines. Lionel Messi, -180. Germán Berterame, +150. Luis Suarez, +165. Mateo Silvetti, this one's interesting, +190.
6: Who might not play in the game. Keep that in mind.
7: Right. If he plays, that I think that is a good value. And those are really, unless you're really looking at like a Telasco Segovia at +375.
6: Let's put Suarez in there. I did it last game and got burned. It was the only thing that didn't hit. I'm going to double down on a Luis Suarez goal. Dame, what does that look like if I bet $20?
7: So we got Inter Miami money line, over 2.5 total goals, and Luis Suarez money line. A $20 wager would pay you $75 in return.
6: 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And folks, I know this is our Inter Miami show where we talk world football, but you got NBA going on. You know, as a miserable Cav fan, I almost won some money on that money line last night. But it's a perfect time
7: to
6: download.
7: Should have took the Knicks with 7 minutes left.
6: Yeah, like our good buddy Lucas Rubio, who is a marketing facilitator.
7: That's
6: here.
7: That's a snipe.
6: Bro. Lucas made like $3,000 on that game last night.
7: I heard.
6: Made about $3,000 on that game. He could go put a down payment on that brand new Q3.
7: There you go.
6: Go get some news for you, Mike. All right, let's hear it.
7: This is the big one. This pertains to the World Cup.
6: Okay.
7: No Mohamed Salah.
6: Oh, my gosh.
7: Left out of Egypt's squad for the World Cup.
6: Oh, my goodness.
7: Now, remember,
6: that's a mistake.
7: He came off injured. I don't know if that's something to do with his injury. But, you know, like, and if you're Egypt, you need everybody there for the group stage.
6: Marmoush, like, who do you bring? Like, they have Omar Marmoush, who is a number nine for Manchester City, played very well this year. It has to be injury.
7: The forwards, the attackers are Omar Marmoush, Akte Abula, Hamza Abdel Karim.
6: Come on, man.
7: Those are the attackers.
6: Come on, man. It's got to be injury. No Mohamed Salah at the 2026 World Cup. Not the first snub we've seen. We brought up with Dax McCarthy of MLS.
7: Sorry, let me correct myself. This is on me. Salah is going to the World Cup.
6: Okay.
7: But he's injured, so he might miss the first game of the group stage. Which, if you're Egypt,
6: group stages are very important.
7: Very important.
6: Yeah, and Dame, do you remember what group they're in? Who's in their group by chance? Regardless, to Damian's credit, a team like Egypt, you can't afford you got to get as many points as you can during the group stage. You're not one of the best two teams within the group. You're already starting behind.
7: That's why there was a chance that Salah might not have been taken to the World Cup. Because that world, I mean, if you're, like I said, if you're Egypt, you got no room for error. Yeah.
6: Do you want to know who's going to the World Cup and who is in World Cup form? Lionel Messi. Former friend of show, Taylor Twellman. Friend of show and former guest of show, our good buddy Taylor Twellman. You can listen on Apple TV. His goal call that he had on the Messi goal, he is in World Cup form. And Messi has been practicing on the side with Rodrigo De Paul to get ready for the World Cup. I mean, did Messi look World Cup ready for that game over this past weekend? I would say so. But, folks, this has been your Inner Miami Radio Network and Pink Smoke. Sometimes friends have to go away, but a part of him stays with you forever. Remember that in this life. Thank you to Dax McCarthy for joining the show earlier. Thank you to my producer, Damian Perez. I'm Mike Rizzo. We'll catch up with you on Sunday on your Inner Miami Radio Network.
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18: I'm Christine Lisi. 2 days after an NBA playoff performance for the ages, Victor Wembanyama leads the Spurs against the Thunder in Game 2 of the West Finals tonight. Coverage in an hour on ESPN Radio. To keep Wemby from another Superman-like performance, OKC's got to put a big man on him, advises NBA champion Brendan Haywood.
19: Chet got to go guard. Chet got to come out and play. Chet, listen, you're an all-defensive player. You're a young guy in this league. You got to go get that smoke. We ain't saying you're going to stop Wemby, but the first thing I would do if I'm OKC is I got to put a big body on dude and help from another area.
18: Brendan Haywood on Freddie and Harry. Chet would be 7'1", OKC center Chet Holmgren. Thunder down 1-0 in that series. New Mavericks president Masai Ujiri said removing coach Jason Kidd was a difficult decision and was his decision alone. Avalanche defenseman Cale Makar will miss the NHL's West Final opener versus the Golden Knights tonight. Face-off on ESPN in an hour. Makar is dealing with multiple injuries, and the team says he is day-to-day. The Sabres rewarded coach Lindy Ruff with helping end the team's 14-year playoff drought. Buffalo signing Ruff to a 2-year extension. Steelers quarterback Aaron Rodgers told reporters he will retire after the 2026 NFL season, which will be his 22nd in the league. Baseball, Toronto veteran starter Jose Berríos underwent a full Tommy John surgery on his right elbow today. He'll be sidelined well into the 2027 season. Latest blow to Toronto's injury-ravaged rotation. Shane Bieber remains sidelined by forearm stiffness. Cody Pounce out for the season with a knee injury. Max Scherzer's been limited by forearm and ankle injuries.
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